0: Justin Scott and Spiegel.
1: 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What's a situational bush? I can't show up without a bush. 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
1: Monday morning, Justin's in Vegas this weekend at the Sphere. He's going to talk about it in the 7 o'clock hour. Plus, a Native American listener reached out to us, and he's going to come in, educate us about his culture in the 8 o'clock hour. And what did you lose in the breakup that just devastated you? Let's talk Monday morning on Justin Scott and Spiegel.

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2: 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I'm Lou Brutus, reminding you to save your concert ticket stubs. The day is already here, where most of the live music events you attend are ticketless. And having a stub as a cherished memento is almost a thing of the past. Do not miss the chance to bore your grandchildren with your ticket stubs in the future. And the bands used to play without AI. That's great, Grandpa. Eat your frickin' Soylent Green. Anyway, this week on the show, our guests include Godsmack, Architects, Bill Murray, Story of the Year, and Billy Morrison. We're also going to get you plugged in with the new one from Fozzy. We'll begin the musical proceedings with the Hard Drive double dose of Five Finger Death Punch, one of several bands who dropped excellent new music this week. The tune is entitled Eye of the Storm. Five Finger Death Punch on the world-famous Hard Drive. Welcome aboard.

0: Hard drive double dose of a band I'll be hitting the road with this summer, Five Finger Death Punch. Their take on Bad Company, along with the brand new one, Eye of the Storm. I'm Lou Brutus. Time now to get you plugged in with new music from Fozzy, joined by my close personal friend, Mr. Chris Jericho. Chris, when I listen to the lyrics of the new song, I Know Evil, I can really relate to them because I have met people where I've looked into their eyes and thought,
1: You know, the song, that's one good thing that we've been really able to tap into over the last 10 years since we started. We never realized how important rock radio still is until we started getting played on rock radio. And it just takes things to a completely different level. So one of the things that we've done, because we have created a sound for ourselves, unbeknownst to us, there's a lot of people that when I played them I Know Evil before it came out were like, oh, this has the Fozzy sound. And I was like, wow, what exactly is the Fozzy sound? Some of that is kind of dark lyrics that really hit home. Like you mentioned, I Know Evil. We all know evil. We've seen it before, whether we've seen it on the street or on the news or whether we've experienced it even at a small level. You know, somebody cuts you off and you have that instant of like, I want to kill this guy. For that 2 seconds, you know what evil is. Just most of us are able to contain that. The ones that can't are the ones that, you know, end up in jail. There is a little bit of a vibe to the lyrics of I Know Evil that we can all relate to.

0: Dayseeker on the world famous hard drive, St. Louis and Kansas City concerts for them this weekend. Got you plugged in with the new Fozzy before that, I Know Evil. I'm Lou Brutus. Theory of a Dead Man and President are on deck. Then Sully Erna from Godsmack will drop the needle on their new Live at Mohegan Sun album when Hard Drive returns. Until then, hit me on the Hard Drive radio socials. 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

0: The band is President, the tune Destroy Me on Hard Drive. I'm the Sonic Warrior, Lou Brutus, always happy to be joined through these many years together with Sully Erna from Godsmack. 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
1: 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But there's still nothing like having a collection, by the way.
0: There you go. You got actual bins, man.
1: You know what
0: you
1: I mean?
0: You got like, bins.
1: People don't understand that, like, when you get into this kind of a vibe and that's like, that's how important music became to us, is like we would come home and all we wanted to do is just drop the needle on that new record that you bought or the one that you just had recently. And you would lay on the couch or in your bedroom and you would just listen to the album over and over again. And you would just dissect every detail. And when Steven Tyler's voice cracked a certain way or the feedback from some Zeppelin solo, and then you get in a band and you wanted to replicate that stuff and turn your amp up. So I don't care how good technology gets. I will tell you that you'll never be able to replicate

0: There's one of the many bands I'll be hosting at Rockfest this July, Magnolia Park, Shallow. By the way, if you are an anime fan and have not yet taken a deep dive into Magnolia Park, do it. They are your people. Anyway, when Hard Drive continues, Seven Dust, Social Distortion, and The Pretty Reckless in the three-song seg, then I will talk the band Korn with the band Architects.
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12: Greetings, I'm LeJean from the band Seven Dust, wishing a very happy 30th anniversary to our friends Lou Brutus and the world-famous Hard Drive.

0: Hard Drive, three songs seg for this weekend, including The Pretty Reckless, Social Distortion, and Seven Dust, who continue on the road with Atreyu. I am actually catching the gig this weekend in Baltimore, Maryland. I'm Lou Brutus. My next guest is Sam Carter from Architects. Now, you have an amazing tour coming up that I know you are psyched about, although I am bummed it's not playing the United States. You're going out with Korn.
1: Yeah, we're really excited. Really, really honored that they've asked us to do it. You know, big fans of the band and have been since we were kids. You know, I remember going to school in a big Korn hoodie, you know, and if I still had that hoodie, it would be worth a lot of money because a lot of vintage metal stuff goes for so much money. But yeah, I remember getting Follow the Leader when I was in school. I remember my one of my girlfriend's brothers lending me that record and being like, oh my God, this is great. So yeah, I'm really excited to go. We've heard nothing but good things from our friends that have toured with Korn, Gojira, and Spirit Box. Said nothing but great things about them. So yeah,
0: it's always great to speak to you. I could talk about music geekery with you for hours, but I'll look forward to seeing you later this year.
1: Yeah, are you coming to some of the shows or a show? I'd love
0: to
1: see you.
0: Yeah, I'll hit you up. Yeah. I'll definitely let you know because I definitely want to come out. And again, I hated missing the last one. So I haven't seen you since the festival last year or so.
1: You won't believe how much better we are now.
0: I find it hard. I'd like it.
1: We age like a lovely wine.

0: That is the latest from Architects on Hard Drive. It's called Broken Mirror. I'm Lou Brutus. Looking ahead to hour two of the world-famous Hard Drive, my guests are going to include Bill Murray, Story of the Year, and Billy Morrison. We are also going to have music news in dirt on Black Veil Brides, Daughtry, and the mighty Anthrax. More Hard Drive a-coming.
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Those are my close personal friends, Shinedown, with Safe and Sound on Hard Drive. Earlier this week, the band began their new tour in Green Bay, Wisconsin, and I would like to thank Brent Smith of the group for doing the 1,000th close personal friend ID for the show since we began nearly 30 years ago. We now check into the topsy-turvy world of rock and roll gossip and news that we call dirt with the recent release of their 7th studio album, Vindicate. Black Veil Brides have announced the next leg of their 2026 American tour. The 16-city trek kicks off August 27 in Phoenix, wrapping September 27 in beautiful Montclair, New Jersey. Some of the openers will include Caskets, Archers, Holy Wars, and Autumn Kings. Meanwhile, multi-Grammy-nominated Daughtry have announced their Shock to the System Deluxe release, bringing together the band's acclaimed two-part project, Shock to the System Part 1 and Shock to the System Part 2, along with additional live recordings. This vinyl-only deluxe release will arrive June 5 via Big Machine Rock, with three double LP variants available through the band's official store, including two very limited edition pressings at just 250 copies each. Finally, my boys Anthrax just released a new song, It's for the Kids, as the first single from the band's long-awaited new studio album, Cursum Perficio, which is due September 18. All of the mixing and part of the recording for the album took place at Dave Grohl's Studio 606 with producer Jay Rustin. That is a beautiful studio, by the way, and it is filled with all sorts of rare gear from Nirvana and Foo Fighters. By the way, the title Cursum Perficio comes from the Latin phrase, which is inscribed at the final home of Marilyn Monroe in Los Angeles, meaning I will persevere, or I am completing my journey. That's all the dirt that's fit to dish. Since we're talking new Anthrax, here it is. It's for the Kids on Hard Drive.

0: Hot damn bonus. That is the new one from Anthrax. It's for the kids. Frank Bello of the group will join me on the show next week to talk all about it. In the meantime, I'm Lou Brutus. Johnny from Bill Murray is my next guest. Do you have a certain ritual or speaker setup or headphones that you use to listen to a final mix when a song is done?
1: So I don't have big speakers. These are my speakers at my home. But what I'll do is when I think I got it, I will crack open a Cherry Coke Zero. I will put a leash on my dog and I'll walk around my neighborhood and listen to it front to back. And if, you know, obviously we'll maybe make notes here and there, stop, have to pick up my dog's poop, you know, all that stuff. But like, that's kind of the, when I'm done, I can maybe have it be a thing of joy as opposed to a thing of like me having to focus on what needs to change. So
0: quick aside, I'm a dog guy. What kind of dog do you have? What's dog's name? Tell me everything.
1: Yeah. I have two dogs, Magnus and Alfie, and they're a really rare breed called a long-haired whippet. And they look like a dog from Lord of the Rings. So they're very odd looking dogs.
0: I just started reading The Hobbit again last night for like the 40th time.
1: There we go.
0: Are you a Tolkien fan?
1: Oh, yeah, for sure.
0: Tell me how you discovered the work of the late professor.
1: My dad, and that was one of the first books he ever read me when I was a kid, and I loved it. So ever since then, I've been a fan. And then obviously, the movies came out like at the perfect age for me. I was like 12 when the movies came out. So it was like peak, you know, and it was an obsession that really hasn't gone away since those movies came out.

0: The mighty Zach Wilde on Hard Drive there with Black Label Society, Name in Blood. The group is currently on tour with Zach's other band, Zach Sabbath. Anyway, I'm Lou Brutus. New Korn is on the way, as well as a great collaboration between Eva Under Fire and Maria Brink of In This Moment. Plus, we will talk hobbies outside of music with Story of the Year when Hard Drive continues. Until then, get free stuff. While you can always hit me on the Hard Drive Radio socials if you send a self-addressed stamped envelope to P.O. 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
16: 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Plus, a Native American listener reached out to us, and he's going to come in, educate us about his culture in the 8 o'clock hour. And what did you lose in the breakup that just devastated you? 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
17: Hey, I'm Amanda from the band Eva Under Fire. Happy 30th anniversary to Lou Brutus and the legendary Hard Drive.

0: That band has been tearing it up down in South America after coming off an amazing performance at Sick New World in Las Vegas. Korn, the new one, Reward the Scars on Hard Drive. I'm Lou Brutus, now joined by Ryan Phillips of Story of the Year. When you are not on tour or writing or recording, what keeps you busy?
1: I've been a photographer for about 15 years now. And actually, like when we're off for long periods of time, I actually work as a commercial photographer. Like I've done a lot of like kind of big ad campaigns and stuff like that. And I'm also super into woodworking. And that
0: my dad could do that really well. I'm a photographer, like I mentioned before.
1: Oh, yeah.
0: My dad could carve anything, make anything. He could take scraps of metal and build you a 1962 Mercedes-Benz out of it. Like yeah. he was one of those guys, you know. I don't have that.
1: No, I would get along with your dad. Like I built in my last house, I did all the cabinetry in my kitchen. Like I built all of it from scratch. I built this desk that's sitting on. I'm always like making stuff like tables. It's like a song, dude. It's like making something exist that didn't exist. It's like it hits that same part of my brain as music does, as photography does. Just anything where I get to like make something, my soul is just happy, you know?

0: That is a band I am looking forward to hosting this July at Rockfest, Story of the Year on Hard Drive. I'm Lou Brutus. When we continue Beartooth and Sleep Theory music, then Billy Morrison will share his system for figuring out the singer.
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0: for you? And if so, who that someone else even is?
1: This record came together the same as the last one. I write the music, and if I'm not feeling it for me to sing, then I will listen to the song from a creative standpoint and think who would be good. You know, I had that, on this record, there's like a 70s Stones country type vibe, like Dead Flowers type vibe. And that's not my forte. I do Angry Boy. I do angry punk vocal. But I tell you who I've known for 25, 30 years that does do that vibe is Duff McKagan. So it becomes obvious. By the time I'm feeling the vibe, I'm feeling the song, I finish it instrumentally, and by the time I've finished it, or even before, I'm texting someone going, I've got this song, it's going on my record, it's not me, but it's all you. And I guess one of the skills is knowing who to approach for which song.

0: Billy Morrison on Hard Drive with Becoming, a song that features not only one, but two Boston rock legends, Sully Erna of Godsmack and Nuno Betancourt of Extreme. Now then, what's in Lou's playlist this week on Hard Drive? Well, it is the only band in rock and roll that I am aware of that has a lead singer that I used to buy my tube socks from when I was a kid at the Englishtown Auction Flea Market in my hometown of Englishtown, New Jersey. And narrows it down pretty well.
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0: All right, what's in Lou's playlist this week on the world famous Hard Drive? It's the new one from Breaking Benjamin, featuring Ben Burnley, who, yes, I used to buy my tube socks from at a flea market in New Jersey when we were kids. The tune is Something Wicked on the world famous Hard Drive.

What's in Lou's playlist this week on Hard Drive? It's the new one from Breaking Benjamin. It's called Something Wicked. They've had a couple of festivals they've played, but they are not going to start their actual touring in the United States until September, when they'll be joined by Chevelle and Starset. Anyway, that'll do it for the show this week. Hard Drive is a 2026 copywritten production of Broodhawk Industries. Hard Drive is engineered by Matt Iani, produced by Randy Hawk. Me, I'm Lou Brutus, leaving you with the words of writer Dr. Hunter S. Thompson. I am no stranger to organ replacement, and I always find it refreshing. I'll catch you next week on Hard Drive.

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1: I was delivered an unsliced pizza. Everything you believe in just unravels. 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
1: Big week in my apartment building this week. Very big week. The phone book arrived. Yeah, thank God. I don't know how I was getting by without the phone book. Opened the door, it was staring up at me from the floor like, here, we printed a portion of the internet for you to throw away.

0: Kirk and Marianne today, 2 to 7, back at it, and wondering, what's the last thing you recommended somebody try? 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
1: I just love the way you do the thing with your thing. I just think, man, you maybe give me a chance, man. I just think maybe you and I could maybe spend some time with a vape pen somewhere. Maybe we could do a thing. Would you take some time to check on my pinky?
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1: I don't understand the reverence for sports. I don't get it. And maybe it's because I never played sports. I don't know. You know, you see it a lot when the Olympics happen. Man, people lose their mind over the Olympics. And I know Olympians work their ass off. And I'll say this in all fairness. Never have so many people worked so incredibly hard for so incredibly long to do a thing that I don't give a shit about at all. Couldn't care less. I threw a stick. Whatever, who cares? People love it, man. People go, do you know how few people in the world can do that? Do you know how few people are experts at that? I don't give a shit. Do you know how few people can do astrophysics? I don't want to watch it for 3 hours on a Sunday.

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1: I do live with my fiance, which is great. 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I highly recommend that. I know some people are against it. A lot of religious people are like, well, if you live together before you're married, you're going to go to hell. And that's exactly what marriage can become when you don't know each other that well. So it's kind of, when do you want your hell? 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Want it later? Take it later.

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I think drinking is actually fine, but one thing that is potentially hazardous about it is that drinking makes you think you're good at stuff it's dangerous to think you're good at. Like, say, communicating. Or drinking more. Or de-arming a police officer. Or differentiating between men and women. Or getting to a fist fight with a group of people on horseback. You know what I'm saying. 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

0: Burke and Marianne.
1: Hey, and somebody else says, when I would mess up, I'd say I was new. I was new for
2: six months. Yes! I used to be like, I had to do CPR on a dying child in the back. So sorry again, your apps are cold.
1: She's a damn hero. Let's tip her.
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1: Monday morning, Justin's in Vegas this weekend at the Sphere. He's going to talk about it in the 7 o'clock hour. Plus, a Native American listener reached out to us, and he's going to come in, educate us about his culture in the 8 o'clock hour. And what did you lose in the breakup that just devastated you? Let's talk Monday morning on Justin Scott and Spiegel.

questions are crazy. How about the one, what crawled up your ass and died? It's a strange one. It means a person's in a bad mood or whatever. It doesn't make any sense. I think that one would be in a worse mood if said thing were still alive. 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Yeah? Like, Shane, you seem awfully chipper today. 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
0: And all

But do you realize that a five-year-old had the mental capacity to change the settings on a computer? Here's the difference. I was 13 before I could make stairs on an Etch-a-Sketch. Remember that toy? Remember that? That was a toy that proved you were special needs. Am I right, folks? In fact, that was the 8th grade graduation test where I grew up. You can make stairs without drooling, you get a cap and gown and moved on to junior high. Am I right?

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1: 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Justin Bieber's new song, What Do You Mean, is his first ever Billboard number one single. Bieber wrote the song in response to the question, does the defendant understand the charges before him?

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1: Oh, I guess the important thing in life to remember is it's not really what you say, it's how you say it. That's all that matters, really. Compliments are all good, but it's how you say it. Like, if you don't believe me, just walk up to a woman pushing a stroller and go, "Nice baby!" You mind if I touch him? 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
1: Who's there?
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2: Looking out for you, fist bump.
1: Appreciate you, Kirk.
2: Is that how he talks, like Tracy Morgan?
1: Yeah. Yeah. I'm tired of being stupid, Kirk.
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1: Monday morning, Justin's in Vegas this weekend at the Sphere. He's going to talk about it in the 7 o'clock hour. Plus, a Native American listener reached out to us, and he's going to come in, educate us about his culture in the 8 o'clock hour. And what did you lose in the breakup that just devastated you? Let's talk Monday morning on Justin Scott and Spiegel.

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1: I don't know why it is. 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
1: Asian women. 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Mm-hmm. That's at the end.

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I just read the biography of the guy who invented Super Mario Brothers. 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
1: You guys been drinking? Are you guys big drinkers? Anybody? Okay. I mean, I don't mean to judge you guys, but I only drink when it's a special occasion, you know, like when it's someone's birthday on Facebook. But, you know, but I feel like at every bar, there's always like that one overconfident guy who has to like swoop in and try to talk to you. He's always like 70 years old. And he has like one of those like long cascading gray sex commune ponytails and like a bolo tie and a lazy eye. And he's like, oh, hey, little lady, what's your sign? You're like, yield. And,
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1: Tell me, what was the 80s cartoon for you? What was the era for you?
2: 80s
1: what was the
2: cartoons?
1: Thing?
2: Yeah, I mean, I was a personally, I had two go-tos as a child. These are my staples. Now, I watched pretty much every cartoon you can imagine because I am a giant child. But my favorite was the real Ghostbusters. I loved the real Ghostbusters.
1: Yeah.
2: Okay. And then I'm a TMNT guy. And
1: okay.
2: Michelangelo was the party dude. He was my spiritual person.
1: As Rob Mayer calls them, the Teenage Mutant Ninja Killers.
2: Yeah. Shout outs.
1: Yeah, what's up, Rob?
2: Shout outs to Reva Bicklestaff. And they're... Dude, I love the Ninja Turtles, man. I had all the toys, and I had the Ghostbusters playset, and then I also had the Turtle Lair, and I thought they worked good in tandem.
1: Oh, hell yeah.
2: Like the Turtles just lived right underneath where I had the playhouse on the bed, and the Turtles went underneath, and they had on adventures together because I could mix and match the toys because they're about the same size. Great time.
1: Yeah, we're doing this big 80s cartoon-themed Masters of the Universe screening, FPX events, Thursday, June 4th. The new Masters of the Universe movie's coming out, live action. Idra Elba's saying yes to everything these days.
2: Yeah.
1: We're going to be kicking this thing off with a Mystery Science Theater commentary on some of the original He-Man cartoons. $25 gets you in, regular-sized popcorn, gets you a soda. We got signature cocktails for purchase and some prizes, including... Have you seen the 98 Rock He-Man Power Sword?
2: No, but I've heard that it is fully metal and awesome.
1: It can cave in a skull. This thing is heavy. It's not sharpened. Once you win it, go nuts. I still think we should make people sign something if they win it, that we are absolved of any guilt or association if we give this weapon to someone. I mean, this thing is a broadsword.
2: I'm going to wait till the sequel comes out and then apply so I can get the Fisto replica.
1: Whoa,
2: that's
1: whoa,
2: what
1: man.
2: I want.
1: We can make one for you. Yeah, just ask nicely. There's a few people around here all too happy to oblige. Okay, you say 10 toes down, I say 5 knuckles in. This cartoon that we're going to watch, we're watching two of them. Speaks, did you ever watch any He-Man back in the day, or G.I. Joe?
3: I tried watching both of those, but I wasn't a very manly child. I was very silly. I watched Bugs Bunny, Looney Tunes,
1: yeah.
3: Woody Woodpecker, Mighty Mouse. Those are my things.
1: Like Hanna-Barbera stuff, a little silly, a little goofy.
3: Flintstones.
1: Like
2: Huckleberry Hound.
3: I don't know.
2: Wacky
3: that
2: Races.
3: One. I don't know that one.
1: Mighty Mouse.
3: Mighty Mouse. I
1: Mighty
3: loved
1: Mouse.
3: Here I come to save the day.
1: Underdog.
2: Wilson Squirtle.
3: I don't know those.
1: Rocky and Bullwinkle.
3: Rocky and Bullwinkle. I did. I thought Bullwinkle was a little obnoxious, so I think I stopped.
1: I do love that the enemies in that cartoon were literally the KGB. Eric, when's the last time you spent any type of time?
2: I know Kobe likes to do drag names. One for Rocky and Bullwinkle, Rocky and Bull Twinkle. Just like I'd like to put that on the ether for you.
1: Rock me and Bull Twinkle.
2: Yeah, there we go.
1: Yeah. Or I mean, if you really just want to put it, you know. No. When's the last time you watched a He-Man cartoon?
2: A He-Man cartoon. I can't say it's been at least in the last 10 years. I think I turned it on. I've turned on a little He-Man.
1: Dude.
2: I mean, it is the most homoerotic kids show you could ever watch. There's a guy called Ram Man.
1: Yes. There's no reason that they needed to give Skeletor that much ass.
2: Yeah.
1: The amount of cheek on these characters.
2: He's a skeleton, but he's caked up.
1: He's a skeleton with a unit on him. All of them had the biggest asses.
2: Yeah.
1: The amount, I've gone back and watched a couple of these things, including the two that I think we're going to comment on that night, so I'm trying to prepare myself. I've had to delete some jokes because they're all about Prince Adam's bulge.
2: Yeah.
1: The amount of crank they gave Prince Adam in this thing is
2: huge.
1: Egregious.
2: It makes the Unitas statue out front of M&T look like nothing.
1: Nothing. Like a flat Ken doll.
2: Yeah.
1: There's this one scene that I think it's in the one that we're watching that night where clearly if he's standing a side profile, you can see that, you know, he's got like a cantaloupe down there. When he's facing you, for whatever reason, at the bottom of his quad, the animator, a man that animated this, had to draw a bell end.
2: Yeah.
1: He drew the end of his hog. Like, unnecessary because it's not on his other leg to annotate like these are quad muscles. No, you drew the end of his crank.
2: But here's the thing. Okay, so like when He-Man transforms from Prince Adam, right? He's wearing that loincloth.
1: A lot of fur.
2: What is he doing with that hog? He's like has to wrap it around. He has to tuck around the belt line.
1: He's using it like a belt.
0: Kirk and Marianne, your spouse is charged with murder.
4: God.
0: What do you do when you don't think they did it?
4: Like, I'm thinking of my husband, Robbie. Good guy. I know where he is at all times.
0: He didn't do it.
4: Or Kirk would be.
0: He did not do it.
4: You'd be standing by him more than me.
0: Marianne, where are you going?
4: I'd be like, look at the evidence, Kirk.
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1: Have you had a rare disease? Hantavirus in the news? I had that Kawasaki back in the day. Phone lines packed with you sickly bastards. Our zesty phone screener back here, Kobe, has been shocked and awed.
2: Yeah,
1: by some of the horrors he's heard on the phone.
2: Yeah, I mentioned I was listening to him screen calls for this, and almost everyone goes, "Oh my God, are they okay?"
1: Wait, her entire face?
2: Wait. You can live without a neck?
1: I'm sorry, half a baby? 410-338-1098. Let's talk to my brother Jake. Jake, it says here, did you also have Kawasaki?
20: Hello?
1: Hello?
20: Yes. Yeah, I also had Kawasaki. I was 3 or 4 years old. My parents told me I crawled into their room from my bedroom, with, you know, just using my hands, feet, dragging behind me, telling them my legs don't work. They took me to Franklin Square, and then Franklin Square then diagnosed me and transferred me to Hopkins, where they legitimately studied me for like a week because they had never seen nothing like it before.
1: What year was this?
20: 92, probably. I was about 3 or 4 years
1: they
20: old.
1: They should have
20: yeah.
1: studied a case from 1984 when your boy had it. Yeah. Southern Maryland mm-hmm. Hospital was like, we got a guy, bring him in. Yeah, it took a bunch of rounds of medicines and antibiotics. I think I was in the hospital for like 2 days. Not a week for your sickly ass. I didn't have the limp legs dragging behind me. I just had my fingernail skin peeling back on my swollen little hands. Well, it's nice to know somebody else got a little dose of that. Oh, how's your heart health these days?
20: Heart health is fine. I was listening to you talk about it. I was like, I haven't had any issues with my heart.
1: Yet.
20: But the only thing I remember from the experience is like I said, a group of Hopkins students, like all the way around the bed, like almost like waking up in a movie from a coma and everybody's there for you. You know?
1: Damn, and they're all just standing over you, studying your sickly little yeah. ass. Oh,
2: and
1: that's creepy.
2: And you were there. You were the Tin Man.
1: And you were there, too. And you gave me a probe. Let's talk to Mark. Mark, dengue, dude.
21: Yeah, dengue fever in the Amazon.
1: You had dengue fever. Okay, hey, Mark, I know Mark. If you see Mark staring across from you at a pool table, you're going to lose. Okay. He's Baltimore's Minnesota Fats. Your ass went to the Amazon?
21: Yeah, Rio de Janeiro. I was 21, the 21 kind of road trip.
1: Mm-hmm.
21: And mosquito. You know, I paid thousands of dollars for a 10-day trip at a resort, and 8 of it was completely ruined by a freaking mosquito. Thanks to dengue fever. And there is no cure. There's no treatment. They just tell you to rest and stay hydrated.
1: You're a kid. There's no cure. There's no antivirals. You got to get supportive care with pain relievers, and you have to ride it out. It's brutal. You got vomiting, nausea, rash, severe muscle and joint pain. Some people experience a stiffening to where they cannot bend their arms or legs.
21: Yeah, that's, what, did you Wikipedia this or something?
1: No, I've got a lot of relatives with dengue.
2: Yeah.
1: Well, good news, the Ravens play there this year, so fantastic. Thank you, Mark.
2: His name is Rio, and he got a bunch of dengue.
1: Let's go to Beth on line four. Beth, you had a whole grab bag full of stuff.
3: Yeah, the diseases themselves weren't rare, but the fact that I had all three of them at the same time was.
2: Are these diseases that you can get after a long night at Looney's Pub?
3: No. Considering that I was probably about five or six at the time.
1: Okay.
3: It was chicken pox, mumps, and scarlet fever.
1: Scarlet fever? Really, a Victorian era child?
3: I know.
1: Did they wheel you into the garden for one last look at the sunrise?
2: Were you checked out by a doctor with a giant gas mask and a long nose?
1: Yeah. Was it all wood?
3: I don't remember being in the hospital, but my mom told me that the instance was so rare that they asked her permission to take pictures of my naked little body to put it in their medical journals for study. Because they've never seen a case like that before.
1: Don't know how to tell you this, but you might be in the Epstein files.
4: Oh, God.
1: I mean, there's a chance that person was not a doctor. And then the actual doctor barges in. All right, what are we doing here today? And then some guy with a camera just gets all surprised and runs out.
2: It's in the medical journals!
1: Bye! Thank you, Beth. We're glad you're shipshape and upright these days. Ryan, what is this? What does your daughter have?
22: Brian, is that?
1: No, Ryan.
22: No, Brian.
1: Brian, I'll go with Brian then. So what'd she have, Ryan?
22: So she had an MSSA infection, which is like the cousin to MRSA. Essentially, she had a pimple on her, like, outer leg, and it just ruptured, like, Dr. Pimple Popper stuff.
1: Ooh.
22: And she went septic. Yeah, this was earlier this year. She went septic, and we went right to the hospital. She was in the ICU for 2 weeks. They couldn't identify what it was, and they actually did emergency surgery because they couldn't figure out what the infection was. That little pimple, they wind up cutting an 8-inch chunk out of the side of her leg.
1: Yo! Does she have like a big old melon bald scoop of missing leg?
22: So when they first opened it up, they left it open for a week so it could drain and clean, and it just looked like Pac-Man face, like on the side of her leg. It was pretty horrific.
2: I got hospitalized with this exact same thing back in 2019. I had pimple on the back of my leg.
1: Okay.
2: And I was at work and I tried to pop it.
1: Thank you, Brian.
2: It was very unsuccessful. If you guys remember, it was on the back of my knee, and you guys affectionately came up with the name, my nussy.
1: Yeah.
2: On the back.
1: You're nussy. Yeah, you had a nussy. Yeah.
2: Yeah. Had to be in the hospital for a week on antibiotics.
1: Yeah, sorry about that. You had a nussy infection.
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0: And now, another horrible memory from Spiegel's childhood.
1: When I was a kid, I had braces. My orthodontist hated me. On one visit, he realized I didn't brush my teeth. He yelled at me. He said, I was ungrateful. I was wasting my father's money by not taking care of my braces. And he threatened to tell my father.
0: This has been another horrible memory from Spiegel's childhood.
2: All right, 5:30, let's get a first look at the roads. Here's traffic and Tony Thornton.
3: Yeah, there's an early morning crash over near Rossville on the Beltway. It's on the inner loop at Pulaski Highway. Only the center lane for now is taking on traffic. A couple of cars involved there, but there's some debris along that left side. So traffic's kind of squeezing through. The good news, not a lot of traffic volume to contend with, so that's no problem. Over in Columbia, the ramp from 29 northbound, the Broken Land Parkway, is shut down for now due to some painting operations. They expect to have it open by 7 a.m. They're diverting traffic onto 175 as an alternate. From the Clinton Electric Traffic Desk, I'm Tony Thornton on 98 Rock.
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9: I love cereal.
10: I love it!
9: It's part of a complete nutritious morning.
11: What? Oh, my God, yo.
12: Oh, my God.
13: And I got news for you guys.
14: Oh, wonderful.
15: I'm not so sure you're normal.
16: Oh, what the?
13: Bitch.
16: Come on, wait a minute.
17: You ain't getting this anywhere else. My goodness.
18: No!
17: My goodness.
18: No! God, please, no!
19: That's what we do.
20: Oh, yeah.
21: Hang on. Let me adjust my job.
22: Morning. What a weekend for, I don't know. Kobe, how was yours?
23: Was
22: a couple
23: right.
22: of us had some,
24: We were everywhere. Where weren't we?
22: Decent weekends.
24: Yeah, I saw a lot of good photos of yours. I have some of mine I'll share sparingly. I'm going to show you one photo first. It's not going to make any sense without context. It won't make any sense without the story behind it. But these provided the most trouble. The most trouble I had in Vegas all weekend. Right there.
22: Okay.
24: A pair of white Adidas sneakers. There you go, Kobe. I want you to remember those right there. These shoes, this we'll get into at 7 o'clock. It started with these shoes, and it ended with multiple members of the Department of Homeland Security. We'll get
22: nice.
24: Into it. A lot of fun. Very impressed by them, by the way. I got to watch them do their thing. I got to watch the Department of Homeland Security deploy and go on a hunt. It was very fun.
22: Now, this is... That's not TSA, right?
24: No, it was the Department of Homeland Security that I was sent to by TSA.
22: God.
24: It is a boondoggle. It is... Mudge made me swear to not tell the story, and I said, I cannot agree to those terms. This story is too funny. It's got too many twists. It's got a very funny ending. There's a hell of a plot twist. My favorite part of the trip, we'll get into it. 7 o'clock. I went to the Sphere. Las Vegas, saw No Doubt. We'll do one chunk, the Sphere, one chunk, what happened at Harry Reid International Airport on the way back that we were 100% at fault for. 100% at fault for. It is us. So put us on a no-fly list. You, on the other hand, good Lord, I saw the trackside pictures. You feel the heat coming off the asphalt. Thousands
22: Hell
24: of people
22: yeah,
24: screaming. You're at Dover.
22: Yeah, the Monster Mile. I went yesterday for a few hours. I'll be honest, I left a little early. I needed to get home. But it's awesome. Took my little car up there, had the top down. And I hammered the hell out of that car. I'll be honest. That thing is, like, meant to be driven like that. And I was just flying up 95 and over to Dover, top down. tunes on, cruising. And what a day. It was beautiful out. And I got there. And it was just me. I was just kind of by myself. I did meet up with Lila, I guess, was there. Lila, I bumped into with her her friend and her husband, so they were cool. Hung out with them for a little while. And, since it was just me, I kind of just sat wherever I wanted. I was in a decent section. I was right by, like, where the pit row is and right by where the stop-start flag is. But then the row I had was maybe a little bit higher up. Like higher up. So I said, there's a seat right here. I'll just sit right here.
24: Had them Billy Joel seats.
22: And, dude, when you are close to that, oh, my God. I mean, goosebumps. When they first take off and they're all in that one pack.
24: Yeah, yeah.
22: And, like, the race first starts or they're just coming off of a caution and they're all packed up together and they are flying and they fly by you. It's insanity. It's insanity. It's so cool. I mean, I got goosebumps.
24: You just feel
22: the power
24: rip past you?
22: You feel everything. You feel the wind, the power, the sounds. It rumbles the whole earth.
24: Mm-hmm.
22: It was freaking awesome. And I don't know, just had
24: multiple
22: me a
24: races?
22: Bush Light. Had me a Bush. There's races like all weekend.
24: Okay, gotcha.
22: This was the All-Star race yesterday.
24: Yeah.
22: And I don't know much about the format. If someone wants to call in and help me out. But they do 75 laps, then they take a break, 75 laps, they take a break, and then they do like 200 laps. And I made it to about 100 into the 200 laps, and I had to go. I mean, I had to get home because we had to work today, and it's a long, hot, loud day, but it's a lot of fun.
24: Man. Yeah, my man, Ryan McBride, the King of Maryland Championship Wrestling Shamrock Cup winner, he's the biggest NASCAR fan in my life, and God, he gets passionate for it. The way that you got someone that just bleeds purple and black for the Ravens, he gets so, so passionate. God, I mean, he's a friend. I should know his favorite racer. I don't. I know. I think Denny Hamlin did the damn thing in the All-Star race. But yeah, he loves it. He'll sell you hard on his passion. He's one of the dudes like Marianne's husband, Robbie, from the Boom Boom Room 2-7. That during COVID built the iRace setup.
22: Yeah.
24: That was identical to what the racers had to use in that weird time period where they weren't even on the track. They had NASCAR racers and drivers actually just sitting in a facility somewhere in a simulator. And he built one like 1-1 and he loves it.
22: I also want to hear from, I mean, I know we're casting a net early of a small net, but the people that don't wear the hearing protection, because I woke up yesterday, I got all showered up, got ready to go, immediately went over to Harbor Freight, picked up some cheap-ass ear protection, went to Dunkin' Donuts, got my coffee, and got on the road. And I'm looking around, and I can keep the headphones off for a little while, and then I'm like, all right, I got to put them on.
24: It's brutal.
22: It is so loud. And like I said, when they're all in one group and they come by, it sounds like a bunch of cars going by. But then when they all space out and they're all kind of, because when they all go by in a group, they go by, then they're on the other side of the track and it quiets down a little bit. And then they come back around, it gets loud, quiets down, gets loud. But when they're all around the track, when they spread out, because the track's only a mile, right? So there's cars. It becomes like this weird buzzing sound. That's the sound that drives me crazy. No, that's what I mean. That's when they're all together. They go by and then it's quiet. And then they'll go all the way around the side of the track. Then they come by and they go. No, but when they are all just around, then it's like.
24: Yeah. Okay, so it's a nonstop.
22: When one car
24: passes, another's already there on its tail.
22: The nonstop, like, buzz, I'm like, that's when my brain starts to fold in on itself.
24: Yeah.
22: It's not even a loudness, it's just a weird sound.
24: Maybe a strange question, speaking of sensory overload, the smell's got to be heavy, too.
22: Oh, dude. It's
24: the engine, the gas,
22: or when
24: the
22: there's
24: asphalt.
22: A crash, dude. There was multiple crash, fiery crash, I think, three laps in, which was crazy. Then there was a crash right in front of us. When they crash, the smell that you smell the most is the rubber. of the tires
24: because
22: they're skidding all over the place. You get the rubber, you get the gas, you get the heat. It's just like, then you can go down right next to the track as they're flying by you. Oh, my God. Yeah, it was awesome.
24: Yeah, I knew you were going to recap this. I saw the photos of it. It looked awesome. And I found this one story as I was kind of doing my prep this morning. It's, where's it at? Natalie Decker. Natalie Decker. I can't pick the headline. There's so many of them. Yahoo Sports. Natalie Decker's Dover disaster is NASCAR's most uncomfortable story. NASCAR's Natalie Decker goes on wild expletive-filled rant before rage quitting at Dover. Natalie Decker withdraws from the Dover truck race amid in-cab meltdown. I don't know who these racers are, so I don't have any skin in the game. But a nice rage quit, a nice F this, chuck the controller, unplug the system, quit in the middle of a game of Madden, that I can identify with. Emotional Natalie Decker goes on wild expletive-filled rant before dropping out mid-NASCAR race. This series effing sucks. You guys, she said this in the communicating with her team, I guess through the headset. She's talking to her team, which wanted her to come to the pit road for pass-through penalties. She admitted she didn't want to keep doing this. I'm trying to best to hold my ass together. I don't want to keep doing this. She got flagged for going too slow and then kept driving, and she got what's, I think, some sort of, like, pass-through penalty. I know I'm not saying that.
22: Driver's a good name.
24: That's the argument right now, is that there's, like, a lot of apparently really good female drivers and a bunch of people out there clearly are making the most obvious joke. Female driver on the track. I mean, it's there's low-hanging fruit, and then there's fruit on the ground. And then there's some other people saying she's been handed opportunity after opportunity. She's
22: very attractive.
24: Gorgeous. She's somebody. With it. Maybe. I mean, look at the Carano Rousey fight.
22: But she's in the truck series, which is a little bit lower down, I guess.
24: Yeah. I haven't listened to the full rant yet because apparently it's full of expletives. But yeah, I guess in the middle of the thing, she got a DNF, a do not finish. She just quit.
22: One of the most stunning in-car meltdowns you have ever heard. Ooh, I need to. Kobe, maybe you can find this audio for sports.
24: Yeah, and fire that bad boy up and do some bleeping. Natalie Decker. This is from Ryan Larkin on Twitter. Natalie Decker has no business on a track, and she embarrasses everyone every time she speaks beyond over her existence in NASCAR. Jesus.
22: Yeah. Who is she? Where'd she come from? How'd she get in the car?
24: I don't know. I just keep reading about other opportunities she squandered, and everyone's like, oh, we all know why she's out there. And there's, like, I guess, bullside bikini pics. I don't know. This is the first time ever even finding out about her existence. But I was like,
22: she's
24: that's
22: like new what's her face, Danica Patrick.
24: Yes. Oh, so I read a comment about her. Someone goes, we all collectively owe Danica Patrick an apology.
22: She could actually race.
24: Because she could race and would finish the race, and she'd go toe to toe with the boys, even if she didn't do well or would come in the last half of the pack. She at least did the damn thing and, you know, took her licks if she lost. It sounds like that was not the case here. So, yeah, damn. I want to find that and play that audio. But, yeah, this is a Fox article. Look, we write about Natalie Decker a lot around here on Fox NASCAR. She's an attractive female NASCAR driver who is a social media star. Okay,
22: go.
24: So this is the stuff. She's a hot chick from social. This stuff plays well with an audience, an executive's dream. But this is embarrassing. Let's just call a spade. This is such a bad look. It's so bad, I'm not sure NASCAR should ever let her return. I'm serious. Do they really want drivers who melt down like that on the track? This is not a normal radio rant. Again, I've done this for a long time. I've heard it all. So writes Zach Dean. Zach Dean from Fox NASCAR. I got to hear this thing. I got to hear it. We also got to hear what Josh has planned for you, the news genius, Spiegel himself. He's dying to tell you what he's got coming up at 6 o'clock. We'll tell you just what's going on. Also, 9 o'clock or 8 o'clock hour, our buddy Charlie, Native American. This guy's going to be stopping in, maybe one of our most fascinating callers ever.

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1: 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The mobile app, tons of ways to connect with us. I was talking about this game. I read the reviews for it last week. It was this mixtape game, and I'm using game in quotations because it's like an interactive experience. $20. It's a video game. You can get on your PlayStation, your Xbox, and everyone's saying it's like nostalgia porn. And I'm like, well, you know me, I'm Johnny Nostalgia. Listen to this dude's review of this game real quick before we jump. I played it on the flight to and from on my little handheld deck. I finished the thing. Listen to this guy.
2: Mixtape is a video game that pushes the medium forward. To have this level of cultural impact, to make gamers question the fundamentals of what a video game even is, means this game is doing something special. Many reviews have tried unsuccessfully to draw comparisons between Mixtape and other narrative titles like the Telltale games or even films, but it's neither of those. And I think that should tell you something about how unique and incomparable this experience is.
1: Okay, the reviewer is very zesty. You are, Scott, probably top three, if not biggest, music fan that's a friend in my life. You also enjoy art. I think this is almost required playing for you. As a music guy, I finished it. It's 100% a game about how music affects a person, a memory, where you're going, and where you've been. I, at the end of this thing, was weeping. I need to stretch out on a sofa. I need to talk to somebody. We talked about this last week. The game, there's not a ton to it.
3: Yeah,
1: but there's some. There's some to it.
3: Well, as long as you know that going in.
1: Yeah, there is. It couldn't be done in a movie. It couldn't be done in a TV show. Some of the stuff that they do in this thing. There's a scene towards the end of it. You can't really spoil much. But there's a scene where you want two friends to not go their separate ways in the goddamn video game. One person's holding the other's hand before saying goodbye forever, and you're holding the triggers down. And when you let go, that's when they let go of each other's hands forever to part.
3: Ooh.
1: I held those triggers down for 15 minutes on the plane, not wanting to let these two part ways. It's so good. There's a scene where you're a drunk teen and you're having to do everything you can to not appear to be drunk in a video rental store. And the more you walk, the drunker you are, and you're knocking into stuff. It's so
3: basically
1: funny.
3: It's foregone. You're just kind of hitting buttons.
1: Exactly.
3: There's just whatever.
1: It wears
3: the story's good enough.
1: The story is so gut-wrenchingly beautiful, but yeah. God, it is art. It is music. It's something you need to play.
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4: Skilly of the roads, Tony Thornton.
5: Yeah, a couple of accidents on the Beltway. We'll start with the one over in Rossville. It's on the inner loop at Pulaski Highway. The cleanup continues. The left and right lanes are taken away. Only the center lane is taken on traffic. It's getting by, but just stay alert as you make your approach. Meantime, there's an accident on the inner loop of the Beltway a little bit past Liberty Road. The left lane is blocked, so heads up as you make your way north coming up from Security Boulevard. 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
6: And here's Keith McEwen. This could be trouble. His bat very hot of late. Hitting .485 in his last 14 outings. Boy, boy. Well, the big man steps in the box. Well, I'll say he's big. 6'4", 290 pounds, all of it muscle. McEwen bent at the waist. North Carolina. Folks to the right side of home plate are getting an eye for it. Perfectly sculpted bottom, pushing out, teasing just about everybody. Miller delivers. Well hit down the right side, but hooking foul. Well, I tell you, with McEwen in the lineup, who needs cotton candy? Strapping first baseman waits. Miller at the set. Kicks and fires. The 1-0 pitch. Hits him.
7: Miller, you fat ass.
6: 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That ball hit him right square in the rump between the cheeks. I thought that ball might fly right up his...
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9: Good morning.
10: Good morning.
9: Good morning.
10: Good morning.
9: Sydney Sweeney talks about her boobies. What's the hottie saying? Plus, Waymo's out of control in a cul-de-sac. The story straight ahead.
3: And from the Rice Law News Desk, Josh Spiegel.
9: It's not exactly a scene out of Jaws, but it's still a shark that may have bitten someone right here in Maryland. It happened Sunday morning at Assateague State Park in the eastern shore town of Berlin. Department of Natural Resources can't confirm it was a shark bite since the person left before they could take a look at it. And the person refused medical treatment. A park ranger tells the Baltimore Sun the scene was chaotic. The most common shark spotted at Assateague is the sandbar shark. It lives well in the bay's shallow waters. And I don't like the sound of that one bit. Not one bit. I don't like shallow water. I like swimming deep, deep in the ocean.
11: Yeah.
9: Or the bay.
11: I looked up some of the sharks in question. And you're right. The sandbar. Pretty common shark around here. There's also the Atlantic sharp nose, the dusky, and the tiger. And I don't care for that.
3: You don't want to mess with the tiger.
11: You don't want to mess with any of those things. They're hairy. They're orange. They're constantly trying to sell you Frosted Flakes or Exxon gasoline. I want nothing to do with none of that. I also looked up, Speaks, you know, I'm going to go to Costa Rica and hurt myself surfing.
9: Yeah.
11: Sharks all over the place. There's also apparently, where I've been or going, there have been spotted, wait for it, man-o-war jellyfish.
3: Oh,
11: that sucks. Yeah. Those things will end your ass.
9: Yeah, jellyfish, Australia has a big problem with jellyfish. They actually have on the beaches, not only to keep great whites from swimming too close to swimmers, they hope that these nets... The nets out not too far from shore will keep the sharks out and the jellyfish.
11: I'm just fascinated with species that can eat other species. Like, there's turtles. They'll drink those things in. They'll take down a jellyfish like it's froyo. Like the goats, the ones we found out from Kobe that are just eating poison ivy like it was, like it's soft serve. Or like Michael Lotito. A French entertainer who died in 2007, who over the course of 2 years ate an entire Cessna 150 airplane, consuming up to 2 pounds of metal per day.
9: You know, I have experience with rescue operations involving jellyfish.
3: Oh.
12: Get out of the water! Out of the jellyfish! Hundreds of them! They're coming right for you! Run! Run! They're getting closer!
9: Well, thank goodness those fighter jets have those ejection buttons. Otherwise, this story would have been a real tragedy. Two Navy jets collided and crashed during an air show at an Idaho air base, but all four crew members ejected safely. They're in stable condition. The jets were a variant of the F-18 known as a Growler, costing a combined $134 million. They were performing an aerial demonstration when the crash occurred. Cause of the crash, not yet known, but an aviation safety expert says it looks like pilot error is to blame, saying rendezvousing with another airplane in formation flight is challenging and has to be done just right to prevent exactly this kind of thing. Nobody on the ground was hurt at that military base in Idaho. What is the point of these air shows?
11: I was just thinking this as you did the story. Tell me if I'm out of line here. And do it with a stick. Hit me at the base of the legs. Scott, over the weekend, went to the Dover Series. NASCAR.
3: That's right.
11: Got to watch these cars rip around.
2: What's the one thing that people always kind of just speak in hushed tones about? Like,
10: sure, you go for the race.
3: You crash. You want to see a crash. I saw multiple crashes.
10: Yeah, you're kind
3: of fiery,
10: like,
3: crashes.
11: Big, stinky crashes, Speaks. You can smell the burning rubber in the metal. Is there a small part of people that go to an air show going, I wonder if this is going to be one of the ones where two F-18s or single-engine World War II Mustang planes clip each other? Is this going to be the day where, and God forbid it ever happened, but our very own in Maryland Blue Angels, because they're up there doing skateboard tricks and those things.
3: Oh, yeah.
11: Getting real close where they go like wing to wing. That's the gimmick. It's the danger. That's the reason you get on a roller coaster. Is that it's dangerous. I'm wondering if some people go to these things going, I wonder if today will be the day that one of these things goes down. Now, not me. And why did it happen? I'm guessing someone was probably texting while they were flying.
10: I watched
11: the footage and everybody makes it out. And someone's probably going to have the cost of that plane come out of their paycheck. You would hate an air show in person. It's loud. There's a lot of people. I know you've got neck and spinal issues. You spend half your day doing this.
10: You're just doing this whole time. You're just looking straight up. You're like, yeah, there it is.
11: It would hurt your neck by the end of it.
9: Yeah. It just seems like it seems pointless to watch these planes get so close to each other. We know you can do it. You don't have to show off.
11: Or in some cases, like your news, these ones couldn't. And clipped.
9: What else is going on this morning? The World Health Organization has declared a world public health emergency because of an Ebola outbreak in Congo and Uganda. More than 88 people have died in the African nations, and there are hundreds more suspected cases. There's no treatment or vaccine. The World Health Organization's emergency declaration is meant to raise awareness and action, but the response to past declarations has been mixed. Ebola does not spread like COVID, since a sick person is quickly debilitated, though anyone who comes into contact with somebody with Ebola can be infected quite easily, especially through bodily fluids and all the blood that starts hemorrhaging from the victim's bodies. And how are things going with that hantavirus thingamabobber? The cruise ship hit by the deadly outbreak docked this morning at the Dutch port of Rotterdam for disinfection. There were 25 crew members and two medical personnel on board. All passengers had disembarked elsewhere. The crew immediately quarantined. During the outbreak, three passengers died, including a Dutch couple believed to have been exposed in South America. The outbreak has reached 11 cases. Two Marylanders are being monitored because they may have been exposed to a cruise passenger while on a flight.
11: Hantavirus, boo. Hentavirus, yay. Anything that gets me more interested in hot Japanese women dressed as schoolgirls with strange tentacles from their privates, I'm all about. You know the Ebola virus, whenever you did corona stuff, you'd always talk about the different variations. There was like the Omicron and the Alpha. Even Ebola has got different species to it.
9: You know, if you're not evolving, you're staying stagnant, and that's not good in 2026.
11: Hear, hear. I heard that from a consultant once who then charged the company for a surf and turf. The standard Ebola, Zairenese, untreated, if you just get it and you do nothing, 90% fatal. You want the Sudan or you want the Budingbuyo versions, which is 50% fatal if untreated, and the Budingbuyo, I know I'm not saying it right, 30%. Yeah. So those are the viruses that you want. You don't want any of them because, as you pointed out, blood shoots out of your eyes and ass.
9: Neighborhoods in Atlanta trying to figure out what's going on because dozens of Waymos have been coming into cul-de-sacs and they just circle around like they're casing the joint. These cars aren't bringing anyone home. They're completely empty, and locals say it's not uncommon for there to be 6 to 8 of them circling these cul-de-sacs at one time. It's become such a problem that the homeowners have tried to put those watch out for children playing signs in the street to prevent them from passing through. But that caused even more congestion with confused Waymos getting stuck. Here is a comment from a woman who lives in one of those cul-de-sacs.
13: I think yesterday morning we had 50 cars that came through between 6 and 7. And we had at one point 8 Waymos that were stuck trying to figure out how to turn around.
9: They have complained to Waymo but have not received a direct response yet.
3: The video and photos are a 10. I'm sorry. I mean, it's hilarious, but it's awful. I'd be so pissed if
11: creepy
3: I were these people.
11: Hell.
3: Just there's a Waymo traffic jam down this one street. Oh my God, look at this. This is crazy.
11: Yeah, I look out the window that morning and went, ah, cool. The AI finally did its thing and turned on us. Time to start working on which neighbor I'm going to eat. It's big 7 o'clock. We're going to get into Vegas a little bit. I went out to see No Doubt at the Sphere.
9: Yeah, I'm interested in hearing about that.
11: When you get a chance, Google, these things were freaking everywhere. The Zooks. Yeah. Wrote it down. Didn't even need to forget it. Z-O-O-X. Look up the Vegas Zooks. It's from Amazon. They're everywhere. They were not this prevalent just last November when I was there.
3: Whoa, that's cool looking.
11: It's a weird looking minibus with four big open wheels, and it's got room for four passengers. I think it's the most they'll allow in it. It almost looks like a trolley car. Two people facing forward, two people facing back, which will do nothing for your motion sickness. And it's a self-driving cab. And there's no anything in there. I haven't seen the interior of it, but I kind of was standing at a stoplight waiting across the street to the Venetian where I paid way too much for street tacos. And I kind of like peered in the window. And it's just benches on wheels. And you get the app and you fire it up and it takes you wherever. There's no driver to talk to.
3: That's the future. That'll probably become, I'm just trying to think. Yes, of course, in our lifetime, that'll be common, I would imagine. Especially around touristy cities like Vegas. A driverless, just like you said, it's just a driverless little thing.
11: I had to see 50 of these things. I mean, I saw at any given time, there were 3 to 10 of them. Everywhere. It wasn't like, oh, wow, look at that freaky little vehicle. The first time you saw a Cybertruck, like, oh, look at that guy. I bet he's cool. No, they're everywhere. They're like taking over the city.
9: Sydney Sweeney is talking about her boobies. She loves her chest, but she didn't always. In an interview in one of those magazines, she says, when I was in high school, I used to feel uncomfortable about how big my boobs were, and I used to say when I turned 18 I was going to get a boob job to make them smaller. Luckily, God intervened and sent Sydney a message through her mother, who told Sydney, don't do it, you'll regret it in college. Thank God Sydney listened to her mother, and she's glad she did. She says she likes them. They're her best friends. Everybody's body is beautiful, and she says when you're confident and you're happy within, it's when it really shows to other people.
3: Maybe right now, Justin, you're the guy in the room.
11: Jesus.
3: I mean, is she a good actress?
11: She's good in, what's the HBO thing, Euphoria?
9: I loved her in, what was that other?
11: White Lotus.
9: White Lotus. And wasn't there the Euphoria has been pretty controversial this season.
11: Yeah.
9: Didn't she suck on some feet?
11: I have not seen that. Yeah. I did see the scene where she's an OnlyFans model dressed as a whore dog, where she's a dog and does whorish acts.
9: And she's apparently pissed off OnlyFans models?
11: Yes.
9: It's gone too far?
11: Mm-hmm. Okay. Yeah, continue to piss them off. The same people that sell sex for money and the guys that buy the sex you make fun of. You can't sell a product and make fun of your customers for buying it. With that said, I need to get my credit card paid off. The one movie she tried to do to really show her acting chops was Christy, about professional boxer Christy Martin, that came out last year. It bombed in the theater. I haven't seen it. I might watch it, but I think she's kind of a middle of the road actress.
3: Great boobs.
11: Excellent. I mean, beautiful to look at.
9: Did you say middle of the road actress?
11: Middle of the road.
9: You want to move that? Just that?
11: I'll scoot her into the right lane.
9: Okay.
11: Okay. Right. Not left lane.
3: Is right better than left?
9: I don't know.
11: Not where your Mary Elizabeth Mastrantonios live or your Julia Louis-Dreyfus.
9: I actually can't say because I've only seen her in that jeans commercial and the White Lotus.
11: Mm-hmm.
9: But I like her. I like her a lot.
11: She seems funny.
14: Hell yeah, dude.
9: WBAL TV 11 weather. Today in Baltimore, sunshine going up to 94. At this point, just say 1,000 degrees one day and 20 the other.
14: She was in that Rolling Stones video, too. Remember the Rolling Stones video, Angry, where she's in that convertible?
11: Oh, yeah, they're driving around like downtown LA with all the billboards showing the history of the Stones.
14: Yeah, the temperature is all over the place.
11: Yeah, it's going to be
14: 96 tomorrow, I think.
11: Whew. And then I just saw on WBAL TV 11 with like, it's like a 40 degree drop by Thursday. Okay.
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11: And spoiler alert, if you have any plans on going out there, Las Vegas, it's still hot as and every thing's covered in scorpions. It's just all scorpions and it's all automated taxis. Coming up, what did you lose in the breakup? Speaks did an interesting story last Friday, as he's known to, where a guy and a gal, they split up. And in the split up, she got his streaming services. He's like, okay, you can have the dog, I'll get the toaster, but I'm leaving, and Netflix is coming with me. What'd you lose in the breakup?

0: Morning, Justin Scott and Spiegel. 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For tickets, Toadies, Local H will be doing that tomorrow. Rock out until you clock out. Yeah, Josh does this story last week. We hear people, I get the property, we get the kids here and there, you get this car, I get that car. You get nothing. I just want my hands washed of you. But there was a woman in Spiegel's News.
1: A woman
0: who is just in dire need of that guy's Netflix. And I guess in the arrangements of their separation, she went, I get your Netflix passwords and your logins. You're going to continue to pay for them. I get to still use them. And I guess a lawyer drafted something up going, all right, you guys are going your separate ways. You're getting this, you're getting that. But she still has access to Monday Night Raw every Monday. On Netflix.
2: What's Netflix going for now a month? I don't even know. I feel like I get a lot of emails or texts being like, hey, we've updated our terms and policies.
3: Justin went up. I don't know.
2: I just go, okay. Like, I don't even. At some point, I wonder if I'm going to look at those emails and be like, all right,
1: that's too much.
0: It's a bridge too far.
2: It hasn't gotten to that point yet. I don't even know what I'm paying. I just say yes.
0: You can get standard with ads. $8.99 in high definition. You're allowed to use it on two devices. Then you can get standard ad-free, two devices, 1080p. Or get the premium for $26.99.
2: I don't even know what I have.
0: Which is 4K, HDR, four devices. It's the whole everything platter.
2: I will say this. I did watch Netflix over the weekend. I watched that Martin Short documentary.
0: Oh, how was it? We were talking about that on Friday.
2: It's incredible.
0: Is it good?
2: You have to watch
0: it. Oh, hell yeah.
2: It's the greatest thing you've ever seen. Apparently, Martin Short is the greatest guy on the planet.
0: He's just awesome.
2: It's just awesome.
0: That's great.
2: There's not a bad word to be said about the guy, like in the entire documentary.
0: How much did they get into Jiminy Glick, by the way?
2: A lot.
0: Good. It was my favorite thing he ever did. Jiminy Glick and then
2: Ed Grimley.
0: Ed Grimley underneath of it.
2: And yeah, a lot of his movies were box office bombs, but he just kept making movies, just kept working.
0: Yeah, doesn't he have a new one, like Only Murders in the Building or something like that, I think he's in, or is that...
3: Yeah, that's that Steve a TV Martin. Show. That's Steve, a Steve Martin, Selena Gomez.
0: Okay,
2: that's
0: yeah.
2: That's right. Yeah, they talk about Selena Gomez a little bit, too.
0: Oh, and Meryl Streep. I'm in.
2: Yeah, it was awesome. That's on Netflix, and I don't know how much I paid for Netflix.
0: I guess you're paying $26.99. Yeah, Speegs did a story maybe a few months ago about how their prices are going up and will be going up again at some point before the end of the year. Well, you'll be paying just an even dirty 30 for it. But yeah, what did you, some lady got another guy's Netflix password. I'm curious what he does if he just decides like, okay, I'm just canceling the service. Like, okay, you can have my login. You can have my password. I'm canceling it. I don't feel like paying for it anymore.
3: Yeah, she loses it then.
0: I wonder if the lawyer will go back like, oh, wait a minute, you agreed to let her have it for such and such length of time. Because if they're like spiteful, they're nasty. He's like, I won't watch Netflix just to keep you from watching Netflix.
2: And then when she logs on, can't she also see like what he's been watching?
0: Yeah.
2: Yeah, she can.
0: You can also, a lot of people don't know this, Netflix will dime your ass out every now and then. If you use the same account and you use the search bar, it will save recent searches.
2: Oh, no.
0: So you can search a movie called My Ex-Wife is a Bitch documentary, and if she goes to click
2: she'll
0: see that in the search bar. Like, oh, dear, Justin's been searching for documentaries about Vietnamese butt cheeks.
2: Yeah, I mean, obviously, I'm one guy in the room that's separated, divorced, but I don't think there was anything, like, unusual like that. Like,
0: yeah. Yeah. I lost a dog.
2: I want to still use the waffle maker. Like, no, like...
0: air fryer's coming with me.
2: Yeah. I don't think there's anything like that where you're like, huh.
0: I knew a couple
2: that's an odd ask.
0: That split fish up.
2: Yeah, right.
0: They had a fish tank, and he liked these two, and she liked some other ones, and I guess there was a couple, like, basic bitch fish in the tank, but there was one, like, exotic Japanese fighting fish, and... they were just arguing over who got to fish. I was like, all right, I guess.
2: I mean, I remember I hung out with this girl one time because she was in, this actually isn't that, I guess this isn't that unusual, but she was in Baltimore with like a whole bunch of her family. And I met up with her and I'm like, why are you guys, what are you doing in Baltimore? And she's like, oh, it's, we're all here to show his support because he has to turn over custody of the cat tomorrow. So he had to, like, give over the cat the next day. So they all, like, went with him to support him. And I was like, damn.
0: To prop him up for losing the cat.
2: Yeah. I was like, man, this mother is going to get real emotional.
0: That sucks. A lot of people saying, okay, I get it. The dog, the wife, my dignity, my time, my future, my confidence. Trust in people. Okay, here's one. The bread maker. I lost the bread maker. Wife and I enjoyed baking. It was the thing that we did until we no longer enjoyed doing it together. And when I left, I noticed that the bread maker was gone. Christmas inflatables. She insisted on taking the Christmas inflatables, and she doesn't even like Christmas.
2: Oh,
0: she just didn't want me to have them. Oh, what a Scrooge.
2: Spiteful bitch.
0: No kidding. Good God. You get the big Grinch or the Yukon Cornelius inflatable in the front yard. You don't get to have that anymore. 410-338-1098. Call, text. You can tweet us at JSS98Rock. You guys split up. You went your separate ways. They wanted what? They got what? 410-338.
2: What?
0: 1098.
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2: 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Tony Thornton.
6: Yeah, the cleanup continues from a couple of accidents on the Beltway, one near Rossville on the inner loop at Pulaski Highway. The right lane still taken away. A couple of tow trucks on the scene there. Inner loop just before Liberty Road. Heading up from Security Boulevard, that left lane is blocked near that Windsor Mill Road overpass there, and it is causing a bit of a slowdown as you make your approach, and heavy and steady on 895 South between Boston Street and the Harbor Tunnel. 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
2: 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Them temperatures are all over the place. 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
19: Well, the Orioles avoided the sweep in D.C. yesterday with a 7-3 win over the Nationals. Gunnar Henderson started the home run party with a solo shot in the top of the first.
20: The 1-1. Gunnar hits it high and deep into right field. Down the line it goes, and that baby is gone. A homer for Gunnar. And the Orioles get a lead in the first. 1-0 Baltimore on number 10. From Gunnar Henderson.
19: Yeah, he hadn't hit a home run, I believe, since late April. So definitely due. Went 4-for-5 on the day with 2 RBI. And then Kobe Mayo added on in the second.
20: The 2-2 to Kobe Mayo. He hits it high in the air, deep to left field. That one is long gone. He kept this fair, and he hit it out. A Kobe Mayo 2-run homer, and it's 3-0 Baltimore.
19: So on Saturday, Kobe Mayo had a towering home run that just went over the foul pole, but he thought it was a home run. Bat flip and everything, basically on his way to third, and he's like, what? It's not? No, it was called back. They even reviewed it because it was really close. It went over top of the foul pole. So I feel like that could go either way, but they had a backwards angle of it. And where the camera was facing toward the field, and then you could kind of see it was going a little bit more foul. and then it ended in a strikeout. So really not great. And then you saw him in the dugout. Yeah, it was. I mean, seriously, like this home run was great. It wasn't as towering as the one on Saturday would have been, for sure. And then of course he goes in the dugout and he's like, Well, I look like an idiot because I flipped my bat and everything. I mean, I just looked awful.
18: That bat flip was legendary.
19: It was awesome. It was so awesome.
18: Do they not call that anymore?
19: No, and it's very much college baseball like.
18: Because I watched that. I even called Stella and I go, watch this bomb.
19: Yeah. So cool.
18: And it was so high and so far, like you said, you couldn't even tell where it went over the foul pole and the bat flip and everything. Yeah,
19: I know. So it didn't work out on Saturday, but it did work out for Kobe Mayo on Sunday. Also, Colton Cowser getting in on the party as well. His first home run of the season. So 3 total homers, a 7-3 win. But they lost the series. They did avoid getting swept, but still, they now drop back into 4th place in the AL East standings, and they are headed to face the Tampa Bay Rays for the very first time this season, who are leading the AL East, and they just reached 30 wins yesterday.
16: Yeah, that's a good-ass team.
18: Somebody around here used the term, they stink.
19: Who said that?
18: I'm not going to say.
19: Wasn't me.
18: They were around here yelling and screaming. They said, you know what? They stink. The Orioles stink.
19: It wasn't me.
18: I mean, you know if you said it.
19: I don't use that term.
16: No, it
18: was this morning, and it wasn't you.
19: No, it wasn't me.
18: No?
19: No, it wasn't me. Okay, well, good. I'm glad we sorted it out. Because I have full faith.
18: Do you agree with that?
19: No, but I also don't.
18: You don't think they stink?
19: No, I don't think that they stink. I wouldn't use that phrase. That's not something in my vocabulary.
16: They're not playing up to their potential.
19: For sure. And I think they're going against the best. They're going against the best team right now in the American League, really, which is the Tampa Bay Rays. And we saw what happened when they went against, at the time, who was the best team in the American League East, which was the Yankees. That didn't go well in New York, did it? No, I don't think so. So I don't know what to expect exactly from this week in Tampa.
16: Expecting more from Keegan Aiken?
19: No, I don't think so.
16: Yeah.
19: I know it's really not his fault.
16: Bullpen's got some problems.
19: No, it's Saturday was obviously a debacle, and those games happen. You don't want them to happen against the Nationals, but they do. Hey, if we can spend a second on the Nationals promotions this weekend, they did the Beltway Series right. Okay, so on Friday night, opening of the series, they have their first official team dog. His name is Natty. He's a little golden retriever, Labrador. Yellow lab mix. And he's adorable. He's in training to be a service dog, of course. And so it was his debut at Nats Park on Friday against the Orioles. They also were giving away a hat that said, it's a bad day to be a hot dog. And their goal was to sell like as many hot dogs. Apparently, the crowds collectively devoured 27,000 hot dogs during the game. Over 27,000
16: hot dogs. That's a lot of glizzies getting throated.
19: That is.
16: Ow! It's also fun hat you can wear anywhere.
19: So fun.
16: That's fun hat.
19: Any other take it to every other baseball game
16: you
19: go to.
16: You got summer barbecues coming up.
19: Oh, my God, yeah.
16: Roll up to a big
19: Memorial Day, Labor Day, 4th of July. Any of them.
16: You roll up
19: bad
16: wearing that.
19: Bad day to be a hot dog.
16: That's a fun hat.
19: I mean, just wear that on opening day because it is an opening day tradition for me to have a hot dog.
18: And show up to the gay orgy.
19: With
18: that hat on.
16: Yeah. Woo!
19: That's not my suggestion.
16: It's a bad day to be a hot dog,
18: that was my suggestion.
19: No, it's very
18: I said
19: good.
18: It.
19: No, I know.
18: Yeah, I said it.
16: Line up.
19: It's good. It's good.
16: Our own Tony Thornton was, hey, listen, we love Camden Yards. It's probably one of the most beautiful ballparks in all of MLB. Definitely on the Mount Rushmore. He went down to Nats Park and was given a prop.
19: Oh, my gosh.
16: Saying,
19: wait, he did.
16: He said it was
18: a cool area.
16: It was a fun game day experience.
19: I have to bring in a gift, yes, that he got for me next hour. I didn't bring it. I forgot.
18: Whoa.
19: I'll bring it in.
18: Tony went down to Nats Park.
19: Yes.
18: What is that, the Naval Yard or something?
16: Yeah, that's right near the Wonder Neighbor Yard.
19: The Navy Yard. He brought me back something.
16: Off the Anacostia.
18: And he went down there and he got you a gift.
19: Yes.
18: Josh, did he get Josh a gift? Did he get me a gift? Did he get Justin a gift? Did he get Kobe a gift? Did he get anyone else a gift? Just you?
19: It's just for me.
18: Oh, okay.
19: It's only for me.
18: Fine.
19: Just wanted to let you know, okay?
18: Next hour. I see you, Tone.
16: It's a lady's small.
18: I see you.
19: Yeah, I don't think
18: it would. I see you, Tone.
16: It wouldn't fit us.
19: Anyway, so to the NFL. Big NFL news over the weekend. The Steelers and Aaron Rodgers have reportedly agreed to terms on a 1-year deal The 42-year-old quarterback reunites with his former head coach, Mike McCarthy, for 2026 in Pittsburgh. And from what I'm seeing, this deal could be worth up to $25 million with incentives for 1 year. That's it. And by the way, Aaron Rodgers will be 43 in December. So,
18: looks like he's getting the last laugh.
19: I think so.
18: Everybody's been laughing at him over the last 5 years about his little ayahuasca hut retreats, naked in the woods and being all weird and wacky and tattoos. And it's like, look, maybe he's the one that's got it all figured out.
16: He still might getting be 25 million strong, man.
19: Maybe. You think this is his last year, though?
18: Hell of a last paycheck. Good for him.
19: It is. Their voluntary offseason practices begin on Monday, so today. And Aaron Rodgers is expected to be there. He didn't commit to the Steelers last year until their mandatory minicamp in June. Wow, so progress. Wrapping it up a little bit sooner, May. I like that. So he will be there earlier this year. So, yeah, we basically all offseason were wondering if he was going to be back in Pittsburgh. And the news is true.
16: Well, hey, he made him. He took Pittsburgh to the wild card round. They lost against the
19: and
16: Texans.
19: And immediately lost.
16: And lost immediately, but and pretty badly, too, 36.
18: Yes. I don't think expected him to make it that far.
19: Of course.
16: Remember, with the beginning of the 2025 season, we were talking about who's going to be upright by the end of it.
19: Yeah, I know, and it was him.
16: Is it going to be
19: crazy?
16: We lost
19: Burrow, Lamar
16: for a huge
19: Huntley,
16: chunk.
19: Any of them.
16: Burrow for a huge chunk. Is Flacco going to be upright?
19: Yeah.
16: And Aaron Rodgers, the war horse, man, he did it.
19: That was crazy.
18: Hey, can you go get that gift?
19: Oh, you want me to go get it?
18: Yeah,
19: run and get it right now. Okay.
18: I don't have much
19: right.
18: going on.
19: Okay.
18: I want to see this gift that Tone. Here she goes. She's going to run into the newsroom.
16: There she goes. Oh, look.
18: Oh, look at her. She's got no shoes on.
16: Ew, dude. Really?
18: Oh.
16: Is she barefooting it?
18: She's barefooting it.
16: You got bare feet? Oh, you're going to jump on Livewire then.
18: Are those... You got no shoes on?
16: Yo, you got no shoes on, girl.
19: I'm sorry. Oh, I knew you were going to say that.
16: Ew. You wash those feet.
19: My back hurts and the shoes I'm wearing hurt my feet. I can't do both at the same time.
16: You need a backy-otomy.
19: So.
0: Why does your back hurt?
19: I think, okay, so I have deduced that I was dog sitting this weekend and I was sleeping in somebody else's bed. It's too soft for me. It's like a Goldilocks situation. It's too soft.
0: Oh, you
19: it's
0: should
19: not
0: do
19: good
0: what
19: for the
0: my,
19: back.
0: You should do what my father used to do. He put a board under the mattress.
19: That's what I have under mine.
0: Oh, really?
19: Yes, I do.
0: Wow. Does it help?
19: I mean, I think so.
16: Just get a little stiff wood in your back?
19: You know.
0: Did your parents tell you to do that?
19: No, actually my roommate in college did.
0: Okay.
19: And so then when I finally got a full-size bed, I started doing that.
0: My father swore by that board. Oh,
19: so this is the gift that Tony got me. The giveaway on Saturday was an Alex Ovechkin bobblehead.
18: Oh, what?
16: Let me see that. That's pretty good looking.
0: And the bobblehead.
18: Oh, it's missing the tooth and everything.
16: Oh, yeah. That's awesome.
0: The bobblehead.
19: It's him throwing out the first pitch.
0: The bobblehead couldn't have even shaven before.
19: No, it didn't. No.
16: He's a hairy boy.
19: Full beard, sunglasses, flip-flops, missing tooth. It's iconic, really.
16: That's pretty fun. All right, look at them. Yeah. Well, good synergy between the teams.
18: So that's what
16: there.
18: He looked like when he threw out the first pitch?
19: Yeah. Here, you can take him out of the box. I haven't even looked at it yet.
18: And Tone gave this to you, huh?
19: Yes. He and his wife went down on Saturday, and they had a lovely time. Mm-hmm. First time at Nats Park. I knew that he was going to enjoy it. And
18: does his wife know that he gave this to you?
19: Yeah, well, she had one. Yeah, they both got him.
18: I know that, but does she know that he gave this?
19: Of course. He told me before he went down there that he was going to get me
16: buying
19: one.
16: Gifts for other women.
19: I know. Well, he didn't buy it.
16: I got my wife a Ovechkin bobblehead.
19: Yeah.
16: I got
19: you. Well, so on Friday.
18: He gave it to anybody, but he gave it to you.
19: He told me he was going down there, and he said, I'm bringing you back one. And I said, oh, that's so nice. He knows how much I love Alex Ovechkin.
18: Get it out of the box.
19: Oh, man.
18: I don't care.
16: When you get it out, spike it on the ground.
19: No!
16: No,
18: I'm gonna stomp on
19: I want to see if it's a good bobblehead.
18: You want me to get it out?
19: Sure. Yeah, just take
18: like
19: your time.
18: Stuck in there. Oh, here it goes. Okay, here it is.
19: Yeah, he's got a baseball cap.
18: Kobe,
19: and everything.
18: Go see if you can find Tony.
19: Yeah, it's great. Aw, he's got the baseball in his hand.
18: Oh, it doesn't look anything like him in there. Oh God, in the real bobblehead. Oh, that looks nothing like him.
19: Doesn't look anything like him.
18: I don't think it does.
19: Well, I mean, I don't think a beard really... I mean, he's got more gray in his beard these days.
16: He's real salt and peppery.
19: I do like the details that they do, though, like the sunglasses around the neck. That's cool.
16: He almost looks like one of those weird Kazakhstani fighters, the ones that just grind you to a decision finish.
18: What do you have to say for yourself, Tone?
21: Oh, I mean, what do you mean? I mean, Valerie talks about Ovi as if it's the second coming of
16: the Lord
21: of
16: Almighty.
21: Great, yeah, I mean, listen, you remember last year she was talking about him breaking the record?
16: Mm-hmm.
18: Yeah.
21: And I just remember going down. I mean, I was going, so I might as well just, I don't want it. I mean, I'm not saying that it's not a great bobblehead, but it's nothing for me.
18: It's not for you?
21: No, not for me, but it's for Val.
19: But you know he wanted. But look, this is how little he appreciates bobbleheads is the fact that he immediately. I mean, before he even got
21: so
19: it,
21: I'm getting one for Valerie.
0: No, you want this thing?
19: But I mean, go back to when he was selling the Tupac bobblehead he even got it. Tony doesn't appreciate the bobbleheads like I do. Oh, I have a shrine.
2: Wait,
19: of bobbleheads.
2: You sold the Tupac bobblehead?
21: I sure did.
2: Yeah,
21: 120, 130.
0: You turned a nice profit
21: because
0: on
21: I got
0: thing.
21: Two of them, I mean, and I still have one at home in case I need to pay the mortgage one day.
2: Yeah, right.
21: I'm going to utilize it, but that's ridiculous. And then people at the Nationals game, they were saying, "Oh, you guys had a great promotion a couple of weeks ago." I was like, "Yeah," because they were, you know, they were like, "Oh my
2: Did
21: god!"
2: Did you go down all Oreoled up in your all your
21: absolutely.
2: Stuff?
21: Yeah, I'll send you guys a photo of me and my wife because they do those virtual, you know, stadium photos that the Ravens do.
19: Do good you're seats.
21: Yeah, we had club level, which was interesting. My wife bought those tickets.
19: Whoa.
21: Because she's bougie.
0: Ha! She's fancy.
2: Anytime
0: she's
2: your wife fancy. Gets to spend the money, she just spends it right.
21: She does.
2: She does spend it right.
21: Cushion seats in the club level. Club level, in comparison to Camden Yards, they're about the same, but it was a nice time. It was a beautiful day, just the fact that the Orioles lost.
0: My girl tried to sneak food into the Sphere. So we're on two different ends of the spectrum.
21: Yeah.
0: She's trying to get the surf and turf at Nats Park, and mine's got pockets full of gushers and fruit snacks.
21: Yeah.
2: And your wife knows that you gave this to
21: Yeah, she knows. I told her in advance that I was going to give her one of these. And she didn't even flinch. She has no idea. She has no idea who this guy is, to be quite honest with you. She's a big Orioles fan, though. She was very mad and disappointed in this game Saturday, but they'll bounce back.
19: It was a debacle on Saturday. No, Nika and I.

0: That's the Valerie.
1: Canceled.
2: Aww.
1: Yeah. Mm-hmm. Yeah.
2: But so. You sold the other one?
1: No. Well, it's on eBay now, but...
2: See, they don't even want it. They put the other Ovi on eBay.
1: That's probably not going to sell.
2: Yeah,
1: it's probably not going to sell.
2: To a good
1: but
2: home.
1: We'll see.
2: Who wants it? So I appreciate it. Thank you, Tony.
1: I have Gunner bobbleheads. I know Samuel Basayo's got one coming up soon. So bobbleheads are the big thing. I'm not a big bobblehead guy. I know people like them.
0: Yeah.
1: And it's a big giveaway for baseball games, but I'm just not a big fan. Can they give away? I'd rather have like.
0: I was
1: going to
0: say, what do you have at your house? Do you have anything? Like, what kind of memorabilia do you like?
1: I did like the hockey jersey. I did give one to Will Blake, our friend Will Blake,
2: because
1: Will.
2: He's a hockey fan. A generous human being.
3: You're such a nice guy.
1: I don't need two hockey jerseys in my house. I really don't.
4: My grandmother loved culturally offensive salt and pepper shakers. They were awkward when she gave them to me, or they were given to me.
1: Yeah.
4: Those things got Kobe Bryanted right in the dumpster. I don't care what they're worth. Yeah. I cannot have those things on my kitchen counter.
1: Yeah, the Orioles do a good job of giveaways, but some of those, you know, like I like T-shirts, I like the hats.
2: Yeah.
1: I just don't like certain things, so I will give them
0: to people.
1: You don't
0: like the knickknacks. You don't like the tchotchkes.
2: Yeah, it's a tchotchke. No, it really is.
4: And you
2: I don't know where I'm going to put it.
4: You sold the Tupac one.
1: Oh, yeah.
4: Do you know about
1: a nice
4: what,
1: lady in Baltimore.
4: Do you know about what our boss sold, Double J? Justin Johnson?
1: No.
4: Do you know the profit that raconteur gathered?
0: And it started as a bit.
4: Dude, it started as a joke and it worked out. He had a real fan, Dan. Shout out to the man, Ravens Ravens. He had a real fan, Dan, signed card. He put it on Marketplace for $1,000. And people were like, dude, we love real fan, Dan. But he's not- it ain't worth $1,000.
0: Yeah, right.
4: And he would just respond, I know what I have.
0: Yeah.
4: And he kept getting responses and being like, I got a Lamar signed card for $400. He goes, $1,000 holding firm.
0: Yeah.
4: Someone goes, I'll give you $130. Sold.
1: And
4: he sold the thing for like $100.
1: Sounds like the Tupac. I put it in for $150. Somebody said $128. I said sold.
4: What awesome grift.
1: Yeah.
4: Do you also know about his other grift on Facebook Marketplace with the engagement rings? It's Val, do you know about this?
2: No, I didn't hear about that.
4: It's one of the funniest things I've ever heard. I think he got this from a friend. We got a real evil genius back there. His friend would see women on Netflix, Facebook Marketplace selling an engagement ring.
2: Yes.
4: And you go, there must be a story behind that.
2: Oh, so good.
4: So he would message the woman selling the engagement ring just to kind of hang out, because the only reason you're selling an engagement ring is the engagement is off.
2: Yeah.
4: Meaning you got a real vulnerable fish.
0: That's right.
4: It's fishing with dynamite.
0: Speaking of which, I got a match on Tinder this weekend.
2: What?
4: Damn, son.
0: You want to see, Val?
2: Yeah, I do. Sure. I'm surprised. Does it notify you?
4: Why are you surprised?
2: What? Did I sound surprised?
4: I'm shocked.
0: You just said, I'm surprised.
4: Oh, really?
0: And all of us went, huh?
4: Whoa.
0: Why are you so surprised?
4: Jesus.
0: That hurt.
2: I'm sorry. Only because you said before that your Tinder wasn't, like, super active.
4: Oh. It's still out there, though. You can still find him.
2: Oh, she's cute. I like that. Tinder just freaks me out. I'm sorry.
0: One in the back.
2: Yeah, I like that.
4: Is it a group picture?
2: She's cute. No, she looks good.
4: Man.
2: Absolutely.
4: Let's take a peek.
2: What do you think, Scott? Pretty. What do you think?
4: Oh, yeah.
0: Yeah, I think she's cute.
4: No, very pretty.
2: So now what do you do?
0: I don't know. I have to, like, I'm supposed to chat with her somehow or something.
2: Okay.
0: It says so you matched yesterday.
2: Oh,
0: it says, you can, here, you want to type something?
2: No.
4: You want to type anything
2: really,
4: to her?
2: No, you don't want me to type for you. I'm not good at this. I'm really not.
4: Help our boy.
2: What am I supposed to type to her?
4: That's exactly what I'm thinking. Now you know
2: how
4: I feel.
2: Chat GPT right
4: now. Now you know how I feel. I don't know what the hell to type to her.
2: Just say hi. I don't know. That's literally what I've read. Just say hi. Just be nice.
0: Just hi?
2: Hey, how you doing?
0: Hey.
4: Hey.
2: Hi.
0: Hey or hi? There's a distinct difference.
2: I don't know.
4: Hey,
2: don't
4: sounds like you're yelling. Hey!
2: Don't do hey with an exclamation point. That's terrible.
0: Hey. What about yo?
4: Yo's fun. And let her think you're dangerous.
0: Hey, what's a gay horse eat?
4: Hey!
0: we're all over the place.
4: I don't know what to write. See, this is the problem, Val.
2: We have our work cut out for us. I mean, it's a lot.
0: Go back and brainstorm.
2: Okay. I will chat it. Let me look it up.
4: Let's just figure this out right now. Oh, screw it. Who cares what we lost in a breakup?
2: Text?
4: Let's start a new relationship.
2: What should we write? Back on what is it, Tinder?
0: I didn't really want to make a bit out of this, but I guess I guess
4: we're talking about it.
0: I opened it up. I brought it up.
4: I think it's nice. She's cute.

0: real cute. Got to do this right. Speaks? Hmm. Idea. I like the yo. Yo says hello, but I'm also a little edgy. Start with a joke. How about this? Yeah, I've got a porn addiction.
1: Okay.
0: Pouring myself a big bowl of cereal. Yeah.
1: It says here that you can basically go off of their profile. Does she have a profile on there? Like,
0: that's
1: go off one
0: I
1: of their pictures.
0: You.
1: Be like, hey, you look so great in this picture.
0: Damn, you're stacked.
1: Okay.
0: Write that. Yeah. You got great skin. I'd love to turn it into a lampshade.
2: Oh.
0: Man.
1: That's if she was messaging you, she could be like, hey, love the morning show.
0: Ask her how much her head weighs.
1: That would be so much easier if she was messaging you.
3: Yeah, but I don't like when they're too into the morning.
1: No?
3: Like,
1: well, I mean, maybe she would just recognize your name. Maybe she
3: then
1: doesn't
3: I
1: gotta listen.
3: Spend all, the whole date talking about Josh. That's what happens.
1: Oh, like, man.
3: Because they love the morning show, and they just all
1: they're
3: they want
1: to
3: know about
1: Josh.
3: Is everything besides me.
0: He's not getting, whenever I find out, there's a morning show fan, they go, tell me more about Josh the air. I say, he's constantly holding a knife. Mm-hmm. He strictly growls and he communicates nothing but emojis through text. Yeah, I've never done Tinder, so I don't know what the first thing should be. You don't want to be too verbose, which
3: what
0: probably
3: that mouth do?
0: That's another. Let's get right to it. What is the mouth capable of?
1: Okay, if you want to, here's what ChatGPT says. If you want a casual, low pressure, these work better than just the plain hi while still feeling natural. Hey, smiley face, how's your week going? Okay, that's interesting. Hi, you seemed cool, so I figured I'd say hey. Or
4: what's up, bitch?
2: No.
1: I feel like you can literally just say hi. Like, I mean, that's the most basic thing. Yeah, but then there's no catch. There's no catch to it.
3: Do I want all this? I don't know. We'll figure it.
0: Exclamation
1: point?
0: Yeah,
1: hey, how's your
0: period?
1: Day going? I think that's fine.
3: Do I want to do all that?
1: That's not a lot.
3: No, I mean, because then that's just the beginning of
1: a whole
3: thing. I
1: know. Trust me, Scott. Trust me. I'm with you. It's really.
3: Then I got to, like, then I got to have a whole conversation.
1: It's a melon, and you're in it.
3: Then
1: it's
3: I got to get to the point. Like, do we get.
0: It sucks. All of it sucks. Ugh.
1: You can't have a bad attitude.
0: We got to talk now?
3: Yes, I can.
0: Yeah. And
1: not
0: we will.
1: Not if you want to achieve something.
0: We can achieve something right around 12:30 each day with the assistance of RedTube. Yeah, I'm with. I'm not in the world. But I get it. It seems exhausting. I'm exhausted on my friends.
3: It's exhausting.
1: Yeah, it is exhausting. I hate texting people.
0: Out. What if they have a weird laugh? What if you get there and she's got that disorder where her shoulders stink? I don't know. Somebody could just have a real hiccup.
1: Hey,
0: what was Sweet and Low's first line to you?
1: It's actually funny. I just got the notification that he had DM'd me like a year ago.
0: Mm-hmm.
1: It was because I was at a bachelorette party a year ago this weekend, and he DM'd me
3: so
1: for the first time.
3: So he slid into the DMs?
1: Yeah, he, like, chatted my story. I was in Florida, and he said something about, like, oh, the weather's terrible here in Baltimore. But we had already met, so it wasn't, like, weird. Like, I knew who he was because I had met him, but...
0: But did he, in person or online, have an opening line? Did he have a line?
1: Let me go back. I'll go back.
3: It was
1: a weather line.
0: It was strictly that.
1: Let me go back to our messages.
3: But when you saw it, did you get the flutter inside?
1: No, I low-key didn't remember who he was. I had to think about it for a second. But
3: dang, you didn't even remember who he was.
1: Okay, I've scrolled all the way back.
0: You're
1: to
0: not
1: his
0: famous
1: first
0: enough to DM me.
1: Yeah, I went all the way back to his first message. Literally, what's today? The 18th, May 15th last year. I was on a bachelorette, right? He said, "Lucky, stuck in Maryland with bad weather." I said, "Yeah, I hear it's getting better." He said, "Definitely is. The sun is finally out." And then we started talking about work or something. But yeah,
3: there you go.
0: That's sweet.
1: And then he sent his number, of course. But I already had it, and I just didn't text him.
0: Oh my god. Coming up, I've had it up to here with gas prices, plus a drug suspect's strange encounter with police. A story right out of our stupid criminal file. Next on Josh Spiegel News.
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6: There's an accident on 70 East coming out of Frederick this morning, right at Ridge Road, Route 27. Traffic slows just a little bit. Once you get past it, you're back up to speed until you get down toward Ellicott City, and you'll see delays from Route 40 making your way in toward 29 this morning. 895 jammed up southbound between Lombard Street and the Harbor Tunnel. Outer loop slow between White Marsh Boulevard and Perrine Parkway. Your usual traffic volume there this time of the morning. And seeing some slow traffic on the outer loop now between 795 and Liberty Road. And then also sluggish on the inner loop now between Security Boulevard and Liberty. There was a crash near Liberty Road that's been cleared out of the way. From the Clinton Electric Traffic Desk, I'm Tony Thornton on 98 Rock.
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14: Thoughts. When there's a famous person in the studio, I think I'm sitting 5 feet away from them. I could punch them, then I'd be on the news.
15: 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Just grab it. Do it. Grab it real good. Squeeze it. Squeeze.
16: If someone asks me to hold their baby, I want to take the child and then throw a perfect spiral into a pond.
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15: 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It probably would fit, right? Go ahead, try it. See if it'll fit. Might take a little work, but I bet it would fit.
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14: A drug suspect's strange encounter with police. This story's right out of today's stupid criminal file. 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
18: 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It's Josh Spiegel.
19: 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Ow. Hey, Iran, open the damn Strait of Hormuz. 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Gas prices remain sky high. As I mentioned, I paid $80 for a tank of gas. 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This morning's average price at the pump in Maryland for regular is $4.46 a gallon. I paid $4.49, so I got screwed, as usual. I even drove to a station that normally usually has cheaper prices, but it was right up there with the other station, so I got screwed, I think. If you pump up your tank with mid or premium, you're likely paying now more than $5 a gallon. Raise your hand if you're ticked off. I see one person in Dundalk who's not ticked off. Will gas prices come down anytime soon? Not if the strait stays closed and not if the war continues. Oh, if there's a ceasefire, but the war is officially still on. Over the weekend, a drone hit the United Arab Emirates' only nuclear power plant. No major damage. Nobody's been blamed for that. Besides that, President Trump is making new threats on social media, saying Iran better get moving fast or there won't be anything left of them.
20: Jesus. Yeah, I know drones are being used a lot. And drones, Speaks, you covered quite a bit of in the other war. We've all but forgotten about Ukraine and Moscow. Are you familiar with the Reddit phenomenon, the AMA? Ask me anything?
19: No, I don't partake in Reddit.
20: It would be something I bet we would get big numbers if you did and ask me anything. You go tonight, 7 p.m., you hold up your username in front of a picture of you and someone posts.
19: Would I get paid?
20: Not a dime.
19: No. Okay.
20: It's probably not going to happen. someone a day ago goes, currently under a drone bombing attack in Moscow. Ask me anything. There was someone doing an AMA during a consistent drone strike in Moscow yesterday. And just some people being like, so what are you hearing? The sounds of repeated explosions. What else? Constant screaming. What do you do? Fearing for my life. This has got to end at some point, man. This Hormuz crap. We're going to get into my trip to Vegas coming up.
19: Oh, no.
20: I should not have had to pay what I paid for a flight on Southwest. Flights to Vegas used to be on the cheaper side, and I get it. I had to pay a little bit more. I did last minute. But you can get a breakdown of the fees. What gas costs to go into a plane? It's the same as what's going into a vehicle. I don't know if they get a bulk rate because they're buying so much of the stuff, but the fuel costs to fuel these damn things, that's what put Spirit under. They couldn't afford the new fuel prices. They couldn't do it. They were hanging on by a thread financially as is. Hell, I thought they went bankrupt years ago the way that they were operating. I'm pretty sure I saw a muskrat in the aisle once. But the fees to fly there were exorbitant.
15: Yeah, I mean, I think I still got two flights I got to book for trips later this year.
21: I don't know when the hell I'm going to do them.
20: Yeah.
19: Shark in Maryland?
20: No.
19: Yeah, that's right. Bitten. Somebody bitten right here in Maryland, apparently. It happened Sunday morning at Assateague State Park in the eastern shore town of Berlin, Sunday morning. Department of Natural Resources say they can't confirm it was a shark bite since the person left before they could take a look at the person, and they refused medical treatment. A park ranger tells the Baltimore Sun the scene was chaotic. Most common shark spotted at Assateague is the sandbar shark. It lives well in the bay's shallow waters. Back in 2021, a 12-year-old girl was bitten by a shark in Ocean City, and that was a big deal back then. Something you may have heard, may have not heard, the state legislature this past session made the megalodon the first state shark for Maryland. They didn't get around to suspending the state gas tax, but they did declare the megalodon the first state shark, the state shark in Maryland. That was Maryland has the first official state shark of any state in the United States.
20: I'm not a Bigfoot guy. I don't think the Jersey Devil's out there. I once had an uncle that was convinced he saw a jackalope, and I think it was just some roadside stand where someone took a dead rabbit and attached antlers to it. I'd love for there to be a megalodon. There isn't, but there's rumors of deep sea creatures. I even think I watched a YouTube video once on how it would be impossible for a megalodon to exist these days. But God, just you see the size of those teeth and you go, that'd be pretty sick if one of them sons of bitches was still out swimming around out there, swallowing surfers whole.
19: It would be boss.
20: For example, June 21st in Costa Rica, one just eats me like a pot sticker.
21: Yeah, I'm looking at a size comparison. They're saying if a great white shark comes in at 16 feet long, a megalodon, 58 feet.
20: That is a huge f-ing shark.
21: The size comparison is insane.
20: Is that what they have at the aquarium downtown? Is that a megalodon jaw?
21: I think the jaw, yeah.
20: And you could stand in the thing?
21: Yeah.
20: Oh, it's so wild.
21: Yeah, I want to go looking for shark teeth one day. That might be a fun little afternoon.
20: By the way, Berlin, Maryland, nothing to do with Berlin, Germany. It's actually originally based at the Burley Inn, spelled B-U-R-L-E-Y, and people would say Berlin, and then it became Berlin, Maryland. So nothing to do with Berlin, Germany, a city with a little history.
21: Oh, you.
20: Us.
19: The TSA has offered new and more specific rules to help airline passengers get a better idea of what snacks are and are not acceptable in your carry-on bags. When it comes to protein shakes, only 3.4 ounces are permitted. When it comes to rotisserie chicken, you can bring as many as you can fit in your carry-on.
20: That rules.
19: But gravy still needs to be under that 3.4 ounce line.
20: That would be okay. Do it this year. Do it, lady. If you're a JSS listener that plans on traveling, we'll get you something. I can't promise you much of anything. Whatever. I want you to take an entire carry-on full of rotisseries through security. I just want you to give that security guy TSA the best day he's ever had.
19: I love a good rotisserie chicken.
20: It's such a great meal.
21: Why is it so juicy though? It's alarming how juicy it is and succulent it is.
20: Hell yeah!
21: What do they do to it to make it so juicy?
20: I think they.
21: Have you seen the guy on the planes that eats the onions?
20: Oh. Yes, he just eats it. He's suffering. He hates it.
19: Everybody start crying.
21: Oh, dude! It's one time I think he ate a whole thing of ginger, and he was like dying. Like he literally sets up a camera so you can see him. You can see him, Josh. So you can see the person next to him.
19: Yeah,
21: and he doesn't really. He does it like he's just taking out an apple. Like he doesn't really call any attention to himself, but it's not an apple. It's an onion. And he'll just start eating.
20: Crunching
21: and eating. And you see the person next to him.
20: Going, what the? Is this dude eating an onion?
21: Going, what the F?
20: Can I move seats?
21: And then, yeah, I wonder what that's got to smell like.
20: This guy's eating a whole onion next to me, please. May I please move
21: those
20: seats?
21: Those videos are a 10.
20: If you want to see a really funny bit from Kyle Kinane, who I just love, watch Dirt Nap. God, it's such a great special. Not a whisper of crowd work. Written jokes. Him getting on a plane next to a guy eating dry pancakes out of a freezer bag. And him going, I think I might need to change my plane. I can't say no syrup, no butter. He's not holding on to the things 10 and 2. He's just lobbing dry pancakes into his mouth. He's like, I need off this plane. Or at least an air marshal to draw their gun on them.
21: The guy's name is Tommy Armour.
0: Tommy!
19: If you've been listening for a while, you know Kiefer Sutherland is my archenemy. Now I am laughing uncontrollably at the actor's failed country singing career. A little background. About 15 years ago, I was a big fan of his TV show 24. I was asked to introduce him at an event in Baltimore where his band was performing. My only requirement for doing the gig was getting a picture with Kiefer. Not only did he brush me off and rush a picture with me, so I had to lean over a table, making my head appear to be a parade float hovering in front of him, I didn't get to introduce him. Hours later, when I got home, I recorded a video of myself waterboarding a Kiefer Sutherland action figure. The one-sided feud continues to this day.
0: He does not know who I am. So imagine how happy I am this morning when I learned Kiefer just canceled the U.S. leg of his country tour due to low ticket sales. He writes, I don't think it's fair to the people who have bought tickets or the venues to play to half-empty houses. I look forward to touring the U.S. again at a more suitable time. I hope you understand. Well, we pulled a few clips of his country songs. I don't know. I'll see what you think about it. This clip is it's called Calling Out Your Name.

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2: I mean, not even as country music, just as music. That did nothing.
0: Is it real paint by numbers?
2: It did nothing for me. I don't know what it is. It's just forgettable.
1: Thank you.
2: It's just forgettable.
3: Thank you.
2: Doesn't stand out for me personally. I'm talking my own. That I was hoping to think maybe, all right, let's hear this. Mae it'll be good. I wouldn't put that on.
0: Of all the country music songs I've ever heard, that was one of them. I'll still listen to that before I listen to any Steven Seagal.
4: Finally, from the stupid criminal file in Ocala, Florida. Ocala getting a lot of attention in this stupid criminal file lately. A man named Jesse.
5: Jesse's girl.
4: Jesse's
0: girl. Oh! Still sounds better than Kiefer.
4: A man named Jesse stopped by police in a grocery store parking lot because he had a parole violation. There were obvious signs of drug use, including a tie-off falling from Jesse's arm and syringes in his car.
0: Dang.
4: There was a bag of fentanyl in his pocket. Body cam video shows Jesse saying that the fentanyl in his pocket was sugar. A cop asked why he kept it in a little baggie, and he said, "My sugar gets low, and I need to eat it." There was also a bottle cap filled with melted fentanyl, and when an officer held it up, Jesse blew it directly into the cop's face.
0: Oh, no.
4: It looked like a dangerous attempt to get rid of the evidence, but Jesse said, "I was just trying to blow that off your hand so you didn't get in your mouth. It in your mouth, you might get sick from it. Don't touch it." Now Jesse's in big trouble. Big trouble. He said, "I'm wasting my
0: damn, yeah, isn't that the adage? If you get a little, just a speckle of that stuff, you get it on, it'll kill you?
2: That's what they say. Yeah, like one little grain of it.
1: That's crazy.
0: I just saw a little image of a penny, and next to it, a couple sprinkles of salt that turned out to be fentanyl, and says, this is how much fentanyl it takes to kill
2: right.
0: you. And you blow a whole handful of that stuff, the insane doctor from 28 years later, the Bone Temple, which is my ass's nickname that Kobe gave me last week. Still not sure what that means, Kobe. Stop referring to my ass as the Bone Temple. Yeah, not cool. And throw this guy in prison.
4: WBAL TV 11.
6: Mr. Weatherman, what's the weather gonna be? Just a minute and we'll see.
4: WBAL TV 11 weather. Today in Baltimore, sunshine going up to 94. It felt a little humid yesterday. It was tolerable, I felt, but it was a little humid. I felt that humidity for the first time this year. Did you guys feel that humidity?
0: Did you feel it?
1: I think I felt the humidity.
0: I felt some humidity.
4: More news at... did you watch the TV show Saturday night?
0: I have a DVR, and I was in Las Vegas.
4: For some reason, my DVR only recorded 9 minutes of it.
0: Fantastic.
4: I don't know why.
0: Hopefully that happened to just you.
4: Yeah, yeah.
0: And not all the people that I hoped were looking forward to it.
4: But I did see... Scott lifting stuff with his testicles, which I didn't see at the time. But I saw it on TV.
0: So you got to see like a produced footage because you were sitting behind the table.
4: Yeah.
2: And?
4: It was, well.
0: It's impressive.
4: Towards the end, you say, I'm feeling a pain in on the left side. And I thought maybe we should have aborted at that time because maybe there would be permanent damage. But we, at that point, Justin threw a laptop on. In the basket.
0: We see the bin through to the fans. Finish line.
2: It's all for the listeners.
0: Now, his balls did turn plum purple.
2: My balls are just collateral damage for ratings.
0: Mm-hmm.
4: All right.
0: For the second time.
4: More news at 8. 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
0: Join us June 4th for the Masters of the Universe FPX screening. 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So, last week, I decided, screw it. Let's f***ing go. Last minute trip purchased to the Sphere in Las Vegas, a place we've all been kind of fascinated with for years now. When did the Sphere open? How long has it been open now? 3 years, 5 years?
3: God, that's a great question. I would say, if I had to guess...
0: A guessing man.
3: 3 years.
0: I'm going to give it to you, because you're right. September 29th, 2023. It's been open. And check this out. I took a photo just for you fellas here in the room. This was the view from our hotel room.
3: Wow.
0: And that's just during the day. You just see the whole thing right outside. Yeah. You just walk outside and, son of a bitch, there's the Sphere. I'm going to give you some advice. If you're going to the Sphere, you cannot have a fear of heights. You cannot be have motion sickness, and you cannot be, under any circumstances, obese.
4: What about epilepsy?
0: Oh, obese. Add a fourth one. The amount of flashing imagery on the screen will have you chewing through your lower lip.
3: Why obese?
0: You will pray for the seats in coach on a Southwest flight.
3: They're small?
0: Dude, you have no idea. The seats are so effing small. And we've all been to M&T Bank Stadium. We've been to Camden Yards plenty of times. You know, you got to get up out of your row. Like, excuse me, let me scooch past you. That whole bit. You've got it's like might be 7 or 8 inches of foot space to do the excuse me shimmy. Now, this is in the 300s. I don't know if it's the same for 400s, 200s, 100s. If you need some space, you got to get general admission tickets. That's floor, anywhere you can find room. But then you lose out on the screen experience because you're right there at the stage, but the whole screen's like above and behind you. So this is one of those odd venues where sitting up front isn't the best seat in the house. There are actually some of the cheaper seats when I was looking to buy these tickets for No Doubt's residency, that tickets down on the floor were hundreds of dollars less than tickets up on the stand.
3: Ah,
0: because
3: like
0: the
3: reverse,
0: tickets in the stand.
3: View.
0: Exactly. Wow. But I saw some women wandering around. I mean, woolly mammoths. Women that I would feel comfortable if Lamar Jackson was behind during a Ravens game, ain't no one getting past March. There's no chance they're passing the fridge.
2: If you're planning on attending an event at the Sphere and you're looking at the seating chart, you will find that the space between rows and seat widths are notoriously snug.
0: Dude, wow. They were so small. Also, here's the other gimmick of the thing. It's Coliseum-style seating, meaning, you know, the seats in front of you, Speaks, are much lower. They're not directly in front of you. They're lower. So the seat where I'm sitting, my knees are directly against the person in front of me, the back of their head.
4: Oh, I don't like that.
0: It's a huge drop. It is the steepest.
2: Yeah, that's like the 500s at M&T Bank.
0: Yeah,
2: steep up there.
0: It's exactly like that. When we were up there for Billy Joel, when we could see the next venue he was playing at, we were so high up. So you get there. We stayed at this Holiday Inn right across the street. Super easy to get to. We walked over there in like 3 minutes. We got in. Staff was fine. Tap the tickets. In we go. Eat ahead of time. Concessions are concessions there. You're paying $10 of water, $15 a soda, $20 a beer. It's what it is. And to get into your seats, the escalators were so freaking high. Mudge has got her eyes closed going up the escalators. She's got a little bit of a fear of heights. Not the looking down type, but the looking up type. We get to our seats, and she is having a moment when we get there.
2: Dude, I'm looking at a video from somebody who's up in where you were.
0: Yeah.
2: And they're filming, like, down.
0: We're in 308.
2: It is steep.
0: Steep, dude. Steep. It ain't get up and dance kind of stuff. And there were people next to us that, as you've said before, a couple of wobble pops in. They were up and they were dancing. I go, if you fall, you're going to tumble down and then just cascade over the edge of this thing. There's no nothing. And you were high up there. I don't necessarily have a fear of heights, but I could kind of feel it in my stomach that I was up there. So we're sitting up there. The show's supposed to start at 8:30, get started about 8:45. It's this gigantic big screen. You can see at JSS 98 Rock, I took a video of the intro screen. It's got all their old pictures. It's got their old, like, band flyers. This was No Doubt. It showed, like, some video footage of them when they were younger and they were practicing. Oh, next door at the Venetian, real quick before I get into the show itself. At the Venetian, they had the No Doubt Experience, which was just a huge museum. It was free. You could just walk through. Take a look at this. They had every single one of their MTV Video Music Awards that they had in a big case. They had all their Grammys, their Video Music Awards. You could sign this wall. They had this huge wall that I guess was part of the venue where they first played. They cut the wall out. You know how a lot of venues will have a wall you can sign in the back? They cut the wall of this venue out and brought it there, and you could actually sign the thing as a fan, which was pretty great. It was awesome. The experience is pretty great. So let's do this. Let's get into sports with Val. I'll tell you about the show itself. My favorite parts, least favorite parts. It was incredible. It really was. The overall, it was amazing. And then speaks at the end of it. I teased this earlier with Scott. I'll tell you about the incident where we had to get a hold of Homeland Security.
3: Oh, my God.
0: Homeland Security, multiple agents, maybe a bike, maybe an apology, maybe a mix-up. All over shoes. Coming up.
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8: Now, skilling of the roads, here's Tony Thornton.
9: Yeah, there's some emergency utility work on Crane Highway heading northbound right at 8th Avenue. Looks like it's off to the right side of the roadway, and that's causing a bit of congestion there in Glen Burnie. Also, outer loop slow between Bel Air Road and Perrine Parkway. West side also sluggish between 795 and Liberty Road. 895 also jammed up south between Erdman Avenue and the Baltimore Harbor Tunnel. And dealing with a little bit of construction on 95 North. If you're heading up toward Harford County, it's just past Route 24. The left lane there is closed. From the Clinton Electric Traffic Desk, I'm Tony Thornton on 98 Rock.
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14: Yes, so the Orioles did beat the Nationals 7-3 yesterday in D.C. They lost the series, but they avoided getting swept. So starting pitcher Brandon Young only tossed into the fourth inning yesterday, allowed 2 earned runs. But the offense, hit three towering homers to secure their lead over the Nats. Even Colton Cowser got involved after Gunnar Henderson hit a solo shot in the top of the first. Kobe Mayo with a two-run homer in the second, and it took until the fourth inning. And it took also until the middle of May for Colton Cowser to send one long.
15: The pitch from Michaelis. Swinging a high fly ball. Deep right field. Wood stops at the wall. That'll do it! Or he'll strike again. Their third home run of the afternoon is a sizzler over the wall in right field. And the first of the season for Colton Cowser. A two-run shot. 6-1 Baltimore.
14: Yeah, we've been patient with Colton Cowser, and it finally showed up yesterday. So we will absolutely take it. Tonight, the O's open a series in Tampa Bay. This is their first time seeing the division leader, who has now 30 wins, okay? And the Orioles are still in fourth place. It happens, okay? 21-26. We'll see what goes on. The Rays, they have one of the better pitching staffs, so we'll see how it goes down.
0: And we see him twice in 3 weeks.
14: Yeah, I know.
0: Once there, once here. So chance to gain a little ground in the AL East. Hell,
14: we
0: took two or three against the Yanks. Damn fine team. We do it again. Tony's convinced
14: really good,
0: they're going to win the series. He goes, it's just an interesting team. We're beating the teams. People think we can't. We're losing against the teams we should beat.
14: Yeah, that's how this team works sometimes. You know, they win some that you don't think they should win.
16: It's all
14: going
16: to come together.
14: Yeah, maybe one day. Well, fingers crossed. 6:40 tonight. Trevor Rogers is on the mound, and you also have Kyle Bradish pitching in this series. So technically your best pitching, like the starting rotation right here for the Orioles, should be good going into this series. And then they have an off day on Friday before they come home. Also worried about the weather coming this weekend, potentially might mess things up here in Baltimore when Detroit is in town. So they should be fine in Tropicana. Obviously, there's a roof for a reason. So not worried about the next couple of days, but we'll keep you updated. You can listen to the game right here on 98 Rock. We did get an update over the weekend from the GM, Mike Elias. We did find out that Jordan Westberg is out for the year. He will undergo Tommy John surgery on his elbow. Remember, he did get a PRP shot months back because he was dealing with that, I believe, partial tear of the UCL. And so the PRP doesn't do anything, and we should just move forward. A waste of time. So now he's going to undergo surgery, and this is what Mike Elias had to say about Jordan.
17: You know, whenever a guy like him has had a bunch of little different injuries, you know, it turns into a thing, but there's nothing chronically in his body that should prevent him from having a full, healthy Major League season again. I just think he keeps getting struck by lightning when it comes to injuries. And, you know, this is something, it's a major injury, but it's usually fixed by the surgery, and he should be fine. He should be good himself. And you know, hopefully he gets a good amount of time to rest and strengthen the rest of his body. And I think one thing that, you know, we've seen over the last few years with this team is he's a huge part of making the team click. So.
14: Okay, well, I've only really heard the music in the background. They need to fix that at Nats Park anyway. Obviously, you kind of heard for Jordan Westberg because he is a great baseball player. But you get to the point where when is enough enough? When is the next little bitty injury going to be a big deal? It's this one right now. It's this one that's going to take him out for the rest of the year. You never even saw him, okay, in spring training. And it's like, oh, he's going to be better by this. Never mind. He's not better by this time. Oh, well, he's going to go through this PRP shot. Oh, well, that didn't work. So now we're on to the last resort, which is the Tommy John surgery, which is the worst. And you don't want to put your player through that. But you probably knew that at the beginning that was going to be the end result.
0: I wonder if Spiegs can get the PRP. Lower back. Spiegs has a pretty legendary, significant lower back issues. Was giving you the fits last week. Your back woke up on you.
4: Yeah, about
0: get that PRP.
4: 10 years ago, I was rear-ended. Also got into a car accident.
0: Same day. Your back injury happened in the morning. The car accident at night. You take your own plasma. They spin it down and they inject it into the site where you're aching.
4: Does that work?
14: Good. No, it can't be good.
16: What do you mean? At this point,
4: I'm actually desperate for relief.
16: Of course.
14: Okay.
16: Stem cells.
14: It could potentially help you. We have not seen too many that have been successful in the baseball realm, but that's
4: doctor,
14: a different story.
4: A minimally invasive
0: outpatient procedure where the platelet-rich plasma using your own blood, so you don't have to worry about getting my blood. You do not want it. Trust me. That trip to Thailand bit me in the ass.
4: Yeah.
0: And it just, you inject it in the area, and
2: it stimulates growth and healing in the area.
4: And does insurance cover it?
2: Probably not. Okay. So it's going to take a couple of paychecks to get that all settled down.
4: Well, I'm sure United will be helpful.
2: Oh, I'm sure they will. You know, United, eager to pay.
4: Yeah.
2: So your grandmother's got cancer. Yeah, she was going to die anyways. Never mind. We'll cover the cost of your new nail clippers. How about that?
14: I don't know if you guys heard this over the weekend, but we obviously had the Preakness, the 151st running of the Preakness Stakes. It was at Laurel Park this year. Mm-hmm. Napoleon Solo, who was jockeyed by Paco Lopez, claimed the middle jewel of the Triple Crown. Next up is the Belmont Stakes, which is in 2 weeks on June 6th. But yeah, because we didn't have the Derby runner, it was a bit tough. Didn't have the Derby winner, sorry, Golden Tempo. So this one was a bit of a dud.
2: What was the Laurel experience like? Because when we think about Preakness around here, it's mostly just to go to Pimlico, party, hang out. Sometimes for some people,
14: nice.
2: The race is secondary.
14: Yeah.
2: To the experience itself.
14: Well, I will say that, right.
2: What was that like?
14: Well, I was immediately, the first thing that I saw when I turned on the TV and was watching the race was there was nothing in the infield, right? And we know that Preakness is very famous for their infield.
2: Oh, yeah, that's got to be weird.
14: Yeah, very strange. So there was that. And then everything's pretty much inside at Laurel Park. And there's only a little bit of the grandstands outside. So it was kind of buttoned up. And I thought it was pretty. I don't know. That's just me.
2: It's probably way lower energy than all of the years.
14: They're forcing a lot of other storylines in this race because you don't have the Derby winner. So you're kind of like grasping at straws of like, well, you have another female trainer that could win. Taj Mahal and his female trainer didn't end up winning. He was leading for a bit. But yeah, then the dominant Napoleon Solo took over. So that's that. So we'll have the Belmont Stakes to look forward to. Not even officially sure if we're going to see Golden Tempo there or Napoleon Solo. We'll find out. But
2: and speaking of races, Scott went to Dover over the weekend for the NASCAR series. Had the All-Star
14: That's
2: race,
14: awesome.
2: Had a bunch of great footage up there. Shout out to the racers that we, or excuse me, the fans that we sent. We were talking about this earlier. Kobe prepared it for us. I did not know she even drew breath until the story bubbled up. Natalie Decker. Natalie Decker is a motorsports racing driver, NASCAR O'Reilly Auto Parts Series driver, the number 35 Chevy Camaro SS Joey Gase Motorsports, something like that. NASCAR driver cries during shocking in-car meltdown.
14: Oh, boy.
2: Parks truck during race, rage quits the series. She was black flagged for being too slow before she broke down crying on the radio.
14: Well, she's cute.
2: And she's very pretty. She's also very popular on social media.
14: I'm sure.
2: So for, you know, NASCAR to try and want to branch out, they're always looking to grab the new demos, you know. You've pretty much got the middle America dude that's looking like me. He's locked up. You're trying to get maybe the younger audience member, the woman, the social media savvy. They thought she was the way in. And apparently, this was crazy embarrassing.
14: Mm.
2: NASCAR's Natalie Decker ripped for an embarrassing meltdown. Kobe, you've got it here? You've got this thing all whipped up for us?
16: Yes, I do.
2: Okay, so this is in the truck. That's right, Scott. She wasn't a car. She was driving
18: truck series, yeah.
2: Yes, it's about a minute and 10, 15 seconds long. He had to do some real editing to cut out some of the cussing.
14: Oh.
2: So, roll it.
19: He's on the bottom. We got to make a pass-through penalty right here.
20: You guys, I'm trying my best to hold my shit together, but I don't want to keep doing this.
19: You're okay. We'll just do this pass-through and get after it.
21: We're going to have like 15 laps to go to this stage, and if you do not want to do it when you get back out here, you can bring it in, okay?
20: There's just so many things that I could say right now, and I'm just trying to keep it together about the director of the series.
21: Try to keep your composure and try to just breathe, and if you're not comfortable with this, come in. Let's remember what's on our truck and just bring it to the garage, right?
20: I feel like a failure if I do that.
21: You're not. Let's do that. Drive it down the garage.
20: There's so many things I want to say, and I'm probably going to get suspended. You have no idea.
19: Hey, just pay attention to the spotter. He'll get you into the garage. It'll be okay.
20: I'm sorry, Josh. I'm not going to come back to the truck series. Garrett can take it from here on out. I'm staying in the O'Reilly series. This series sucks.
21: I hear you. I'll have a fresh bottle of water for you when you get out of the truck. Garrett, we got to put something together for you for Nashville.
20: Mona, hey, I'm going to get online for this. It's just going to be insane.
14: My God.
20: I'm not ready.
16: My heart almost hurts for this poor woman.
14: I'm over it.
3: Not feeling any sympathy.
14: That's unbelievable.
3: What's unbelievable?
14: Not feeling any sympathy. First of all, she sounds like a little girl, and I don't want to hear it. Okay? They're being so nice to her, and she's being so rude. I'm not having it. Just listen to what they're saying.
3: She's in the middle of a breakdown.
14: I don't care. You have to suck it up.
16: Comments say
14: you can
16: such
14: have a breakdown not over the microphone where that's going to be released to the public.
16: A fan writes on the NASCAR page commenting, spoiled brat throwing the fit.
14: No.
16: She's putting other drivers in danger due to her lack of concentration.
14: No, that's stupid.
16: She needs a different career.
3: Now, what is she alluding to? She's like, there's so many things I can say.
14: Why don't you say
3: and
14: them?
3: Like she referenced some sort of official or some sort of bigwig in the, I don't know. Yeah, I don't know what she's alluding
14: to. Yeah, I didn't like that.
16: Not ready for the hate that she will get online, yet proceeds to do something that will get her hate online. Make it make sense. It does. You know what it does? It hurts women in NASCAR.
14: Yes.
16: That clearly
14: ruined it for everybody.
16: This is a male-dominated sport. We get that. There are female drivers. And then when something like this happens, for those that support, it undoes it. And then those that already say, there should be women out there driving, it kind of confirms to a degree, right or wrong, their stance.
14: That was a breakdown.
16: It doesn't help. Plus, you know, you had Danica Patrick back in the day that she drove NASCAR and I don't think found a ton of success. Just her being out there in and of itself, some people consider it a success.
14: It's a lot.
16: But no, a lot of people are going, okay, you're getting favoritism for being out here. And a lot of people are writing this morning, we all owe Danica Patrick a collective apology for how she handled her losing and sometime her lack of success. This woman, like right in the middle of it, just quits, parks her truck.
14: That's not good.
16: She also gets flagged, I believe, for driving too slow, which that's
14: doing?
16: One of the most embarrassing. That's like an own goal, right?
14: Yeah, probably.
16: It's, in NASCAR to drive too slow.
14: Yeah.
16: That's got to be
14: like,
16: rough.
14: That's why I think about this a lot. Like when you're behind just like a general day to day person driving who's driving way under the speed limit. Are there people that get pulled over for driving too slow?
16: I've never seen it. I think it happens. Clearly, speeding's getting you pulled over. But driving too slow? If you've got...
14: Like, going 20 in a 45. What are we doing?
16: If you got some elderly person doing 35 in the 60...
14: It's the worst.
16: And you go, oh, Nana shouldn't be out there in her Oldsmobile. A cop could pull her over and go, you're messing with the flow of traffic.
14: Yeah.
16: And this woman gets a bunch of hate anyways because, A, she's a smoke show.
14: Yeah, of course.
16: She's doing bikini pictures online. She's doing her thing. She's building the brand. But then you kind of got to back it up.
14: You really do. Like, this is really weird. It's just beyond weird.
16: It's a little embarrassing.
14: Yeah. Okay. Well, it happens.
16: Val.
14: Better luck next time.
16: I was at the Sphere this weekend. Went to the
14: Sphere. You were in Vegas this weekend?
16: I left on Saturday, came back Sunday.
14: Did you really?
16: I went for one night to see No Doubt at the Sphere.
14: And?
16: It was unbelievable.
14: That's awesome.
16: It was incredible. We'll continue to get into the concert itself. Some of the trip troubles on the way back. Let's just say maybe we had to talk to Homeland Security on the way back. Embarrassingly so. It was our fault. Not theirs. Not anybody else's. Not the sweet elderly woman that we made walk multiple concourses to us.

0: Outtown me a bit of a shutout.
1: Yeah, I wasn't. I was surprised because I don't think you talked about this trip much before you dropped a bombshell, at least on me, on Friday.
0: It was so last minute.
1: Yeah.
0: I was buying this weird VR treadmill thing that I spent way too much on. It got lost in transit. They owed me a refund. I took the money, put it towards this. The Sphere itself is amazing. When the show started, they had this gigantic image of a fist. Gwen Stefani, who was incredible. The whole band sounded great. This fist holding an orange, because I guess that's like their thing, Anaheim, California, oranges and all that. It punches through the screen.
1: Oh.
0: It's gigantic. It's like Godzilla's fist. Everyone in the place reels back in horror. They're all screaming. It looked like a huge fist reaching out, punching you. Everybody's throwing their hands off screen.
1: Quick question. Is it? Do you have to wear glasses?
0: You don't. This is not a 3D thing.
1: So is it more powerful than 3D?
0: It doesn't look, it tricks your brain into thinking it's 3D.
1: Yeah.
0: It's so crystal clear.
1: Yeah.
0: And it wraps all the way around you.
1: Yeah.
0: So there was a moment where the whole arena looked like it was in a roller coaster.
1: Yeah.
0: During the title track from Tragic Kingdom called Tragic Kingdom, where we're flying through this weird warped kingdom looking thing. And I mean, the whole building, you just look like you're flying through space, flying through this Tragic Kingdom. And it was just, I mean, you're like holding on for dear life as this whole image goes flying around this kingdom. It's wild. And there were some that are a little bit more laid back. They're bigger, bigger tracks. No doubt I had no idea I had so many bangers, or I'd forgotten. Between, you know, Spiderwebs, Just a Girl.
2: Don't Speak.
0: Don't Speak had women in tears. In tears. God, Spiderwebs
3: was sound cool. Is, everyone talks about the visuals, but they say the sound is also
0: awesome.
3: Incredible.
0: It was so crystal clear, so crisp. The band sounded great. Poor Tony the bassist. Every song she's ever written about a breakup or heartache is all about Tony the bassist. Tony is her one true love, Gwen Stefani's. But go. It's everything you needed it to be. I spent a little bit on the tickets. Every dollar was on screen. Every single freaking cent I spent was on screen. One of the greatest shows I've ever been to. And I'm not even like the biggest No Doubt fan in the world. She loves No Doubt. I love some of their songs. But it's still a great show. Such a great show. When Metallica plays there, when Dead & Company did last year, I think Fish this year. She's the first female to perform there, too. So that was a nice little bit of history.
1: Wow.
0: That was pretty cool.
3: Adam Jones from Tool is hinting that Tool's going to be there. I mean, this is going to be the future. There's going to
0: be
3: a Sphere.
0: Rough.
3: There'll be a Sphere in like every city, you know, in the next 10 years, probably.
0: Yeah, we're getting one, excuse me, at MGM. The one that we have now is 18,000 seats. The one that's going to be at MGM is going to be 6,000. And the outside looks cool at night. They got it pretty locked in as far as getting in, getting out. It was a nice experience. So we get in, we enjoy the show. She had a little bit of a moment at the beginning going, I hope I can handle this. Take Dramamine. I took Dramamine just in case. I took a half a tab.
3: Oh, it makes you sleepy.
0: It did make us a little groggy afterwards. And after the show, we walked around. We walked around some. That plays into this next part. We walked around. Not a lot, but a little bit. We walk. We go back to the room. We go to bed. We catch a flight in the morning, and I get the first notification saying, hey, there's been a change to your flight, much like when we went to Sarasota and they kind of kicked the time a little bit.
3: That's right.
0: A noon flight became a 1 flight, became a 1:30 flight. Not the worst thing in the world. So we get there, and we get through security, and it'll make you miss BWI. BWI, you got it pretty dialed in. I'm proud of you guys. Las Vegas International, Harry Reid, it's disgusting. The place stinks. Nothing makes sense. It's also one of those dumb airports that have a tram. Screw your tram. Just put everything under one building. So we get there. We get through security. I make it through. Mudge goes through. They stop her.
2: Oh.
0: They take her shoes.
2: Oh.
0: They go, we got to take your shoes. And they had to put the shoes through. And I saw this happen to a couple of people. They take her shoes. Speaks. Check this out. I took this photo. All right. They take the shoes and they put them back through. Now, here is a picture of some shoes. Okay. Now, those shoes are directly next to Homeland Security. I'll tell you why they're there. They take her shoes. They put

0: them through, and we're waiting. And we're waiting. And we're waiting. And we're waiting. And we don't see these shoes again. We're like, where are the shoes? They've taken multiple people's shoes. There's another pair of shoes up front, another pair of Adidas, by the way. They're dirty. They're filthy. She thinks they're the wrong size. She goes, these can't be my shoes. I think somebody accidentally took my shoes, left their shoes behind. And I'm left with this other person's shoes. We talk to a TSA agent. We go, what do we do about this? The guy, it happens. Go over to the Homeland Security desk and they could find the footage of the shoes being put on the carousel treadmill, how they came out, who got them, and we'll send an officer to the concourse that they're at to track them down. They have a feature where they can find the person and track them in real time in the airport.
1: Is that what actually happened?
0: We went over to Homeland Security. They went, this has happened with laptops and bags and stuff like that.
1: People grab the wrong stuff.
0: They grab the wrong stuff.
1: So in this case, shoes.
0: Shoes. They did say, we've never had shoes before. This is a first. And we have these old, funky pair of shoes. She's like, these can't be my shoes. I have white shoes. These are dirty Adidas. Mine are these crisp white shoes. So they're back there on the computers. We can't see what they're looking at. But the guy at Homeland Security goes, we found her. We got the lady. We're heading off to go grab them. We'll be right back. A guy gets on a 10-speed. Heads off down the concourse. Concourse C. We were in Concourse B. This comes into play. So the guy comes back and he pulls up. He goes, all right, here you go. I've got them. Here's your shoes. Got them right there. And those are these shoes here. Mudge looks at him and goes, those aren't my shoes.
2: Oh, no.
0: He went and just grabbed shoes from some woman that they thought had taken Mudge's shoes. And they're going, wait, what? These aren't your shoes? This is the woman that grabbed the shoes off the carousel. We're 100% correct here. So Mudge goes, those aren't my shoes. They start asking her, those dirty shoes. You sure they're not your shoes? She goes, no, I don't think they are. The guy gets back on his bike, goes back down this concourse.
1: Wait, so did that woman just have no shoes?
0: No shoes. Oh, wait. We're sitting there another 10 minutes. The bike officer comes back. He has an elderly woman with him. It's about 70 years old. She's got no shoes on. She walks back up to us, and she's got a little bit of a shamble. She's got to be in her 70s. And she's looking at those crisp white shoes, the ones that I showed you a photo of that he brought back. There's your shoes, ma'am, Mrs. Mudge. These are your shoes. The old lady goes, those are my shoes. These are mine. The one you took from me?
1: Who's she saying that to?
0: She's saying that to Mudge, myself, the officers going, these are my shoes. The ones you took from me saying that they were yours? And Mudge goes, no, those aren't mine either. Mudge then goes, I think the dirty ones are actually mine. We walked around in Vegas last night. We got them dirty. The shoes that we swore were not ours were ours the entire time. We sent them on a goose chase and made this woman walk.
1: This poor woman.
0: This elderly
1: barefoot?
0: Lady. Barefoot? She had socks on.
1: Well, that's what I mean, though.
0: But she had no shoes.
1: Oh!
0: We go, head hung in shame, over to our concourse. We are about a foot tall. We wasted Homeland Security's time. This elderly woman who was taken from her family had to walk up. She said, everyone was laughing. They were laughing at her. We go to our concourse and we're sitting there going, we're the worst people in the world. Our plane deserves to crash. We get another update. Our plane has been moved to a new concourse. It's this woman's concourse.
1: No, you had to see her again?
0: We had to see her again. We had to walk past her, and she didn't do anything. I don't think Mudge saw her, but I saw her. And this old lady, and she was with a large family. I mean, she looked like she could have been Kobe's grandmother. And
1: I would have loved to have seen that conversation when the guy pulls up on the bike and is like, I need your shoes.
0: Give me your shoes.
1: And she's like, no, these are mine. No, nope. I need your shoes.
0: We saw the footage, ma'am. We have a much younger lady up there who says they're her shoes. Give me your shoes. And then go back to her and go, you got to come with me. We got a shoe mix up here. They were ours the whole time. We wanted to throw ourselves into a jet engine because we realized we walked around Vegas last night. Funky, dirty, desert street.
1: Got them dirty. Didn't even notice.
0: Funky. Oh. We wanted to die. But the Sphere rules, you should go.
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2: 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Male cleavage.
3: Oh,
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5: 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She does not look like someone that's in pest control.
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1: And here is traffic with Tony Thornton.
3: Yeah, there's a crash on the eastern shore, Route 50, heading westbound, approaching the Bay Bridge. It's in Stevensville, right at Main Street, Route 18, in fact. If you're heading toward the Bay Bridge, traffic slows just a bit there. Meantime, there's an accident on Hollins Ferry at Tucker Circle in Lansdowne. There's also a crash in the city on Sinclair Lane, a little bit before Radke Avenue. 95 North, right at 152 up in Harford County. There's also a crash there, and seeing delays off and on the outer loop of the Beltway between Bel Air Road and Perrine Parkway. 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
16: Coming to theaters this fall. 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
17: Dude, what did you eat today? 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
16: Lionsgate presents The Bowels.
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17: 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Dude. 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
2: A Glen Burnie man accused of a wild crime spree, plus cleavage is becoming more popular. Male cleavage. Mm-hmm. The story coming up.
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2: You know, Luigi Mangione, the Towson native, once had a promising future. Now he's behind bars in New York, waiting a state trial for alleged execution of United Healthcare CEO Brian Thompson. Well, today the judge overseeing the case is set to rule on what evidence and testimony prosecutors can use during Mangione's state trial. Mangione's lawyers say prosecutors should not be allowed to use evidence police seized from his backpack, including the gun and writings prosecutors say amount to a confession. Mangione's lawyers argue police violated his rights by searching his backpack without getting a search warrant. The state trial scheduled for September in Nueva York.
0: So the defense doesn't want to be able to use all the things that implicate him, and the prosecution wants to use all the stuff that could.
2: That's right.
0: Okay. Handgun and a confession in the backpack.
2: What else is going on this morning? The World Health Organization has declared a world public health emergency because of an outbreak of a rare variant of Ebola in Congo and Uganda. More than 88 people have died in the African nations, and there are hundreds more suspected cases. There's no treatment or vaccine. The World Health Organization's emergency declaration is meant to raise awareness and action. Ebola does not spread like COVID, since a sick person is quickly debilitated, though anyone who comes into contact with them can be infected quite easily, especially through bodily fluids like the blood that hemorrhages from their bodies. Dr. Jean Kaseya, Director General of Africa Centers for Disease Control, says Americans should be paying close attention to this Ebola outbreak, even though it's in Africa. Here's what the doctor says.
18: Western countries, they don't understand that when Africa is affected, they are also at risk because people are flying every day. And it means building strong system, supporting Africa, investing in Africa. We cannot afford to have this outbreak in many African countries.
2: Allow me to translate his English.
18: Western countries, they don't understand that when Africa is affected, they are
2: when Africa is affected,
18: because people are
2: they are also at risk,
18: and it means
2: because people are flying every day, and it means building strong systems, supporting Africa, investing in Africa. We cannot afford to have this outbreak in many African countries.
0: I looked up why it's so prevalent in Africa, the continent of Africa. Because it's got tropical rainforest, natural habitat for animal reservoirs, fruit bats in particular. And when there's deforestation, we're chopping down jungles and cutting into places we ain't never been before and weren't meant to be. That stuff starts to spill over into communities. Rapid deforestation and commercial expansion are bringing dangerous and deadly wildlife closer to human proximity. So we're going into their area. Knocking down trees, building buildings. Oh, is there another Kevin O'Leary-sponsored data center? And then next thing you know, somebody gets bit by a fruit bat that's got this thing. And you're donezo as blood Entertech water guns out of your ears.
2: And how are things going with the hantavirus thingamabobber thing? The cruise ship hit by the deadly outbreak docked this morning at the Dutch port of Rotterdam for disinfection. 25 crew members and two medical personnel were on board. All passengers had disembarked elsewhere. The crew has been quarantined. And during the outbreak, you may remember three passengers died, including a Dutch couple believed to have been exposed in South America. The outbreak has reached 11 cases in different parts of the world. Two Marylanders are being monitored because they may have been exposed to a cruise passenger while on a flight. 68-year-old man from Glen Burnie, 68 years old. He allegedly went on a wild crime spree Friday afternoon. Cops say Larry Simpson is responsible for multiple shootings and carjackings at five locations in Prince George's County. Everything from pointing a long gun out of his car window in College Park, firing several shots. Nobody hurt. Then Simpson allegedly shot at a car with a 64-year-old man, shattering a window. Then he hit a car. That car overturned. Then police say Simpson bailed out and carjacked a car, shot and wounded four people. But wait, there's more.
1: God.
2: A few minutes later, a man carjacked and shot at another woman, then tried stealing another car, opening fire at an off-duty cop. Police managed to catch the man in Greenbelt. They found an AR-15-style rifle with him. Now the Glen Burnie man, Mr. Simpson, is in big, big trouble. And I'd like a full report on my desk by 8:11 this morning.
19: We'll get that to you.
1: That's 8:11 right now.
20: Change the clocks on his computer to read 8:09. Change them and do it remotely.
1: That sounds like a series of events from Grand Theft Auto when I play it.
19: The screen is blinking three stars.
1: Oh, my God.
19: And now four. And then suddenly you get five and they send in the military. And that's when the game gets real fun. Okay, you get 24, 34, 44. I'll even meet you at a 54-year-old doing this thing. But a 68-year-old dude, I mean, some of that, you got to give him a pass on because he's just so old. I mean, who knows? He could be like one of those guys from the, you know, eugenics ads where he's got an old head but a jacked body. I think once you get past 80, murder should be a misdemeanor. Because if you get clipped by an 80-year-old, that's on you. You got caught sleeping. I mean, really, how much damage is an 80-year-old doing? Well, if they had a gun. But are their eyes great? Are their skeletal little hands able to hold up that heavy revolver and shoot you from a distance?
2: From a distance.
19: With a gun.
2: A few months ago, Vogue declared 2026 the year of the crack. Not the drug, the backside cleavage. Yes, plumber's crack. Well, frontside cleavage is also a thing now, and for men.
1: What?
2: The latest example, the Cannes Film Festival happening now, and model Alton Mason. Sorry, I got to sneeze. I'm going to turn off my microphone.
1: Do it. Do you think? Do it. Here comes the shit. Two.
2: Sorry.
19: They usually come in threes.
1: Double.
2: Yeah, usually they do come in threes. I think that happens as you get older. Anyway.
19: Good Lord, look at him.
1: But
19: I'm looking at Alton Mason.
2: Yeah. So the Cannes Film Festival happening now, and model Alton Mason has been making his case for an aggressively open shirt. This is not just forgot a button open. We're talking, is this a shirt or is this a cape open? These shirts probably don't even need to have buttons. He designed these shirts himself specifically to be worn or hung around his chest. Alton Styles will be launched in stores so you can try the look too. And they can be buttoned, technically. So if your summer physique isn't quite ready for prime time yet, you can ease into it one button at a time.
19: Oh, he's shirt maxing.
2: That's exactly what they're calling it.
19: Oh, no kidding, really?
1: Yeah.
19: Oh, hell yeah. I'm young. Come on, consultant. See? Now, this guy also has something that quite a few men don't. That's perfect pecs. The guy's pecs. See, I think cleavage, I think big, soft, squeezable, couple boobs.
1: Oh, hello.
19: This guy, it's just he's just rock hard.
1: Yeah, I don't mind a couple of buttons. Maybe like during the summer, I'll go like one more button open, mm-hmm. just a little bit. Especially like when you're on vacation and you're on maybe some tropical island, that seems like a way more acceptable place to do this. But this guy, yeah, he's a model. I mean, that first picture where he's wearing that purple shirt.
19: Yeah.
1: Look at his waist.
19: The Bono glasses. He's got the tiny waist.
1: What is that? Is that a 28-inch waist?
19: There's no way it crests 30. There's no way it crests 30. I mean, I got some narrow hips and I'm about a 33, 34. That's a 28 right there. chest popping.
1: Just unbuttoning a couple of buttons. I don't even probably, Speaks, you famously do the extra button open.
2: Yeah, I got to trim my chest here. And
19: no,
2: it's
19: you
2: driving
19: don't.
2: Me crazy.
19: Burt Reynolds, you keep that out exactly where it needs to be. Magnum PI for the straight guy over there, looking real nice. It's deforestation. That's a good-looking crop you got popping out this morning, by the way. Looking right over the crest of that. That's a national forest I wouldn't mind getting lost
1: in.
19: We were walking around the Venetian a little bit in Las Vegas. That's where they had the No Doubt experience, the little walkthrough museum. There were a couple of hoe bags in there wandering around. Right. That's a place you could stay to. Is the Venetian a hotel?
1: Of course
19: also?
1: It is.
19: Is it? I don't know if they had just left the thong store or on their way to the slut pool, but there were some women walking around in there with stuff that, I mean, we were gasping at the amount of meat hanging out. It was quarters. Barely covering the area. They didn't even have the, what they call the sarong.
1: Were like they the hot, at least?
19: One of them thought she was. One of them was a fridge. And they were walking past, sauntering, turning heads. There was one that's retained her Kelly Blue Book value, and there's one that had an unearned confidence. And there's one, as I pointed out earlier, I would love to see stand in front of Lamar Jackson to see, too, that he completes all of his passes. And the amount of flesh hanging out.
1: It's Vegas.
19: It was startling. Yeah, it is Sin City, I guess. You're not going to see that in Poughkeepsie.
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5: Stay away from her. She doesn't want to dance with you.
19: Last week, we had one of the more interesting callers of all time. We're talking about going fast, falling off skateboards, bikes, cars, and a dude called, by the name of Charlie. When Charlie first got on the line, we clearly thought it was some guy doing a bad impression of some classic Native American. We come to find out the gentleman's legitimately Native American. He's from a tribe. He has a reservation experience. He's got an actual name. The guy's true blue. He is a Native American man who's got so much insight into the land, Kobe, the land we stole so many years ago, the colonizers, part of America's dark history. He's here. He's coming in. He's got some stuff. We're going to hang out with Charlie coming up.

0: Well, hot damn.
1: Who's that? Who's the woman?
2: Who's the lady?
1: If she wants to sit in here, she can sit in here.
2: Oh, yeah, she can chill out all day long, man.
1: She doesn't want to?
2: Friend of yours is a friend of ours. Hey, real quick, we're doing Toadies Local H tomorrow, rock out to you, clock out, Tuesday. And then Thursday, just announced this week, and this is huge, Smashing Pumpkins, CFG Bank Arena, Saturday, October 3rd, celebrating 30 years of melancholy, and the infinite sadness. And we want you to celebrate, too. So on Thursday, rock out to you, clock out, your shot of passes, before you can buy them, every hour, 9 to 5. Yeah, this gentleman called us last Friday. We were doing that break. Guy's got his head bobbing to the tunes right now. Our man Charlie, good morning. How you doing, bud?
3: Good, good. How are you guys?
4: Great.
2: Dude, you called in the middle of just some, how fast were you going? You bust your ass on a bike, a car, a skateboard, whatever. And you say you were riding on the back of some truck, holding on, skateboarding. Car bangs a turn. You don't. You eat the gravel. You eat it. And we immediately hear your voice. And we go, every now and then, someone calls up and they're trying to do a wacky. They're doing a Zazzle.
4: That's right.
2: Giggle biscuits. They're doing finger guns. And we're going, okay, this guy's doing a character. And then we find out, no, you're not at all. You are a true blue Native American man. What is your, your tribe's name one more time and your actual, like, birth name?
3: Oglala Lakota Sioux. Porcupine, South Dakota. That's where I grew up.
2: Okay.
3: But my real name is Charlie Felicia. My Lakota name is Wichakpi Ionka, which means running star.
2: Running star.
3: Yeah, that was actually given to me by my grandpa, John Oldshield. That was his name. It passes down to certain.
2: So he was also a running star.
3: Uh huh.
2: How long does that get passed? Like, if you have a son, do you have a son?
3: Yeah.
2: Is he going to be a running star also?
3: Probably his son.
2: Okay. How's that work?
3: It's passed down through our grandpas. There's certain things that you got to do. You were asking last week about the headdress.
2: Yeah.
4: Yeah.
3: You actually have to have so many different achievements in life and like graduation and things like that.
2: So you got to earn it.
3: Yeah.
2: You don't just get it gifted to you.
3: I didn't get to finish a lot of the things that I was talking about last week, but
2: it today, man.
3: The big council meeting that I was talking about.
2: Yeah.
3: Nobody wears headdresses. That's why I was trying to explain that, but I don't know what happened.
2: We didn't have time. We had to jump.
5: Why do people not wear headdresses?
3: Well, everybody, they call it Ikcha Wichasha. Ikcha Wichasha means, common man.
2: Oh.
3: That's what we all strive to be as natives. We don't try to be more than anybody else. So, being Ikcha Wichasha is like, it's sort of an honor, but nobody sees it like that, but that's what we strive to be. So when it comes to a council meeting like that, nobody wears their headdresses because nobody wants to be above anybody or anything.
2: Okay. So a level of equality.
3: Yeah.
2: The whole way through.
3: All across.
1: So we're talking to Charlie. He's a Native American. Take us all the way. How old are you, by the way?
3: I'm 52.
1: Okay. 52 years old, so you're born and you start to grow up, and then what do you know about your upbringing, your ancestors, and where you are in the world?
3: Well, I was born in a college town here on South Dakota. My mom and dad were both in college then. And I didn't know anything about my people or the res or anything like that because I was over there. But I learned English through Sesame Street and things like that when my mom and dad put me in like a daycare or something.
1: Okay. Yeah.
3: So that's where I learned how to, you know, English and things like that. I didn't realize how much I learned until I got to the res, when my parents moved to the res.
1: So they weren't living on the reservation when you were born?
3: No. They were both in college.
1: Got so it. They were living at college, you mean? They were like in the dorms?
3: No, we had an apartment and everything.
1: That apartment. So then why did they move back to the reservation?
3: Well, they got their degrees and the res wanted to hire them. So they came back to the res to kind of like use their education.
1: And how old were you when you moved back there?
3: Jeez, I was, that was 78. So I was 4 years old.
1: So you grew up basically on the reservation, and that's where you started to learn everything about your history and the reservation. Like, why did you find out like why you're on a reservation?
3: Well, I didn't know that the reservation was as closed in as it just seemed weird that you couldn't go anywhere. You couldn't do certain things.
2: Right.
3: You couldn't even leave the reservation boundaries.
2: How big is the reservation?
3: Ours is probably about the size of the state of Rhode Island.
2: Okay, so it's there's some space, but it's not gigantic.
3: No.
5: And don't you have your own police force?
3: Yeah.
5: And it's independent.
3: Yeah, tribal police.
5: Yeah.
2: Because it's still under United States federal law, but they leave it up to you unless there's some sort of federal infraction, like some RICO case. To Scott's point about your education, because that's what I am fascinated with. Like, you're elementary, middle school, high school level educated on the reservation. Because I can only imagine, like, we got our friend Josh here. He's a young Jewish guy. He's learning about World War II. The horrors contained therein. It's going to hit him a little different than a kid that's not Jewish
1: right.
2: when it comes to find out about stuff. You're on a different side of history than my ancestors were. Like, at what point are you figuring out, like, whoa, we really got the business
1: like, do you
2: back
1: get
2: in the
1: sat
2: day.
1: Down and told, like, the white man stole our land? Is like, when does that happen? Like, or is there resentment? Is that part of, like, the unofficial education that they teach you, not in school maybe, but like your ancestors?
3: You sort of fall into that information. Like, I didn't know anything about that until my parents, we went to a powwow and I was watching everybody. Actually, before I went to school, my grandpa Tex was the one that taught me how to speak Lakota.
1: Uh-huh.
3: So it started from that, and English was actually, it became like on the back burner, because everything, you got to learn all the Lakota words, like sit down, shut up, come over here, it's time to eat, things like that. All those you pick up on when you're a kid.
1: Right.
3: You don't realize just how much you're learning until it happens. And the same thing with our history, like Wounded Knee. And I mean, my family has always been a part of the military history. I got family that was at Little Bighorn. Vietnam, World War II. My grandpa Poli was actually he saved a captain in Pearl Harbor, 3 miles out. He swam
1: Whoa.
3: All the way into saved a guy from
2: Little Bighorn was Custer's last stand, right?
3: Yep. I was actually gonna wear my Custer shirt.
2: Oh my god. I mean that's history. Mm. That is the fabric of American history. Let's do this. We gotta take a quick break. We're gonna do some sports of Val. We're coming right back with our friend Charlie from Lakota Nation. The ancestry behind this guy's family is fascinating. You brought some stuff with us. It's time for us to get an education. Us colonizers, we're gonna we're gonna find out what we did. We got a pretty good idea. We got one of the men, the relatives of. It's fascinating. Coming up after Val.
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6: There's an accident on Route 50 over on the Eastern Shore, but it's westbound right at Route 18, Narrows, near Graysonville, and traffic slows quite a bit coming in from 301. So heads up if you're making your way from the Eastern Shore over toward Sandy Point. Looking at some slow-moving traffic on both 895 and 95 South, making your way into the tunnels. Delays continue off and on the outer loop between 795 and Liberty Road, and sluggish on the outer between White Marsh Boulevard and Perry Parkway. 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
13: Well, the Orioles avoided the sweep in D.C. yesterday. They got a 7-3 win over the Nationals. Gunnar Henderson started the home run party with a solo shot in the first, and Kobe Mayo added one on in the second.
14: The 2-2 to Kobe Mayo. He hits it high in the air, deep to left field. That one is long gone. He kept this fair, and he hit it out. A Kobe Mayo two-run homer, and it's 3-0 Baltimore.
13: Yeah, on Saturday, he did hit a towering, we thought was a home run. Turned out it just went over the foul pole, so it was foul. And then he ended up striking out. So pretty bad scenario right there. But look, straightened out yesterday afternoon, and it worked. So the Orioles on top cranked three total home runs. But they do fall back into fourth place in the division. And they're getting ready to take on the AL East leading Tampa Bay Rays, who just reached 30 win. So that first pitch tonight in Tampa Bay, 6:40. You can listen to it right here on 98 Rock. And big news in the NFL this weekend. Aaron Rodgers and the Steelers have agreed to a one-year deal. The 42-year-old quarterback will reunite with his former head coach Mike McCarthy for 2026. And what I'm seeing is this deal could be worth up to $25 million with incentives for just the 1 year.
1: Good for him.
2: Damn,
13: it's
2: good
13: like
2: for
13: a
2: him.
13: Lot.
1: Now, he's married, right? Isn't he?
13: He is reportedly married.
1: And no one knows.
13: This mysterious woman named Brittany is his wife, and he wears a wedding ring, and he talks about his wife, but we have seen no photos. And by the way, I did see this. We've now been privy to what's going on with the Diana Rossini, Mike Vrabel situation going back years. Yet we have no photo of
1: crazy?
13: This mystery
1: in 2026, woman. 2026, he's
13: what
1: able to keep this woman
13: doing?
1: Private. Good for him.
2: Yeah, some people want to be left completely out of the limelight.
13: I don't know how you can be. I just don't know.
1: That's what I'm saying. 2026 is
2: it's hard to.
1: It's like impossible.
2: For the longest time until they split, Hugh Jackman. On his way up to promise, he had his ex-wife completely, now ex-wife,
13: and
2: but
13: raved
2: at the time,
13: about her
2: kept
13: for years.
2: Her off, off the reservation. Oh, God, I shouldn't have said that with the guests we have. Kept her out of the limelight just because some people don't want to be a part of that. I can see that. Because what happens is when you're married to somebody of such prominence or you're, you know, a girlfriend or a wag or whatever, you kind of lose your identity. If you're not a power player yourself, if it's not like you're some mega couple, you know, like a... Who was Brady's ex? Who with the mom?
13: Giselle. Wait, crazy development with that as well. I saw this.
1: Oh, wait, what?
13: Not crazy development, but I'm just saying. Oh, this weekend, he walked in the Gucci fashion show as a model, and everyone was like, oh, well, he wouldn't quit his job for her, but now he wants to do her job because she's a model.
2: Oh, so now she should have to get under
13: really
2: center.
13: Funny. Really funny.
2: Yeah, he
13: funny.
2: Wore that goofy-ass looking all leather outfit.
13: I thought it was awesome. I thought it was awesome. I'm down for athletes in fashion.
2: He looked
13: all the
2: like
13: time.
2: A model for the classic author, writer, more artist, Tom of Finland. When you get a second, search Tom of Finland and do it on a work computer. Search Tom of Finland and click images and make sure Jeff Wade's nearby.
13: We are going to get to Preakness in just a second, but what happened on Friday we have to talk about because I know it's going to upset Josh, okay? The Black Eyed Susan Day was on Friday at Laurel Park.
5: Yes.
13: I'm sure you saw this.
5: Oh, I saw it.
13: I know you did.
5: Please.
2: It's just Susan. We don't need to get into his race.
13: I know. So there was a horse after the first race, I believe, of the afternoon that finished the race and then died. Here is Pete Gilbert talking about it on WBAL TV 11.
15: Race one, Brittany Russell, who you just spoke about, who has Taj Mahal. She had a horse going, and this one hit zero and really struggled down the stretch and while walking back to the barn, collapsed and died. And that's, unfortunately, not a lot of details beyond that as far as a cause. They will have to have a necropsy to figure out exactly what happened. But Hit Zero was the favorite in the race, ridden by Brittany Russell's husband, Sheldon. He went to the lead, but down the stretch, he did fade hard, finished a distant last place. And coincidentally, it was another of Brittany's horses, Bold Fact, that won the race. First win of his career in his first race. But when walking again back to the barns in front of some specialty tents along the track, according to WBAL Scott Wyckoff, who bore witness, Hit Zero began coughing, went to his knees, put his head down, and died.
2: Oh.
15: There was no overt apparent injury.
13: Isn't that terrible?
5: 3 years old, and I
13: His first race ever.
5: I read in The Sun that the family, they've got a daughter.
13: Mm-hmm.
5: Did you hear about this? A daughter, like, I don't know, 8 years old. It was her horse.
13: Oh.
5: They broke the news to her. She was at. She was so excited to see this horse running, and they broke the news to her. She just burst out crying.
13: She was terrible.
5: Like, "Did he die?" And they said, "Yeah."
2: It's named after his daughter. She's a cheerleader, and I guess that's a routine score when you have a perfect 10. It's like a hit zero.
13: Interesting.
2: It also happened on the guy's son's 6th birthday.
13: Oh my God.
2: So this dude's daughter, the horse is named after, coughs and croaks. The guy's son's 6th birthday, he's probably there to watch this cute horsey, coughs, croaks. The new episode of Lunatic in the Newsroom, or was it last week's
5: piece?
2: So there's a new episode today. Last week's where he gets into horse racing and possible barbarism contained there.
13: There's no rhyme or reason to why horses, especially this young, you know, die after a race. But maybe they will know more after the necropsy. So we'll find out. But the 151st running of the Preakness Stakes then happened on Saturday. Napoleon Solo, jockeyed by Paco Lopez, claimed the middle jewel of the Triple Crown. Next up, we've got the Belmont Stakes in 2 weeks on June 6th. I was also watching the PGA Championship final round yesterday. An incredible field of golfers. Remember, we left on Friday with Scottie Scheffler tied for first with 6 other golfers. This is the strongest field that we've probably seen.
2: Oh, was Rory McIlroy getting some fans' ass? Was he yelling at somebody?
13: Yeah, they were chanting USA. Obviously, he's from Northern Ireland, so he's not okay with that. But they're in the U.S. They're on home turf, right? They're at a golf course in Philadelphia called Aronimink, and Aaron Rye ended up winning his first major 9 under, okay? He went on an incredible rip on Sunday. insane putt for birdie on 17, the second longest putt made over the course of the entire field this entire weekend. He's the first player from England to win the PGA Championship in over 100 years. 107 years, to be exact.
2: Damn.
13: Unbelievable. And by the way, he's a really cool guy. You may have never heard of him ever. He spent 14 years so far in golf, and Aaron Rye wears two gloves. He has a iron cover on every single one of his irons, which you don't do. That's like a faux pas in golf. You just have driver covers. But he grew up respecting the game so much because of what his parents sacrificed.
2: Yeah.
13: And he was like, I'm going to take care of my clubs. And the gloves thing is just like, he was wearing them when he was golfing when he was younger because it was freezing. Like, you play in all weather. And he kind of just rolled with that, and he was comfortable with it. Normally, you only wear one glove.
2: He's got
13: down to wear two.
2: Wild smile.
13: Just adorable.
2: He looks like he could bite
13: his
2: the
13: wife
2: head
13: was there.
2: Off a small
13: it was
2: child.
13: Just a beautiful moment in Pennsylvania. You would never be assuming, but like, go Adam Rye. Rooting for you,
2: you go
13: next
2: girl.
13: Week.
2: Mm-hmm.
13: Yeah, that's
2: go
13: all
2: off,
13: for
2: queen.
13: Sports, guys.
2: Go off, queen. Thank you so much, Val. Hey, let me go ahead and get rid of this. Get that. Let's do this. And here we go. Masters of the Universe. We got our screening coming up sooner rather than later. It's going to be June soon, June 4th, FPX Events, JSS, showing the Masters of the Universe He-Man movie. $25 gets you in, gets you a regular size popcorn, gets you a soda, and you get to enjoy us, Justin, Scott, and Spiegel ahead of time. We're going to be doing a little live comedy commentary on some of the original cartoons. The original 80s He-Man cartoons are so funny. We're going to Mystery Science Theater 3000 these things. You get some signature cocktails, prizes, including a 98 Rock version of the He-Man Power Sword. Tickets are on sale, 98online.com/He-Man. Joining us in studio, Charlie. Welcome back, pal. Glad to have you with us. This guy's already taken phone calls from people that think they might know him. You got a call from somebody being a...
16: Yeah, who was that?
2: I think I know, Running Star.
3: I was the FBI. No, I wasn't.
2: No,
5: yeah.
3: No, I get a lot of people that ask me about... They have relatives that have grown up in South Dakota and everything, so they want to know if I would know somebody. And sometimes I do.
2: I was doing a little research over the weekend because I knew we were able to get you in. Thank you so much, Kobe, for getting this gentleman up here and booked. And there's the reservation meant to preserve Native American culture, language, history, art. But... I read that 90% of Native American languages are endangered, if not dying. Like, there's entire cultures that are slowly just being blinked out to the passage of time as people leave the reservation. They marry outside of, you know, the culture, their tribe, that there could be a time in the next century where Native American culture is no longer on reservations. It's strictly in the textbooks.
3: It's not the boundary itself on the reservation is to keep the people and not the cultures or anything else like that. So we were pretty much free to do whatever we wanted, pray to whoever. I mean, you got Catholics and, the Native American church, which is like the Peyote.
2: Mm-hmm.
3: And then Weongwachi, the Sundance. I can't get into that one because that's my family's.
2: Okay.
3: But the rest of them I can make fun of.
2: Okay, dog him.
5: Have you been able to forgive the white man?
3: I don't think it's ever been an issue for any of us. Well, when I was growing up, like in a elementary, probably about maybe fourth or fifth grade, I learned about Wounded Knee because they were playing. Our local radio station was playing songs, and they played this one by Buddy Redbow called Wounded Knee. And I said, "Man, that's the saddest song I've ever heard." Mm-hmm. Is that? Mom, what is that? And she told me, and I said, isn't that just right up the road? She said, yeah, that's where it all happened. And I had to learn it from a song. And then I asked my teachers, of course, they were Washichu teachers. Washichu means white person. I didn't even know about any of that. They still, even then when they explained it to me, they said it was a battle of Wounded Knee. It wasn't a battle. So I could tell that whole story, but it's
17: well, that's why I guess he asked, Speaks asked that I asked also, because I don't know much about, I probably should know more about history. I'm not a big history guy, but obviously the Native Americans, we called you Indians because we thought we had landed in India, which was not accurate. So now they call them, we've called you your people Indians, which is not accurate. It was Native Americans. You were here before us. We show up. We're like, hey, this is ours now. We take it. And this is the Super Cliff Notes uneducated version that I'm giving right now. We take the land and then we put all of the Native Americans on reservations. And it's like, I didn't know if that was, and you're saying that you didn't even really know of this growing up and that there was no resentment. I mean, did your elders harbor any resentment? Was any of that resentment passed down? And you're saying it seems like it wasn't.
3: All of it was basically not kept as a secret or anything, but it's just we were raised in a culture where we didn't have to, well, we shouldn't focus on the negative things.
17: Okay.
3: But those negative things came out eventually. I mean, when I found out about Wounded Knee and all these other things, I mean, I was ticked off, man. But when it came to Washichu, it was never a problem for me, an issue, until they would turn on me. Like in Rapid City, South Dakota, I didn't realize that so much prejudice existed there, and it would last for so many decades that, you know, it's not just one-sided, too. You know, Washichu and Lakota, they just...
17: They go back and forth.
3: They can't get along.
17: How did it present to you and when you were out there?
3: Well, I met this Washichu boy, this little boy at... we were shopping, I think it was at Kmart, and we both saw the green machine. Remember the green...
17: Yeah, you ride on it. Hell yeah. The big wheel.
3: Yeah. We were both looking at that, me and this white kid. He had blonde hair, blue eyes, freckles, and everything. Yeah. And we were both, like, talking it up and getting excited about it. And then he told me, he said, but I probably can't afford it. And I said, well, we could still be happy about it. Yeah, but let's push each other around and all, and we'll get in trouble, but it's worth it.
17: Yeah.
3: And his dad came by and just, you know, pulled him away from me, and all I could think was, man, that was a cool friend. I made a cool friend, but his dad told him, you know, don't touch him. Don't go near him. He's said something derogatory about me, but whoa. I didn't even realize that it was like that, you know? And I didn't realize I was on the other side, too, so...
17: It's got to be heartbreaking.
3: It was, actually, and, you know, it took so many years for me to make friends and everything, but... With white people, because they always assumed that I was going to be, I don't know, I guess hostile, I guess, or something like that. But, you know, I got to tell you guys, man, natives are the most loyal friends you'll ever make.
2: How much you said just now, you know, they thought you're going to be hostile. How much of that do you think had to do with, like, the John Wayne era of cinema, cowboys movies, and Indians, cowboys, Native Americans, the cowboys and Indians,
17: the
2: classic
17: cowboy
2: making their way west, just trying to have their family etch out a hard scrabble living on the plains, and damned, here comes them savages again. The way that Hollywood portrayed it,
3: even human,
2: you were depicted for the longest time in films as being this, you know, godless horde encroaching upon this sweet young family on the plains. I mean, there's a generation that grew up thinking that.
3: We did that.
2: Have you ever read, there's a book, it's called War on the Run by Robert Rogers. He's a frontiersman. He's like one of the first special forces in the United States. And he was heading west during the French and Indian War. And he encountered the tribes like Comanche, Apache, Lakota, the Iroquois Confederacy. And there was a history in the United States before Columbus ever touched down. There were wars, I mean, wars between some of these tribes. Some of the ones, especially out in Colorado, there's an entire history to Native Americans before a white guy, a Spaniard, a Viking ever touched down on here. How much of that history is still available to you, the history of your people and others, before we even set foot on the sands?
3: Well, the Chippewa, Hidatsa, and...

0: tribes that had a lot of confrontations and everything were, they knew what it was, what was going on. I mean, I don't want to say or have an excuse that, but we're all territorial, we're all nomadic, right. But yeah. We follow the buffalo and things like that. Everything has a purpose as far as nature, and nature usually guided us. We found medicine just by following bears. Bears would dig up roots, you know, because you could tell when they're all crabby and everything. And then you follow them and they'll dig up roots. And what's, that's how.
1: What's a typical day for you, like, you know, as a Native American? Do you have prayers? Do you have a job? What is that like?
0: Living on the res?
1: No, now.
0: Now?
1: Yeah.
0: Well, I give tobacco as much as I can.
1: Oh, yeah?
0: Yeah, and I say prayers with my kids,
1: cigars,
0: with my family, well, my wife. But when I go to work, I give tobacco over there. Even, I didn't teach him, but I showed my boss how, because he lost his dog when I first started there a few years back. And I told him, this is for your dog. And he didn't understand what that meant, so I had to explain it to him. You know, this is how we remember and respect that they existed at one point.
1: The tobacco?
0: Yeah, the tobacco.
1: What is the story behind that?
0: Well, spirits in my culture love the smell of tobacco, whether it's an animal or a human, you know, whatever. But that's how we converse with them. We let them know that, you know, you once existed here. So this tobacco represents that connection. That.
2: And you smoke it?
0: No, we give it.
2: You just give it?
0: Yeah, like... if I have Copenhagen,
2: mm-hmm.
0: and if I want to give it to one of my spirits or my relatives that have come, I'll go out to the back of the warehouse and I'll give tobacco and stuff and I'll say a prayer.
1: And it's smokable. It's not like wacky tobacco or anything.
0: No,
1: like
0: it's
2: now you're saying you give tobacco. What does that mean? You like
0: if I was to like bless our conversation here, I was talking to my uncle about this, and I said, should I do the Four Directions song? And then, you know, for all of us to kind of like, and he said, that's for our ancestors to, in our spirit world, we bring them together in that moment. Just give some tobacco before you go in. So that's what I did. I took a pinch, you know, said a prayer. I'm not going to say what that prayer was, yeah. But.
3: Would they be offended if you offered them a zin?
0: No.
3: Just an offering of any type.
0: Yeah.
3: Something.
0: Sometimes it's food, too, before you eat, like especially Thanksgiving and stuff like that. We'll just put a little bowl with a little bit of the food that we're about to eat.
3: Oh, nice.
0: The family goes out and they
3: a little for
0: it
3: some
0: there.
3: Of those that went before.
0: Yeah.
3: A little for some of us here. Our friend Charlie joining us, Running Star Native American, just bringing us up to speed on all the questions you've ever had.
2: And I am fascinated by your tie to nature. You had alluded to that a little bit, how you followed the buffalo, you learned how to eat certain things from bears. And I mean, I don't know any other culture really that I can think of that was so just at one with nature. It's incredible.
0: Well, it sucks now because growing up, I knew all of those things, but growing up on the reservation with my cousins, my family, my friends, we didn't go out into the nature because we knew what was out there waiting for us. We had wolves and, you know, bobcats, mountain lions. We hunted all those things, and it wasn't to survive on. We hunted them because, well, we didn't hunt them. They hunted us. So we had to, you know, run and shoot at the same time and everything.
1: Are you... have you encountered people outside of Native American culture who want to become part of it? And do you accept people like that?
0: Well, that's a really good one because we were all outside one time playing football and this guy pulls in this VW bus or van.
2: Mm-hmm.
0: He has his long hair and everything and he looks kind of like hippie-ish. I guess that's how you would say it.
2: Mm-hmm.
0: And he had this his girlfriend with him, and she had really long underarm hair. And
3: hell yeah.
0: When we were talking, he said, "I'm looking for Cecilia. That was my grandma, one of my grandmas." And he said, "That's my mom." And you know, we were ready to work him over right there because you don't. What do you mean? And he said that was my mom. Anyway. His van was filled with like all these musical instruments,
2: mm-hmm.
0: Bongo Jones.

0: drums and guitars and all these things. And he described who his family were. And he told us what they were. And he said he used to be a percussionist for a band called Grateful Dead. I never even knew about Grateful Dead. When he said that, I thought, Grateful Dead, man, that sounds cool. You know, I want to be into metal, you know, I want to hear some of that stuff. And then when he showed me what it was, I was like, oh,
1: this is way chill.
0: Yeah, it was way too
1: much. This is not Sabbath.
0: But he was a percussionist for that band.
1: This guy to my left, Scott, is a huge.
2: Yeah, what was his name?
0: His name, my Uncle Noah was telling me about that last night. He said, yeah, I know you're going to forget his name. And I said, Randy something, but he used to be, you know, you look at I think it's.
2: Wait, maybe, and was his mom actually?
0: Yeah, my grandma.
2: What? Wait, what?
0: Yeah, Cecilia Horse. That was my.
2: Was it? Wait, so is that your cousin? Is that what it means? Like,
0: what do you mean?
1: Was it Randy Tootin by any chance?
3: Had to have been.
0: Something like that.
1: I looked it up. Randy Tootin. Maybe Randy Gronke. I'm just searching Randy's.
2: Cool. So you have a bunch of stuff here. You mentioned a song. I don't know if you're going to sing a song or what. Like, just show us. What did you have planned? What did you come up with when you came in here? I see. Yeah, what is this?
0: Well, I have a hand drum here.
2: Did you see did you show Spiegel who's on the drum?
1: Yes.
4: Spider-Man!
1: Yes.
2: Wow. Why is there Spider-Man on there?
1: He's a famous Native American
0: my
1: figure.
0: My son wanted it, so I had him paint it on there.
1: That rules.
2: Cool.
0: So I can't do the Four Directions song, but can you hear that?
1: You can't clearly.
2: Yeah, go ahead.
0: Oh, cool.
1: Take it away.
0: My uncles wanted me to do this, so. And if he ever breaks your heart, just remember, I love you. No, they wanted me to throw it all off of it. That's pretty funny.
1: Yeah.
0: But anyway, I guess they said do an intertribal song.
1: Yeah, something give us something
0: that's
1: traditional,
0: not
1: man.
0: Ceremonial or anything. So
1: yeah.
0: I said, all right. So this one is actually written by one of my friends, Santi Witt. Santi, this is for you, man.

0: That's the Elvis version.
1: Dude, that's awesome, man. That's so fascinating. God, I wish we had more time with you. I want to ask about the Native American casinos.
0: Yeah.
1: 1979, those things kicking off. I mean, hey, that was a little measure of financial revenge. I mean, I know that there's like rampant alcoholism on some of the reservations.
2: What's in the box over there that you brought?
3: Yeah, what else is there?
0: Oh, I brought a star quilt and some beadwork. My aunties, my mom, my sisters.
3: Let's see some of it.
1: Yeah, we can take photos of all this. Kobe, get pictures of everything and put it up at JSS 98 Rock.
4: Steal all of it.
1: Our friend Charlie, it's going to the Smithsonian. This is our friend Charlie, running star. Lakota Tribe.
0: That feels cool to know that that name is out there over the airwaves. I was thinking about that.
1: Hundreds of thousands, baby. They're up to speed on you. And I hope you're feeling guilty for what your ancestors did. This dude's people. All right? Looking at you, Schlegels. All right. We wasted every part of the buffalo. We only took the eyes and everything else we just let rot.
0: They're just the eyes.
1: Yeah, we were bastards. Oh, wow. Look at this. Dude, this is amazing. This is all handmade?
0: Yep.
1: This is handmade everything.
0: And that inside that one over there is... That's the star quilt that my mom made.
1: Dude, that beadwork is so intricate.
3: So what is that, a dream catcher?
0: Yeah.
1: Keep it off are my those, bed.
3: So, like, you know, every girl, you know, white American girl always has a dream catcher in their room. I think my daughter had one at one point. What does it mean to the Native American? Like, what is the dream catcher?
0: I thought they looked cool and everything. There's no meaning behind it. From what my aunties would tell me, it just looks cool.
1: If you hung that on my bedpost and you woke up in the morning, you will find Ryan Gosling entangled.
3: Whoa!
1: In it.
3: Yo, look at that thing.
1: Look at the blanket behind there.
0: Charlie, my mom did that.
1: Do you ever watch, you ever heard of Antiques Roadshow?
0: Yeah.
1: Did you ever see the legendary episode? It's considered the number one episode of that thing ever, where they found the Native American quilt. I think it was an Iroquois quilt that this dude just had in his grandmother's chest of drawers up there, and he brought it in, and the guy that appraised it had a freak out. He goes, do you have any idea what you had? Like, it was something from some legendary battle where two tribes like settled with one another for peace, and this quilt was like handed to another tribe going, hey, this is the end of the war, we're good. It was like almost invaluable, and this was just some quilt that was hanging out in his mom's grandmother's cabinet somewhere.
0: Wow.
1: And who knows, the thing left the reservation the way that I take it some artifacts of yours will disappear. Some people will go out there and Lara Croft tomb raid some of these things, trying to do whatever the hell with them because they know how valuable they are. What do you think is the most priceless item you own from the Lakota?
0: Oh, man, I can't say. I there's something that's very special. And
1: can you tell us off the air?
0: Yeah.
1: Yeah.
0: I'll tell you guys off the air, but
1: We
0: look at things like that and that are like keepsakes.
1: Yeah.
0: And some of the stuff that we've kept. My mom's got a whole bunch of stuff like buffalo robes and knives and things like that that go way back.
1: Wow.
0: But
1: fascinating. Dude, this stuff's incredible. We'd love to stay in touch with you, hang out with you a little bit more. One day, road trip, head to the res. How'd you find out about us, by the way? Your boy's JSS.
0: Well, I listen to you guys all the time at work.
1: Hell yeah.
3: You said your mom loves Josh Spiegel's voice?
0: Yeah.
1: Well, who doesn't?
0: So is there something about him that she finds familiar, I guess?
2: Oh,
1: nice.
0: It ain't mine.
1: Creek. Does this mean anything?
0: Sexy
1: Creek,
0: voice like
1: Creek Nation shouting you out? Creek Nation?
0: Creek Nation?
1: Creek as in the babbling creek? Just, I guess, someone else is their... Another Native American is crazy proud you're on right now. The Creek Nation,
0: oh,
1: proud
0: cool.
1: You're on.
0: Well, hey.
1: That's amazing.
3: Somebody wants to know about lacrosse.
0: I think that was northwestern United States, the natives out in this area.
3: Yeah.
0: That developed that sport.
3: That's right. It's a Native American sport.
1: Oh, hell yeah. Charlie, fascinating, dude. We appreciate your time. This has been awesome. Yes. Stay in touch.
0: Thank you. I'm also an artist, too. I won the Oscar Hall Art Contest, like 300 artists throughout the state.
1: Whoa.
0: Or 300 high schools.
1: Okay.
0: I won Best of Show.
1: Whoa.
0: I did first place in Arizona, first place in Kansas.
3: What kind of artwork?
0: Just oil, acrylic.
3: Oil painting? Painting?
0: Mm-hmm.
3: Whoa. Yep.
1: Where can people purchase any of that stuff? Can you find that stuff online to look at?
0: It. If someone wants it, I'll just give it to them.
1: Oh, brother, you're sitting on some cash. Let's make some money.
0: Well, there's that.
1: You've been through enough.
3: How do people find, how do we see the artwork? I love artwork.
0: I never tried to put it up, but I do.
1: I love making up for the guilt of the past by buying my way out of it. Graphic, please charge me.
0: I do graphic design also, and I wanted to show you some of my, like,
3: can you see?
4: That's all good. When you got there?
0: That's all done on
3: Adobe. And that's Native American stuff.
0: Adobe Illustrator.
4: Is that a bong?
3: No, it's that? Beautiful.
4: What is it? I can't see it.
1: Oh, wow. Okay, damn.
5: Let Look me see. Hold it up for me.
1: Look at that. Hold on right there. Check that out. What do you think of that? I made that on Adobe.
2: Oh, very nice.
1: It's very abstract.
2: Oh, it's abstract.
1: Yeah. I want to stare at this after drinking a few of Tommy's tea. It's very, very nice. Very nice. Dude, you're the man. We appreciate your time this morning.
6: Coming up, was that a shark that bit a person in Maryland? Plus, Waymo's out of control in a cul-de-sac. That's next on Josh Spiegel News.
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9: A little bit of a slowdown on the inner loop of the Beltway between Green Spring Avenue and the Jones Falls Expressway. And then on the top side of the Beltway, it's slow between White Marsh Boulevard and Providence Road. Now, keep in mind, there's some work crews that are in the median area along that top side. Working on the expansion process there. So just a heads up there. If you're traveling, you might see speed enforcement there as well. Also slow on both 895 and 95 entering the tunnels. Looks like there is a crash just outside of the Fort McHenry Tunnel heading south. 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
6: Good morning.
3: Morning, Jordan.
6: Waymo, chaos in a neighborhood cul-de-sac. Details straight ahead.
3: And from the Rice Law News Desk, Josh Spiegel.
6: Chaos at Swatch stores around the world as shoppers desperately try to get their hands on a rare watch. Police had to get control of a crazy crowd outside a mall in Philly. And in New York City, police seasoned a crowd with pepper spray. Swatch and luxury timepiece maker Audemars Piguet, whose watches can sell for millions, collaborated to create the Royal Pop Pocket Watch. And Swatch is selling them at stores for about $400, but online they're being resold at 10 times that amount.
3: I didn't even know Swatch was still a thing.
2: Oh, yeah.
6: I remember when Swatch was so cool back in the 80s, was it?
3: Yeah, you're 100% right. Swatch watches took over my elementary school. If you had the jellyfish.
2: I had the jellyfish.
3: The jellyfish was reserved for the rich kids in Waldorf. You well-to-do. It was the clear one that you could see guts of it.
2: Mm-hmm.
3: They were so freaking cool. The advertisements are awesome. You had the one that had the keyboard strap. I never owned a Swatch. I don't think I ever owned a watch because the ones that I did get as gifts, I broke almost immediately.
6: It's not exactly a scene out of Jaws, but it's still a shark that may have bitten someone right here in Maryland. It happened Sunday morning at Assateague State Park in the eastern shore town of Berlin. Sunday morning. Department of Natural Resources cannot confirm it was a shark bite since the person left before they could take a look and refused medical treatment. Park ranger tells the Baltimore Sun the scene was chaotic and the most common shark that's spotted at Assateague is the sandbar shark. Lives well in the bay's shallow waters. Shallow.
3: God, Scott blew my mind earlier with that stat about the megalodon, how the average great white shark, 16 feet long.
6: Mm-hmm.
3: The megalodon, 50 plus freaking feet long. That thing just had to own the oceans. Are you going to talk about an apex predator? Like, what the hell's hunting that thing? Unless there's something even larger and hornier.
6: Yeah, hornier. Thank goodness those fighter jets have ejection buttons. Otherwise, this story would have been a real tragedy. Two Navy jets collided and crashed during an air show at an Idaho air base over the weekend. All four crew members ejected safely. The jets were a variant of the F-18 known as a Growler, costing a combined $134 million. They were performing an aerial demonstration when the crash occurred. Cause of the crash under investigation, but an aviation safety expert says it appears pilot error is to blame, saying rendezvousing with another airplane in formation flight is challenging and has to be done just right to prevent exactly this kind of thing. The four crew members that ejected are in stable condition. Nobody on the ground was hurt at that military base in Idaho.
3: Yeah, I watched it, and it's like they eject, right? And then they're floating down, but you see them floating down, and then below them is a giant ball of fire because a plane had just crashed. But thankfully, they, floated away and landed safely because, God forbid, you float straight down into that fire. That would have been awful. God forbid you should have a repeat of what happened July 27th, 2002. Ripped from Spiegel's headlines. The Skinliv air show disaster when a Ukrainian Air Force Su-27UB, thing kind of looks like a MiG, crashed. This was bad. 77 killed, 545 injured when one of these things slammed into a full crowd of people. Kind of reminded me of that monster truck that was going around last week. Where the hell that was? That was like in Mexico or something?
2: I think so, yeah.
3: With just a whole-ass monster truck just rolls right through a crowd of people. Just takes everyone out. Bowled a perfect 300.
6: Neighbors in Atlanta trying to figure out what's going on because dozens of Waymos have been coming into cul-de-sacs. And they just circle around like they're casing the jaw.
18: I think yesterday morning we had 50 cars that came through between 6 and 7. And we had at 1.8 Waymos that were stuck trying to figure out how to turn around.
6: It's become such a problem. Homeowners have tried to put those watch out for children playing signs in the street to prevent them from passing through. But that caused even more congestion with confused Waymos getting stuck. The neighbors say they have not complained to Waymo, but have not received a direct response yet.
4: One of my dad's favorite jokes growing up is when he would see a neighborhood sign that said, "Slow, children play here." He'd go, "Well, that's not very nice." I mean, come on.
2: No.
4: What does their education have to do with them playing? Let them play. Let them play. Just because they eat their toys at the end? Come on.
6: 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Sunshine going up to 94. I should mention a new podcast, new episode of my podcast is up today. Lunatic in the Newsroom talking about a study on coolness. 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
6: 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Today in Baltimore, sunshine going up to 94. 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

0: Morning, Justin Scott and Spiegel. Rock out till you clock out. Tomorrow, Tuesday, Toadies, Local H, Nevermore Hall. They're going to be there Saturday, August 8th. Rock out till you clock out. We'll get started at 9. Then pass it off to Amelia. She'll do it all show. And off to Kirk and Marianne. 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We know you're going to start heading to the beach sooner rather than later.
1: Didn't I see something about a Billy Corgan interview or something?
0: Yeah, we're going to be talking to him. Kobe, do you know that off the top of your head?
2: Dude. It hasn't been confirmed yet.
0: Okay. At some point.
1: I remember seeing that name floating around. Hopefully we get a chance to talk to Billy Corgan. I've been listening to Gish a lot lately, their first album.
2: Mm-hmm. Hey, don't mispronounce that.
1: Yeah, okay. And, God, it rips.
0: Leave it an I, love Gish. Not an A. Yeah, Mayonnaise is one of my favorite songs of theirs of all time. That's a band that I bet could do like a quick residency at the Sphere, like a 2-3 week thing. Probably do pretty well in there. Some of the imagery from some of their videos. I was recapping earlier that I went to the Sphere, kind of a last minute shoot from the hip trip. You forgot what a work of art good music videos used to be. They took all their classic videos, no doubt, and remade them from, what's one called? Simple Kind of Life, Sunday Morning, clearly Spiderwebs, I'm Just a Girl, and they redid them. I mean, almost shot for shot what the old MTV videos were, but now at their current age, I think they're all in like their 50s. Gwen Stefani's 56. It's still an absolute really? Dime.
3: Oh,
0: dime.
3: Did Blake Shelton appear as support?
0: Do you know what? Speaking of family, loved ones.
3: Yeah.
0: You want this old chestnut? I forgot to tuck this in.
3: Love chestnuts.
0: We check in to the hotel. I don't think Gwen Stefani would be terribly happy about this. So we check into the hotel. We get there. It's this Holiday Inn Resort. The guy's giving the whole thing. So are you here for the Sphere? You can tell the guy's been working there for like 27 years. He's got his whole spiel. The guy was like a million years old. He goes, yeah, so you're there for No Doubt. I went a couple of days ago, took my daughter, had a great time. Do you know Gwen Stefani's mom, aunt, and uncle are staying here right now? I went, dude.
1: Yeah.
0: Okay. In the back of my head going, I don't think Gwen would like you telling that to people. You don't know me. I could be a psychopath. I could be like, yes. Guess who's going to get themselves a payday? Like, yeah, you probably shouldn't tell anybody else that.
1: Why is her mom staying there?
0: Don't know. They're actually very nice. They're like apartments. We had a one-bedroom apartment. You had a living room, dining room, kitchen, walk-in closet, bedroom. People own these things and lease them. It's a resort, but they don't look like hotel rooms. They had like 3 or 4 pools, restaurant, whole deal. It was actually pretty nice. Don't let the Holiday Inn name fool you. They were pretty well-to-do. But you'd think, you know, Gwen would be putting mom up somewhere.
1: Some fancy suite.
0: It's the top of the pops.
1: With a bowling alley in it or something.
0: Yeah, in the actual room. So, yeah, that guy should probably not tell other people that. 410-338-1098. Neglected texts.
1: Calvert Cliffs is a great place to search for shark teeth. Yeah, that's the one I was thinking of. Maybe I'll take Stella down there on a little road trip. Go look for some shark teeth. That'd be fun. A little core memory. Tinder intro line. Pennies have become worthless. Good thing you're a dime. How can a lawyer draw up a contract like that for Netflix if you're not on the same Wi-Fi server, can't watch Netflix anyway?
0: What? You can just give somebody else your password login. I've done it. And then I changed the password. And then I started hearing from family members that haven't texted me in months.
1: So happy you had a chance to experience the Sphere. I saw the Eagles there. It was the best concert experience I have ever had. Yeah, I got to figure out my way out there. I'm doing Red Rocks, and then I got to do the Sphere. Where else?
0: Here's
1: the Gorge is really nice.
0: Here's Hey Baby. I got on screen here. Okay, this is Hey Baby, Hey Baby, yeah. And it kind of looks 3D. There's the band down there.
1: Isn't it crazy how they can make it look 3D?
0: Yeah, it's you don't need 3D glasses, but it looks 3D. And then there's Spiderwebs, I think. Of them dancing in their living room and all that, flying around. Yeah, it's awesome. a 100-foot-tall Gwen Stefani. They had a 100-foot-tall animated Gwen Stefani that literally looked like she was jumping out of the screen and was about to crush everybody underneath of her Doc Martin. You saw everybody reel back like, oh, God.
1: I was at the Sphere also. I proposed at the Sphere after the No Doubt show this past Wednesday.
0: Oh,
1: don't do it. And finally, Charlie might be the guest of the year. Yes, Native American Charlie.
0: He was great.
1: Big hit. Those are Neglected Texts.
0: Hey, it's Justin. As soon as I got back from Vegas, I thought, A, I need to see my son, my daughter, my big guy Gav. B, I need to get back to Wawa and get some of them tacos. 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Not too terribly spicy. 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
2: Booby alert.
3: Hi. Sydney Sweeney loves her chest, but she didn't always. She says when she was in high school, she used to feel uncomfortable how big her boobies were and used to say that when she turned 18, she was going to get a booby job to make them smaller. Luckily, God intervened and sent Sydney a message through her mom who told Sweeney, "Don't do it. You'll regret it in college." And Sydney listened to her mother, and she's glad she did.
2: Yeah, you got those Salil Moon fries back in the day. Punky Brewster, famously. Punky Brewster was the first person I ever heard about getting the breast reduction.
3: Oh, really?
2: They were just too hearty, too heavy.
4: Yeah, I feel like the boob is back. Shout out boobs.
5: The boob is back, and it's going to have a party.
4: Butt territory for a long, long time.
2: And not telling the butt to go anywhere. The two can coexist.
4: Yeah, but I feel like the boob is, and I think Sydney Sweeney's got a big role in that. It's bringing the boob back.
2: I want those 40 and 50 conical ones to come back that kind of look like the ski slopes. Large areolas. Buffy.
3: The cone ones, weren't those in that Mike Myers movie?
2: Yes.
4: Fembots.
2: That's the one. They had guns in the boobs.
3: Yeah, we need those.
4: Hell also, Madonna's Vogue era.
2: Yes, where she had the kids' birthday hats on her chest. I remember I had that book. I stole that book. Sorry, Robert Hartman. I stole it from you, and you stole it from your sister. So technically, you're as guilty as I am. And boy, oh boy, did that thing get a workout.
3: Pamela Anderson is reportedly making room for love in her life, and speculation is growing about a possible love connection with Tom Cruise.
4: Nope, not buying it. Not after last time.
3: Yeah. The Daily Mail says that Pam Anderson is open to romance again after a few busy years proving herself professionally. Buzz around the pair began after Cruise was allegedly impressed by Anderson's performance in The Last Showgirl, with one supposed insider claiming the movie got people to see Pam in a very different light, including Tom, and adding they've been in touch ever since. Another so-called source went further, saying there was definitely a spark between the two stars, noting people have noticed it and mentioned it to Tom. Pam Anderson most recently linked Liam Neeson, yep, with the pair having a short-lived relationship while promoting their movie Naked Gun. And Cruise was previously in a whirlwind relationship with Ana de Armas before their split last year as well.
2: I don't think we're in the middle of like a Pam Anderson resurgence. Like, that Last Showgirl was really good. It's 100% worth watching. I even thought about it this weekend when I was out in Vegas. It's about a Vegas showgirl from like the last vestiges of the old, live stage can showgirl Vegas before it's all replaced by a bunch of freakish magicians and some residency of a has-been boy band. But as great as it is, you watch and go, oh, you're just playing Pam Anderson with the noise turned up. She plays kind of a ditzy, blonde, buxom, hot model type who, I mean, what? She's how old these days? She's in her 60s, something like that?
3: At least 80.
2: 82?
3: 84.
2: 58. And, again, it's very much her. I'd like to see her maybe do something way outside of her scope. That's when I'm ready to be like, okay, we're in a Pam Anderson renaissance. But it was one movie. A good one. But not enough to say, ho-ho, you're the new Daniel Day.
4: There's no way Tom Cruise is dating Pam Anderson.
3: Yeah, I don't see that.
2: Stupid. Easily. I could see maybe a late-night rendezvous. But do you think he's going to walk the red carpet with Pam Anderson? I doubt it.
3: Matthew McConaughey once fled the country to live among people who didn't know who he was and get his feet back on the ground. It was pretty early in his rise to stardom when he was starting to get typecast as a rom-com guy. He took off to Peru and lived for 22 days without electricity, and the people there only knew him as Mateo. Matthew says, at the end of 22 days, the tears in their eyes and the tears in my eyes and the hugs we had on the sadness and happiness of saying goodbye were all based off of the man they met named Mateo, who had nothing to do with the celebrity. It reaffirmed my own identity that, oh, I still got it. This is based on me. He added, I did question, now that I just got famous, I've got all this affiliation for this and that and the other, and I'm trying to decipher which part's real, which part's BS.
4: So he went on a 3-week vacation. Great.
2: Yeah.
4: That's the story.
2: he was not in moral danger.
4: What?
2: He just went and chilled for a bit.
4: Yeah.
2: Okay, wrote an annoying book about it. Some poem no one will read.
4: Mateo. Hey, they called you Matt.
2: Yeah.
4: Which is what your name is.
2: I don't understand.
4: They call me by my name.
2: Okay.
6: Well, on a 3-week vacation, they called you by your name, and they didn't know who you were because you were in the middle of a country that doesn't have electricity.
3: If you've been listening for a while, you know Kiefer Sutherland is my arch enemy. Now I'm laughing uncontrollably at the actor's failed country singing career. A little background if you're new to the program. About 15 years ago, I was a big fan of Kiefer. I loved his TV show 24. I was asked to introduce him at an event in Baltimore where his band was performing. My only requirement for doing the gig was getting a picture with him and introducing him. Not only did he brush me off and rush a picture with me, so I had to lean over a table, making my head look like a parade float hovering in front of him, I didn't get to introduce him. Hours later, when I got home, I recorded a video of myself waterboarding a Kiefer Sutherland action figure. The one-sided feud continues to this day. He does not know who I am. So imagine how happy I am this morning when I learned Kiefer just canceled the U.S. leg of his country tour due to low ticket sales. Let's take a quick listen to some of his country songs.

0: Okay. Kiefer writes, I don't think it's fair to the people who have bought tickets or the venues to play to half empty houses. I look forward to touring the U.S. again at a more suitable time. I hope you understand.
1: You see who else this happened to? Much more prominent recently, a couple weeks ago? Post Malone.
2: Yeah, I saw that.
1: Yeah, Post Malone.
2: I think the bubble is bursting here a little bit.
1: A little bit, maybe.
2: Especially with ticket prices nowadays.
1: Everything is brutally expensive. Discretionary spending has got to be curtailed, says the jackass that just went to the Sphere on a whim. By the way, I'll be paying off his trip for a little bit. Yeah, Post Malone and Jelly Roll had tours together, or had a tour planned together called the Big Ass Stadium Tour, and it was estimated some of the venues had 50 to 75% of tickets still available long after tickets went on sale.
2: Like a stadium is a lot of people.
1: So many people.
2: And I don't know if these artists are getting a little bit too, what's the word I'm looking for?
1: Big for they britches?
2: Yeah, I don't know. Are Post Malone and Jelly Roll able to fill stadiums? Apparently not. If the tickets aren't selling, I mean, they're an arena act, not a stadium act.
0: Hey, there was a time when Jelly Roll could fill a stadium. Hello!
1: He's lost quite a bit of weight. He's in much better shape these days. Yeah, I got to see him in the D.C. arena a year or so ago.
0: Meet him?
1: Well, yeah, we did a little backstage. Hello, meet and greet. He filled the place. But this is one of those things, looking at you, Pedro Pascal, can't miss you if you don't go away. I think there might have been a little bit too much Posty, a little bit too much Jelly Roll. They've been everywhere. If you oversaturate, there's no sense of urgency to see you. Tour every now and then adds a sense of, oh, I better catch him. It's going to be a while.
0: Happy 31st birthday to Cody Vore, star of Big Natural's shirt show off.
3: Hell yeah.
0: Sex Inspector and Boob-O-Ween Party.
2: I think I...

0: He loves the taco. So do I. I'm telling you, you got to try the things. I can't sing their praises enough. I stop by in Wawa anyways in my neighborhood to gas up. 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
1: All right, don't forget, we got not one, but two awesome rock out to your clockouts this week. Tomorrow, we're going to be doing Toadies, Local H, coming to Nevermore Hall. And then on Thursday, CBG Bank Arena, we got Smashing Pumpkins. 30th anniversary of Melancholy and the Infinite Sadness.
2: Wow.
1: Was that the double album?
2: That's right.
1: I'm thinking the other one, Deus Ex Machina, whatever it was. Yeah, can't wait for it. Amelia's in. She'll take care of you every hour during the show. That's my favorite thing about the Rock Out to Your Clock Out during Amelia's Last Ride. She's got you every hour of her show. She's also got 40 minutes of commercial-free 98 Rock coming up for you. Kenny Wayne Shepherd, hell yeah, President, Breaking Benjamin, Black Moods, Pink Floyd, Helmet, absolutely, Killers, and more. We'll talk to you tomorrow. Go O's, 98 Rock.
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1: Led Zeppelin, 98 Rock, and me and Millie, good morning. 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Now, the Smashing Pumpkins jumped the gun. They announced their Melancholy and the Infinite Sadness Tour 30-year anniversary that includes a date at CFG Arena October 3rd. They did that yesterday. We thought they were going to do that today, but hey, it's their tour. They can do whatever the hell they want. And you know what we're going to do? We're going to give you tickets all day on Thursday.
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0: The legendary punk rock bar in New York City, known as CBGB's, may not be around anymore, but you know what? The spirit lives on. They have an annual music festival that they hold under a bridge in Brooklyn, like so many trolls. The date is September 24th and 25th. A lot of names from back in the day, including the Sex Pistols, Prodigy, Circle Jerks, and the Buzzcocks, just to name a few, are on the bill. I have a link if you want to make that track. 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It's a mid-morning with women whose names end in A. Join me for a 10 to 2 broadcast at the Record Theater in Towson. The performance happens at noon, absolutely free. Just show up. You don't need a ticket, nothing. I hope you can make it. It'll be a good time. Here comes a 40-minute music marathon right after this.
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1: They're called Black Moods. That's Time Bomb on 98 Rock. Another concert tour has been canceled. This go round, it's Kiefer Sutherland who has low ticket sales. He has a couple of solo albums with a fourth on the way May 29th. It's a bit twangy, so not my cup of tea. This band, though, doesn't have a problem with that. And now they are in the Library of Congress National Recording Registry. Congratulations to them. It's Weezer, 98 Rock.

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0: 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You behind the big shed! 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

0: That's the Killers wrapping up a 40-minute music marathon on 98 Rock. Now, I read today about a weird film that is going to be made that will be X-rated. 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I don't know. And we'll see how that goes down. Tomorrow, it's a rock out till you clock out on Tuesday, right? Which is tomorrow. Chances to pick up Toadies concert tickets between 9 and 5 for their date at Nevermore Hall, August 8th. 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

0: That's the Pretty Reckless and their latest When I Wake Up on 98 Rock. Their album Dear God is due out on June 26th, and they will make their way through our area at the Fillmore Silver Spring on September 26th. Join Justin Scott and Spiegel at FPX Theater June 4th at 7:30 p.m. They have a special screening of Masters of the Universe. 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That's going to include a drink, popcorn, and an exclusive pre-show hosted by the guys with some classic cartoons and a mystery science theater type commentary. It sounds very entertaining. I'm planning on going. Hopefully I'll see you. They also have a really cool sword they're going to be giving away. That's right. They actually had a sword made that looks just like He-Man's. You too can hold it in the air and hopefully not get struck by lightning. Get more info and a ticket at 98online.com/He-Man. Here comes a 40-minute music marathon right after this.
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The Smashing Pumpkins announced their date in Baltimore at CFG Arena on October 3rd for the 30th anniversary of Melancholy and the Infinite Sadness. Tickets go on sale Thursday, and you're in luck. 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It's all day. At least all work day. Here's Youngblood with Billy Corgan.

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That's Sublime and their latest on 98 Rock. The band released a new single today from their forthcoming album, Until the Sun Explodes. That's due out on June 12th. The song is called Can't Miss You, and the video is great. It's behind the tour footage, which looks like they're really having a great, great time. I mean, that's all you can do on tour, right? I couldn't do it. You can check out that video on my blog today, right there on the 98 Rock mobile app. Classic Guns N' Roses.

0: 10 years and Wasteland wrapping up a 40-minute music marathon on 98 Rock. The Knoxville band is still around. They released a digital EP last October, and they are coming to Nevermore Hall on August 7th. That's in downtown Baltimore if you want to check in with them and see what they're up to. Kirk and Marianne have a date with you as well if you plan on attending the annual Artscape Street Festival. That's going to celebrate local artists with food trucks, live music, and that'll keep you entertained while you're gawking at all the fun stuff. Been to Artscape a couple times. Saw Clutch there one year. I was like, wow, okay. Join them next Sunday at the main stage and get all the info to attend on our website, 98online.com/events. 98 Rock has you covered on deck right after this.
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1: Today is the 25th anniversary of the animated film Shrek. It altered how major film studios approached animated storytelling, subverting classic fairy tale tropes into a unique and very hilarious story. It won the very first Academy Award for an animated feature the following year. It put DreamWorks Animation on the map, and it has made $4 billion with sequels and spin-off movies. It's just insane. The movie resides in the National Film Registry for its cultural significance, and here's Chunk. No, Captain Chunk, with their cover of Smash Mouth's All Star on 98 Rock.

0: That's Chunk, No Captain Chunk, and their cover of Smash Mouth's All Star, which that song featured in the opening credits of the first Shrek movie, and really good, too. I kind of went back to the YouTube and checked that out, because it's been a while since I've seen the first Shrek movie, and that's great. I love that movie. Now, you may not be familiar with that band since they are from Paris, France. They are pop punk at their core with four albums under their belt. They covered that song for a compilation album called Punk Goes 90s Volume 2, and that happened back in 2014. Smash Mouth liked it, and Captain Chunk holds their band in pretty high respect as well. Tomorrow, we celebrate a rock and roll icon's birthday with a cover from one of the biggest bands from that same country. Here comes a 40-minute music marathon right after this.
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2: Tuesday morning on Justin Scott and Spiegel, Joe Robinson joins us. 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

As to Warning and Kerosene, they're going to play a special acoustic show at the Wrecker on June 8th for absolutely free. That, of course, is a new song. I'm hoping to hear some other ones. All you have to do is just show up for lunch at the Rec Room and then walk over to the theater side for the performance at noon. I will be out there broadcasting live between 10 and 2. Here's Panic at the Disco and High Hopes. 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
1: 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It's another 40-minute music marathon.

That's Tiger Cubs Fall In, Fall Out on 98 Rock. If you still watch the spinoffs of The Walking Dead, you might be interested in Dead City. I watched the first season of that one with the characters Negan, who was the master villain, and Maggie teaming up of all things. I liked it because it wrapped up some stuff from the original series, and then it started another chapter, the zombie apocalypse. I guess other people like it as well because they are about to start a third season, and you can see the trailer on my blog today on the 98 Rock mobile app.

0: That's Puddle of Mud wrapping up another 40-minute music marathon on 98 Rock. So, are you ready for the Rambo prequel? Everything 80s is being brought back, isn't it? Not sure how Rambo is going to go over these days, but the prequel just cast James Franco. Now, Franco hasn't made a movie in the U.S. for a minute after he settled out of court for being sexually inappropriate towards female students in his acting school. We'll see how that works out. At least for the film, that should wrap in the next week or two. I don't know if I can sit through another Rambo movie. The Orioles play tonight in Tampa Bay against the Rays with first pitch at 6:40. Pre-game gets going at 6. 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And, of course, the Orioles right here at 97.9, your main station. 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

0: 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I haven't scuba dived in years. I feel like after a while, you kind of like, oh, okay, I saw that. That was fun. But some people, it's a passion for them. If you've never done it, you might want to consider trying. Here comes Kirk and Marianne. They have your My Chemical Romance concert tickets along with Iron Maiden tickets as well. I'll meet you back here tomorrow at 10 a.m. for another Rock Out to Clock Out. We'll do that between 9 and 5. I will have tickets to see the Toadies every hour at Nevermore Hall on August 8th. Hope to hook you up. Until then, have a great rest of your day. Keep calm and rock on.
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2: Tuesday morning on Justin Scott and Spiegel, Joe Robinson joins us. We got to find out, why did his own car suspend him from the self-driving feature? Sounds like somebody wasn't paying attention. 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How do you get into an accident with one of those things when it's covered in 1,000 cameras? And Sydney Sweeney felt a little embarrassed about developing her breasts early. Our lovely lady listeners, when did you begin to develop? Tell us tomorrow, Tuesday, on Justin Scott and Spiegel. Hey, it's Justin. 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

0: This portion of 98 Rock is brought to you by Duke's Mayo. Duke's, it's got twang. Duke's Mayo, that is some good mayo. Duke's Mayo is the only one with a catchy yellow lid. The full name is Duke's Mayonnaise. Get Duke's Mayo in stores today. It's got twang.
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2: All right, Crick and Marianne.
3: Yo!
2: Ethan producing. What's up, Ethan?
4: What's up?
2: You're all... I feel like a wedding DJ right now. What's up? Let's hear for the bride and groom. I love this story, Kirk. I'm kicking the week off strong with this. There was a Reddit user that did an AMA, ask me anything.
4: Uh-huh.
2: I wish I'd been on the ground floor to ask questions. He said that he quietly won millions in the lottery 11 years ago and never told anybody, and has spent the years living as though he were broke.
4: Way to go, man.
2: Oh, my gosh.
4: Nobody bothering you for money?
2: Yes, that's exactly it. So, let's see. He described it as a surprising win, and he said it was anticlimactic. His first splurge was a $48 pour of Pappy Van Winkle bourbon at a bar where nobody knew him. Otherwise, so they'd like, be like, what are you doing drinking the fancy stuff?
4: $48 shot, that's the best you can do after winning a bunch of money?
2: Yeah, and he said he sipped it slowly, he let himself absorb the reality, and then he never ordered it again, because once money was no limit, the pleasure was gone.
4: He reminds me of someone that I've heard of that eats one bite of a fun-sized candy bar and puts it away for later.
2: Restraint.
4: Yeah, that's...
2: Yes.
4: A lot of us don't have it. They can't do it.
2: Delayed gratification, I'm teaching my daughter a lot about that. She ordered something on Amazon and wanted me to check the mailbox like every hour. Like, she doesn't understand how mail works.
4: Yeah, we can track it, Mom. Track it.
2: And then he said his most treasured purchase. This one's a lot. $4,000 mattress.
4: That's a good mattress.
2: Might be. Who knows these days? I've spent a minute.
4: Is he married? Do we know if he's married?
2: It doesn't seem like it. He said he owns a leather chair. It sounds like he lives at home. And he lied to his mother about the leather chair and an antique record player he claims came from an estate sale. He described his strategy as boring as the play, and he said pressure from family and social circles is what financially destroys lottery winners.
4: People try it. There was a picture last week of Carlos who won, maybe it was a couple of weeks ago, he won two 50,000 lotteries in a row.
2: Yep.
4: And in Maryland, I'm pretty sure you got to come forward and let them know who you are. And so he took a picture with the big check with just his eyebrows showing and a hat on.
2: Probably wear a mask for health reasons. Yeah,
4: I would have done that if I was him.
2: Yeah.
4: But you couldn't see. All you could see, like, if he had his mask on,
2: right,
4: it was under.
2: And we don't know his last name, just Carlos?
4: It is Carlos.
2: Oh, so we are allowed to do a little bit.
4: A little first name, that's it. Throw off the scent.
2: Thankfully, there are a lot of Marianne's in this town, I know.
4: Be like, wait a minute, Carlos, that's you!
2: And then I'd move.
4: Yeah.
2: I'd move town over.
4: Now you're running from everybody.
2: This person said, I've been carrying this around for over 10 years, and it feels stupid to keep doing it alone. So, there must be, it's like committing a crime perfectly. They always brag. They always tell on themselves because it's hard to keep it a secret.
4: And you want to share your good fortune with other people, don't you? You want to
2: help
4: somebody
2: out. So I would be in trouble if I won the millions.
4: Yeah. You would only give me like 10 grand, so you wouldn't. I don't think you'd go broke.
2: Yeah, totally. Just 10 grand. I think once on a drive, I divvied up in my head who I'd give money to. You know, just like killing time.
4: Right.
2: And I thought, okay, immediate family, they'll each get the same amount.
4: Right.
2: You know, whatever that is. And then extended family. I mean, I was being very generous in my mind.
4: You're going third and fourth cousin? I got to draw the line.
2: Aunt and uncle, possibly.
4: Nah.
2: If they're older than me, unless they're in bad shape, I didn't really feel like they needed it. But it does change things when people know you have money.
4: Well, this guy is one of one. I don't know anybody that could win millions and not tell anybody.
2: I don't know where. Oh, I think it was the cheapest person you know. That kind of became, there was another Reddit thing, what's the cheapest, and it's very similar to this, like people that are worth millions that still just eat a can of beans and hot dogs for dinner.
4: How I made my money,
2: you know, and they
4: throwing it around willy-nilly,
2: right? But then there comes a time where it's like, you know, you want to relax a little. It takes a lot of work to penny pinch.
4: Yeah, but I think once you get that roll going and you're not spending money all over the place, it's a fun game to be frugal as hell. And some people don't spend anything. And then at the end, they find out, oh my God, they had all this money. A buddy of mine's mother is sick. She's battling dementia and has a big house and a more money than people knew.
2: Not anymore, probably.
4: Yeah, she's still here, but people are jockeying for position.
2: Yeah, it sucks.
4: But you know what it
2: gets
4: is?
2: Ugly.
4: A couple of the kids, I think there's three, but two are doing really well.
2: Okay.
4: And so they may not really need to do that much.
2: Yeah.
4: As far as getting the money that's sitting there.
2: It changes people. My husband's family had some issues with, you know, money being left behind. And when he was a young child, he saw how ugly it got within the family.
4: Yep.
2: And now his theory is, it's not my money. I don't look at anybody. Because there's another relative that's sort of dangling some money. Hey, do this, do that, and I'll put you in. No, we're not. It's not our money. Like, that's a great mindset, because then you don't play those games.
4: You should tell your relative, give him my email. I'll play them games.
2: Clean the gutters.
4: Yeah, tell him, text me.

0: Sleep Theory, Words Are Weapons, Kirk and Marianne, and guy kept his winnings silent. Didn't tell anybody. Went a town away to get a shot of Pappy. That's
1: it's amazing,
0: pretty good.
1: But it is hard because you want to share your wealth.
0: Oh my God.
1: But it would be suspicious if you looked, if you were broke all your life and all of a sudden you're.
0: Start
1: you're
0: showing
1: in a,
0: up.
1: You know, Corvette or something. Yeah. Yeah, you do. It's almost like Breaking Bad. I know you haven't seen it, but they start coming into a lot of illegal money.
0: Right.
1: And he kept saying, do not shop here. And she would go a town over and pay cash. And she had to learn how to store the money because they were making so much they couldn't put it in the bank.
0: Same thing with Goodfellas. Didn't somebody say, don't show up with new stuff.
1: Yeah.
0: Whatever you do, don't show up with new things.
1: Yeah.
0: And then the guy started buying new stuff.
1: Yeah,
0: and he was like, what did I tell you?
1: Car.
0: Yeah.
1: But it's like, what's the fun of having it if you can't enjoy it?
0: I'd figure something out. If I was told not to say anything.
1: What would you do, though? Like Amazon your life and just...
0: Oh, God,
1: get things delivered so you could just have toys.
0: You have a storage area and park your nice car a couple towns over.
1: Yeah, like have a storage unit where all your fun things are, your clothes, your car.
0: It's my man cave.
1: A different
0: hour away from where I live.
1: I know.
0: Impoverished.
1: That's tricky. So would you rather have millions and not be able to tell anybody or just keep living your life?
0: The former. I'd rather have millions and not tell anybody.
1: Wow,
0: yeah.
1: It would be tricky, but you
0: could
1: work around
0: it out.
1: Yeah. What would you do, though? You wouldn't be able to go on vacation.
0: Sure, I could go on vacation. I go on vacation now.
1: Uh-huh.
0: You know, and I'm not doing well now.
1: But people would be like, how's Kirk going away to
0: if I had the life I have now, I mean, I could...
1: Yeah, you do travel every now and then, so it wouldn't look suspicious. Maybe weekend getaways to Paris might start to raise flags.
0: Bonjour, my social media feed would pick up with the Eiffel Tower in the background.
1: You wouldn't be able to do that.
0: I know, that's what I'm saying. It'd be like, damn, dude.
1: Yeah, that's the thing. It's like you would truly just have to enjoy it on your inside, and that's it.
0: I got to tell you on the other side because we're up against it, but my Uber driver was telling me all these great places he'd been.
1: Fun.
0: And then he let me in on the secret when we pulled up on the destination.
1: A secret. I can't wait. By the way, Artscape is back. 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
0: Yeah, we're going to be down there bringing acts on the main stage. So Sunday, come on down to Artscape. 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
4: Hell yeah. Man, it is Africa hot out there today.
5: I know.
4: 90-some degrees. Yeah. I love it. Got an Uber this afternoon, and the Uber driver, you know, sometimes it's a silent ride, and sometimes it's like he's your best friend.
5: I think you can hit no talking, too.
4: I usually like to see where it's going to go.
5: Okay.
4: I like to let it unwrap organically, and so I get in this guy's car, and he goes, hot out there today. I said, yeah.
5: Hot or what?
4: He said, it's hot out there today.
5: Yeah, mm-hmm.
4: And I said, yeah, I love it, though. He says, you love it? And I said, yeah. And I said, well, what do you, you know, you're in an air conditioning car. It's like, you, it's not like you're standing outside. He's like, yeah, but it costs more than you. He was really boisterous and in a good mood. So I said, I think it's something to do with, you know, having some Cuban blood in me. And that might be it. And he's like, you ever been? And I was like, no, I don't think they really want you going to Cuba.
5: They have no gasoline right now, too.
4: In Cuba?
5: Uh-huh.
4: They're probably worse there than it is here. I don't know. I mean, and I know that our government right now is sort of putting the heat on Cuba. And why, I'm not quite sure. I didn't really follow it. But he said, I said, I didn't really think you could go to Cuba. And don't you got to go somewhere first and then fly, like, to Panama and then fly into Cuba?
5: Like, no direct flight, you mean?
4: Not from the United States. I thought that we were still, like, in a sort of a travel ban. I didn't realize that okay to fly to Cuba.
5: Okay.
4: And so I said, what, you got to fly somewhere else first? And he said, what, like Tampa or Atlanta? I was like, well, how the hell do you do that? He said, you got to act like you're going to do some sort of humanitarian work or something like that, and they don't really check.
5: Oh.
4: Now, I don't know all this is true. I'm sitting, it's a 15-minute ride, and this guy's getting into all this. Sure, I'd love to go to Cuba, and he's telling me you go there, and it's a dollar. Any ride you get in one of those old-ass cars is a dollar. But somebody, because they knew he was American somewhere, tried to charge him $5, which isn't bad. $5? And so the guy's like, no, no, no, it's too much. It's only a dollar. He's like, I'm dripping sweating out here in Cuba. I'll pay $5 for a ride. So he was just telling me, he's from Barbados, a black guy, but no accent at all.
5: Uh-huh.
4: He goes to Barbados all the time. Puerto Rico, beautiful. If you go, make sure that you get it, you know, all these things. And I'm like, damn, you do a lot of traveling. And we're pulling up, getting close to where I get out. And he says, I'm a flight attendant.
5: Oh, that's the secret.
4: Yeah, it is. And he said, other airlines, he works for Southwest.
5: Mm-hmm.
4: He can fly for free on other airlines, and I guess you cross everything off on your damn bucket list.
5: I didn't know you could fly free in other places.
4: I didn't either, and I don't even know if that's true. Listen, all the things he said, I'm not going to be like, bull, BS.
5: Right.
4: You know, I'm just nodding along and saying, yeah. And what a great deal. I mean, if you could fly, go to Barbados a couple times a year, and it's free. I was like, it's expensive to do all the traveling you're talking about.
5: The flights are a lot, and then you got to put yourself up. But the flight is a big one.
4: Oh, yeah, it is. And he's got friends in cities, you know, all around the world. So he's got some place to crash on a couch a lot of times.
5: Nice. Even better.
4: Yeah. So you can
5: to be able to see everything.
4: Right. So,
5: that's cool.
4: I guess that's one of the added perks of being a flight attendant.
5: It would be tough to be a flight attendant just because flying in general is so arduous, I think. Just the seats are really cramped. And after hours and hours, you really start to feel crazy. So I don't know if it's easier as a flight attendant or you get used to it.
4: I think you get used to it and it's like safety in numbers because you got the other flight attendants for this common cause of smacking down to drunk people, keeping them in their place. And everything.
5: Passing out a little tiny cup of water.
4: And now,
5: that's all we get.
4: It's like zero tolerance. We know that you're getting on the plane drunk. We will tape your ass to the seat or put those wrist ties on you and get you off the plane. We'll land the plane. I mean, now they're doing all these things.
5: Right.
4: Where before you may have been able to overwhelm them with your drunk behavior. Now they've seen it.
5: What I'm wondering is, has that started to uptick the taping? The people to, you know, to their seats and the handcuffing and all that.
4: Only in
5: seems
4: extreme.
5: Like it's new.
4: Well, they had to respond somehow. You're 30,000 feet in the air, and you got some
5: guy going lunatic.
4: Yeah. So you got to tape them to the seat, and you get some of the, you know, we're going to talk tomorrow about big guys and things they're asked.
5: Yeah.
4: Tasks that they have to go ahead and maneuver. On an airplane, if you're a big guy and you got somebody that's drunk and they're losing their mind, it's like...
5: Oh, they could destroy the plane.
4: Hey, Pete!
5: Yeah, get back here if they wanted to.
4: Yeah, and that's what you get... The men or women on the plane who are needed to do what they need to do. So I don't think it happens all the time, but it definitely ticked up in the, you know,
5: I wonder
4: years
5: if
4: recently.
5: Anybody's ever tried to take over a plane just with brute force, no weapon. I mean, if you're a big enough guy and you have a couple guys, like three guys, I feel like they could just sort of power through everybody.
4: Not now. I mean, not with
5: everything's
4: that.
5: Everything's locked up.
4: The cockpit door has been reinforced years ago.
5: How did they not lock that in the beginning? I mean, that seems like a no-brainer.
4: It was the honor system, man. You're not trying to get in there where the pilot's getting it somewhere.
5: Mm-hmm.
4: And
5: right.
4: they were able to get, before they were doing real checks, you could get all kinds of stuff on that airplane.
5: Yeah. I mean, I was pretty shocked when we went to London how many liquids and gels we could just have willy-nilly. You used to have to put them in a gallon Ziploc baggie, and I had plenty in my toiletry bag they didn't see.
4: Oh, my God. Before 9/11, I remember filling up the whole fuselage. Smelled like a homeless man because I had that skunk in my pocket.
5: Oh.
4: And, you know, you double wrap it, you feel good about things, and then you get up in the air, and it starts to warm up, and you can smell it. You can smell it.
5: Oh, I wouldn't like that.
4: Yeah, the ex is like...
5: Yeah, that's like my least favorite smell.
4: I love it.
5: Raw, of course. So, was that an acquired smell that you enjoyed?
4: Not really.
5: I've never liked it.
4: Yeah, I
5: like cigarette smell before I like pot.
4: It's got a... I mean, are you talking when it's not burning yet?
5: Right. That or burning, both.
4: I love the smell of cannabis in the morning. Yeah, no, it's got a citrusy and it's... I don't know how to explain it.
5: Yeah,
4: it's almost
5: herbal,
4: like coffee,
5: but
4: you know, it's like anybody that likes coffee beans and smelling them, same sort of.
5: Oh,
4: same
5: I don't
4: sort
5: think
4: of thing.
5: Coffee bean is like smells. I feel like universally nice, right?
4: I
5: don't know.
4: I read somewhere that garlic, coffee, and cannabis all have some sort of ingredient in it that gives off, and they all three
5: They're
4: got
5: pungent,
4: a big smell.
5: Yeah,
4: it's funny. Like in the old days when you were gonna mail your weed, you'd stick it in coffee.
5: Right.
4: And like Maxwell House grounds or something.
5: To hide it.
4: Yeah. And then they got wise to that.
5: Oh.
4: I would never want anybody to mail anything to my house. Forget that.
5: Those are the good old days.
4: Now you don't have
5: regular
4: to do that.
5: Mail, yeah.
4: Go down to the dispensary. So if you want to travel, be a flight attendant. Get to fly places free.
5: Nice.

0: 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I'm not clicking.
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0: Smashing Pumpkins at CFG Bank Arena, Saturday, October 3rd. I guess that was announced over the weekend, so if you missed it, well, get on board. They got 30 years under their collar. Melancholy. 30 years of melancholy, and they want to celebrate it with you, so come on out.
1: Rock out till you clock out this Thursday. We know you work 9 to 5, so every hour in that window, you have a shot at passes to the show before you can buy them. Every hour here, 9 to 5. So rock out till you clock out for Smashing Pumpkins this coming Thursday on 98 Rock. Kirk, on the other side, let's see. Okay, so the NFL obviously announced their schedule, and then they also announced that they're going to be streaming on different platforms. So we're going to get into how the people feel. We put it on Facebook, and they've got strong thoughts coming up.
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0: Evanescence, Who Will You Follow? For you, Marianne. Brand new.
1: Oh, thanks.
0: You know it.
1: 2026 NFL schedule has been released last week. And a lot of people, including restaurants and bars, are complaining about the number of games that are on streaming services.
0: I want to hear it.
1: They said even the government is involved in the issue. They said if the NFL has no intention of changing their ways. The executive vice president of media distribution, Hans Schroeder, said the league is going to do this no matter what. They're going to keep rolling with games all over the networks, all over the streaming.
0: Yeah.
1: They said, we love our model. We think we have the most fan-friendly model there is of any sport entertainment as far as distribution.
0: I read a little bit about it, and Roger Goodell, NFL commissioner, or one of his cronies, or underlings, said 87% of the games are on broadcast television. Pretty good, 87%. And, I mean, a lot of people have Netflix and some of these other streaming devices, and the Orioles have been playing on Peacock sometimes. Sometimes you can't find the game. And I was watching
1: It's hard. You get, fatigue with it. Okay, I'm going to get Paramount Plus. I think I did Paramount Plus for some games.
0: Yeah. Or don't see every damn game. Or go to the bar.
1: Listen, I'm a casual Ravens fan.
0: Ravens.
1: I love to watch the games. They're once a week. But for me, someone like me who's only going to watch Ravens, maybe Bills, I'm the one that has to chase. So if I miss a game, it's my job. I mean, I guess it's unique that I've got to talk about it the next day. Not that the people
0: need to hear my take. You've talked about many games that you haven't watched. So
1: yeah.
0: I mean,
1: but I'm just saying. I think it is annoying to have to download different platforms just to watch a game.
0: Well, they've been giving it away for the entirety of the league. I mean, there was just broadcast TV for a long, long time. And then they went to ESPN, and then slowly they started dipping their toe into Netflix and Prime Video. Yeah, Prime Video guests Thursday night.
1: Yeah.
0: I know, but it's not going to go back to, you know what? We're going to put all these games on Fox or NBC or CBS. It's just not going to happen.
1: No.
0: So, yeah, and I was watching the final game last night, the Cleveland Cavaliers against the Detroit Pistons, and it was on Prime. So you that's a playoff game. Mm. You can't even see it on regular TV. You got to have Prime Video.
1: That's what I mean.
0: To watch. But these are NFL season games, not so important. Like, I doubt if they would put the playoffs on Netflix or Prime.
1: Right.
0: The playoffs, they're going to leave those on broadcast TV so everybody can watch them.
1: Mm-hmm.
0: So, NBA last night, it was a playoffs and I had to have Prime to watch it. That's hard.
1: I do not have cable. So the regular terrestrial, regular networks,
0: right?
1: Sometimes they come in, sometimes they don't. We have a digital antenna. But truly, if it's windy, we lose it. And it's, no way to watch. So,

0: sucked. Sometimes it would crash or go out, but there are workarounds, and people mm-hmm. know, people out there know about them.
1: On Facebook, Christy said, it's out of control. Most people stay home to watch because they cannot afford to go to a game. Now they can't even stay home to watch because they can't afford subscriptions to see a game. Tone deaf.
0: Let's bring in Justin Johnson, Program Director, 98 Rock. What do you know?
2: You said no playoff games for the NFL would be on streaming services. Actually, last year, one of the wild card games.
0: Did they have one?
2: Was on Prime, I believe. And the one thing about when they're on Prime or Netflix or something, if it's a local game, they will put it on broadcast for those local markets.
0: So if you're in Detroit and the Lions are on Netflix Prime, you can see it in Detroit on the station that carries
2: exactly.
0: it.
2: Exactly. Yeah.
0: Right. So here, if you're a Ravens fan and the Ravens end up on Prime for the playoffs, you could still see them.
2: Yeah.
0: For the most part, though, the NFL, they dance around.
1: Yeah. Why do they do that? Just to make more money? Or?
0: Oh, yeah.
1: Sure.
0: Prime's got to pay a ton of dough to get those games.
1: Yeah.
0: And then they're hoping that people that have held out and didn't get a subscription now will jump
1: in. The NFL needs more.
0: Well, the NFL,
1: they're struggling.
0: They are the deal.
1: Yeah, they are. Somebody said that Joshua said, thank goodness for radio. I'm not dealing with extra streaming services I might rarely use.
0: Right. And there is that too. And I know one, when I'm on the road, I'm listening to the games on the radio.
1: Oh, the different games in different towns? Oh,
0: Jerry or whoever was the Ravens. Like if I'm driving somewhere, I'm definitely listening to what's going on on the radio for sure.
1: I kind of like it. You have to visualize the game. You can't just sort of passively listen. You have to like really think about what they're saying.
0: They're going left to right on your radio dial. Let's see. So you go, okay, they're going that way.

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1: The home of Ravens football.
0: Orioles baseball.
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0: Kirk and Marianne afternoons.
1: And all kinds of rock.
0: All day long.
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2: Hey, 410-338-1098. Kirk and Q and Marianne Sirk wondering, what was the last thing you recommended that somebody try? I mean, you found something pretty cool. You want to turn other people on to it because you're excited about it.
3: Yeah, that's kind of the gist, right?
2: You know what I mean? Yeah, you're...
3: I'm like that. If somebody says, I like your shirt, I will immediately tell them where I got it.
2: And it's usually thrifting.
3: Yeah,
2: it's
3: somebody's old man's shirt.
2: And that's a way to make sure that people aren't wearing what you're wearing.
3: Right.
2: There's one of a kind at the thrift store that you can't go to Zara and find five more of those.
3: Yeah, exactly. I mean, it's hard. I think it's natural inclination. If somebody's talking about a problem that they have, you want to help.
2: Yes.
3: And say, try this, try that, you know.
2: No doubt. And when I like this restaurant in Annapolis, and I'll tell people about it all the time. It's called Carpaccio. People have probably been there.
3: Mm-hmm.
2: Hell, the Iron Man. If it's good enough for the Iron Man, it's good enough for me. But it's just really... great atmosphere. The lasagna is some of the best I've ever had.
3: Mm-hmm.
2: And very attentive wait staff. It's really good. And I'll tell people all the time.
3: Right.
2: So I'll recommend that one.
3: Carl on Facebook said nasal irrigation.
2: Oh, yeah. Navage?
3: Navage?
2: I think so.
3: Okay, yeah. Navag. Yeah. Helped me immensely with my sinuses. Takes a little getting used to, though.
2: God, I've heard of... I'm scared.
3: Yeah.
2: I don't want to drown at the hands of Navage. But maybe I'll give it a shot because...
3: Is that like a neti pot?
2: Well, I'm not really sure what a neti pot is, but I know this thing. It's got water, and you put the two little things in your nostril,
3: yeah.
2: And then it kind of flushes out everything in
3: a
2: your
3: neti
2: nose.
3: A neti pot is like a little tea kettle, and you put the spout in your nostril and tip your head, and it's supposed to just go through to the other side. I had a tough time with it.
2: Yeah.
3: But it's supposed to be great for, like, allergies, just wipes the pollen out.
2: And around now, all that pollen you got up in your nostril?
3: Right.
2: So, yeah, that's a good one, and I've heard it. I just haven't... felt like diving off the diving board for the...
3: Hey, our hookup lady, Carissa, said she's always recommending Cutwater Lime Margaritas.
2: Cutwater, is that a brand?
3: Uh-huh.
2: I see that places.
3: You know who loves them? My mom.
2: Oh, yeah?
3: She'll do, and the guy at the store will always say, they're strong. She goes, I have half, and then she puts like a special soda can lid over it so it won't go bad.
2: I wonder if that really works, the soda can lid to keep it fresh.
3: Works enough for her, I think. Lindsay from Aberdeen, what's up? What's the last recommendation you made?
4: Savory, you'll appreciate this. The last thing I recommended was a broth.
2: Oh, yeah?
3: Okay.
2: Is it comfortable or what?
4: Oh, it's a joy. I don't know if I'm allowed to say it's the Shaper Mint broth.
3: Uh-huh. I don't know it.
4: The
3: Shapermint?
4: Yeah, Shapermint.
2: And are you busty?
4: Yes, I'm a larger lady.
2: All right, so is it made for larger ladies or made for all ladies and you just like it?
4: No, it's made for all ladies, but, you know, the girls, they're standing up nicely now.
2: Ted Hutt, I love that. You'll see some girls wear the right bra, and you can really tell. And then the ones that they're, you know, they're down near their stomach, it's like you need something to bring them up.
3: I know.
4: Yes. And no underwire.
2: Oh
3: I feel like I've seen these ads. They're like jelly, kind of.
2: How's it holding
4: kinda, your... sort of, yeah.
3: Yeah.
2: How's it holding your big girls up with no underwire?
4: I don't know, but they're wonderful.
3: Magic gel.
4: Yeah.
2: We'd both like to see a picture of you with just your bra on.
3: That was just from Kirk.
4: Nobody wants to see a picture of me with just
3: my
4: bra.
3: Yeah.
2: Damn,
3: cool.
2: Lindsay.
3: I'm on their website now. I'll check it out. Too bad you didn't have a link.
2: Thanks for the tip.
3: Thanks, Lindsay. I get that. I would do that with underwear for sure.
2: Once you find
3: something, you know, you just want to stick with it.
2: Right, yeah. And you've been vocal about therapy being something you recommend.
3: Yes. I'm proud of how many people have started therapy because once somebody starts talking about things and I sense that that it's going to go deeper, that it's like, oh, these are big issues. It's
2: hey,
3: not
2: good
3: just,
2: morning. You need therapy.
3: Yeah. It's not just, my boobs are saggy. Then I'd recommend Shapermint.
2: Right.
3: But when they start to say things, I keep doing this over and over and I can't, you know, I've got this pattern and relationships that you repeat, that is just, and I always just say, have you been to therapy? And usually they always have thought about it. I've looked into it. And I always say, like, you know, somebody pushed me hard to go and it completely changed my life.
2: A lot of times people,
3: if
2: you, well, I'm saying though, if you have something like we have, employee assistance program,
3: yeah,
2: that's a big aid. Some
3: Huge.
2: People don't have that
3: yeah.
2: where they work. So
3: yeah.
2: they don't have somewhere to go.
3: You could also do sliding scale, which is what I did in LA and New York.
2: Yeah.
3: And it was $25 a session. Sometimes it was down to $5 or $10 a session.
2: Yeah, you have to really search it out.
3: Yep.
2: Like if you don't have those means, you got to put the pieces together and you got to want to do it
3: yeah.
2: if you have to do that.
3: I drove far to go to this lady and I didn't pay a lot, but it was wonderful. So that's mine. Jeff from Pennsylvania. What's
2: up? What's
3: up,
2: Jeff?
5: Hey, guys. Yeah, so this is kind of off the wall, but if you've ever done this, you're going to know what a pain in the butt it is. Hanging curtains.
3: Oh, my God. Yeah.
5: So
3: the worst.
5: So there's this new product that has, like, tacks on it, and you just tack it into the frame of the window,
2: uh-huh.
5: and you hang your curtains up. You can hang a whole house in, like, 30 minutes.
3: What?
5: And we did it, and I will never, ever drill a hole and put anchor bolts and all the other stuff again. Never, ever. I tell everybody, dude, you got to do this. And, you know, you only do it maybe a couple times in your lifetime.
3: Yeah.
5: But it saves you the headache, the hassle, and they're cheap.
2: How'd you find it?
5: Worth it.
2: Did somebody tell you about it, or did you read up on it? How'd you find it?
5: No, we had moved out of our house, and we moved into an apartment while our house was being built. And I was hanging curtains in the apartment. I was like, there has to be an easier way. So I Googled it. I just Googled it, and they popped up.
2: What's the name of it?
5: And there's different brands. So, just
3: Jeff, is it
5: type in, like,
3: a bracket?
5: You know what I mean?
3: Is it a bracket? That
5: it's
3: just
5: like a bracket.
3: Okay, I'm looking at
5: yes.
3: it. Here's the only
5: yep.
3: problem with this brilliant thing you've got. I like a curtain rod way above the curtain to make everything look bigger. How would that
5: work? Then you're going to have to deal with the issues of everything else.
3: I do.
2: Yeah, it depends on how you feel about the presentation. You know what I mean? I'd be fine with your way, Joe.
5: Yep.
2: Yeah, Jeff.
3: These are cool.
5: And hey, Marianne, your husband probably does the install, right?
3: You know what's funny? I usually do, and I butcher the wall. Like, there are
5: 10 holes for 2
3: 10 years. Holes. There's goop in there. It falls out halfway through. Like, I always think, I can do that part. You do the stuff that I can't
2: He's
3: do.
2: He's on the cleanup committee.
3: Yeah,
2: he comes
3: then he has to go fix it. You're right.
2: Yeah,
5: exactly. Well, if you ever have to do it again, try it, and you'll love
3: That's cool. I love it.
2: Thanks, Jeff.
3: Thank you, Jeff.
2: Recommendation.
5: Hey, guys, thank you.
6: Yep. This

0: Ice Nine Kills. That's new here at 98 Rock, Kirk and Marianne and JSS. They're doing it, man. Special screening of Masters of the Universe. 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And they've got the Mystery Science Theater style commentary of some of the original He-Man cartoons. That's going to kick things off. And then it starts rolling from that afterwards.
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0: Hell yeah.
1: And check it out. What's coming up, Kurt?
0: Hey, 3 and Out, Marianne. And Orioles getting closer to bringing back an important piece of the puzzle. We'll tell you who that is. Also, guess who's back in the AFC North this coming year? And Game 1 and Game 7 tonight in the playoffs. 3 and Out, straight ahead.
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4: In Hanover on Route 170, it is currently closed due to an accident. This is on the northbound part between Stony Run Road and 195. But also in Hanover on Route 170 on the southbound between 195 and Stony Road, it is also closed due to that same accident. In Woodlong, right lane is blocked due to off-road activity, and this is on 695 Interloop between Security Boulevard and Liberty Road with stop-and-go traffic backed up to Frederick Road. And road construction has the left lane closed in Bell Camp on 95 northbound, causing traffic issues up to Mountain Road. From the Clinton Electric Traffic Desk, I'm Marquise Lupton on 98 Rock.
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1: Now, three and out.
2: Consistently inconsistent. That's the Orioles. They were able to get one of three from the Washington Nationals over the weekend. They won 7-3 yesterday. And now it's on to St. Pete to battle the first-place Tampa Bay Rays. Marianne, I don't know how they do it, but Tampa Bay, one of the lowest payrolls in baseball, and they're always pretty good. They are in first place in the American League East, 30-15. They're the second-best team in baseball, record-wise, behind the Atlanta Braves, who are 32-15. So the fourth place, 21-26 Orioles, they got their work cut out for them. It was this day last year, Marianne, that the O's parted ways with then-manager Brandon Hyde. And, well, a lot of the same problems exist.
3: Really?
2: The biggest is injuries. Same thing that took the Orioles down last year is rearing its head again this year with so many players on the injured list at this early juncture in the season. The latest, Dylan Beavers, with an oblique injury. Well, the team went ahead and picked up veteran outfielder Tommy Pham on a minor league deal to kind of offset the loss of Beavers. Pham is 38 years old. He's been in the league 13 years. He's played for 10 different teams. So this guy has been around. Mm-hmm. We'll see if he helps or even gets a chance to come up to the big squad. Also, Jackson Holliday has signed, has joined the team in St. Petersburg, meaning he's probably going to be reinstated soon. They could use Jackson Holliday. He hit a home run Saturday night. It's funny, his brother Ethan Holliday is a minor league player too, and they both hit home runs on the same night. And it's not the first time they've done it. Pretty weird where you sync up with your brother and hit home runs on the same
3: sister,
2: night.
3: Right? That's like a social, yeah.
2: They might. I'm not sure.
3: Did she talk to him about her sister having an Instagram or something?
2: No, that was Adley Rutschman.
3: Oh, okay.
2: Yeah, Adley Rutschman's sister blew up during the playoffs one year. She's sort of an influencer out in the Pacific Northwest. And he didn't want to talk about that.
3: Yeah, you never know.
2: Yeah, you just don't.
3: They're very conservative.
2: He was in a surly mood when we talked to him both years,
3: yeah,
2: I
3: remember that, yep.
2: So, Trevor Rogers is going to get the baseball tonight. He's 2-4, and 6:40 is first pitch. 6:05 is when our pregame here at 98 Rock starts. And, of course, you can hear the game here on 98 Rock, or you can go and stream commercial-free rock and roll 98 Rock style on your smart speaker or other places where you do it. Ravens began spring practice earlier today. OTAs, organized team activities. It's voluntary, but now that head coach Jesse Minner is involved, he made it pretty clear he wants to see attendance high for these OTAs. That's why you saw Lamar Jackson about a month ago at practice where he didn't have to be there. But he want, you know, and a lot of players want to make a good impression with this new coaching staff. You don't want to start out on the wrong foot because you decided, oh, I'm going to train by myself in Florida. No, get up there with everybody else. So, and Lamar, we'll have to see if he was there. I'm pretty sure he was. But over the weekend, he had his number retired by Boynton Beach High School in Florida. No one will ever again wear Lamar Jackson's number 7 at Boynton Beach. I was watching some of his highlights from high school.
3: Yeah.
2: Oh, my God.
3: Yeah.
2: He was incredible. I mean, he just started running, and, you know, the guys that he's playing with were probably pretty good.
3: Yeah.
2: But they weren't on his level.
3: That must suck, though, to be like, great, we got to play against Lamar.
2: Oh, guys.
3: At that point, you're just in awe of him, probably.
2: Guys swiping at air while he's gliding down the field. I mean, his high school highlight film was about 2 minutes long, and I watched a minute, and I was like, I felt bad for the other guys. I was like, I've seen enough. Lamar Jackson, so talented, and he's going to come back really motivated this year.
3: Yeah.
2: I feel like last year was a nightmare.
3: Disappointing.
2: No question about it. So, meanwhile, up in Pittsburgh, it is now official. 42-year-old quarterback Aaron Rodgers will be under center this season for the Steelers. Signed a one-year deal, reportedly around $22 million with incentives that could take it up to $25 million. And he's already been on the field with his teammates throwing the football around. Also in NFL news, Minneapolis is going to get the draft in 2028. I know Baltimore would like to have everybody down at the Inner Harbor for the draft 1 year, but Minneapolis, you get it for 2028. And Nashville is going to get the Super Bowl in 2030. It'll be Super Bowl 64 in Nashville. I know.
3: Ooh.
2: They're already looking ahead. So
3: we're still going to have football then?
2: Of course. Hey, and finally, there's Game 7 in hockey. The Buffalo Sabres hosting the Montreal Canadiens, 7:30 on ESPN. Nothing like a Game 7 in hockey, boy. They put it all on the ice. And San Antonio Spurs versus the OKC Thunder, Game 1 in the Western Conference Finals, featuring back-to-back league MVP Shea Gilgeous-Alexander. That game at 8:30 on Peacock.
4: Couldn't read what I wrote down
2: there. There you have it. That's three and
3: I love that there's football on Peacock, because it's where I go for all my Real Housewives.
2: Well,
3: they've got everything.
2: Yeah, football during the season. They'll put a game or two on Peacock. You got the NBA tonight on Peacock.
3: Oh, right, and then Paramount Plus, too.
2: Yeah, they're trying to spread it around.
3: They're for the ladies, too.
2: And I'm not sure if they're trying to hook some of the ladies in by doing that.
3: Or maybe appease everybody.
2: Or if you put men over on a channel that they're not normally on, maybe they'll find something that they want to come back to.
3: Like she said, what?
2: Yeah.
3: Did she just throw wine in her face?
2: Exactly.
3: Yes, she probably did.
2: That's how they hooked Josh Spiegel. Put a game on.
3: Yeah, I'm sure.
2: And then he found the Real Housewives.
3: Yay.
2: I bet Josh has seen less football than you.
3: I don't know.
2: Josh
3: Spiegel?
2: I mean,
3: I'm definitely enjoying it now.
2: You have.
3: I really enjoy.
2: Because of this job.
3: Yes.
2: Have really embraced the game.
3: Uh-huh, I get it now.
2: Josh doesn't really have to.
3: Right. So, it's just me and you, and not that I'm contributing tons to the football conversation, but I watch the games and I know what's happening.
2: And then Purple Power Hour, you're throwing stuff out there. So
3: for sure.
2: It has crept into your...
3: Yeah, we're getting there with baseball. I would enjoy to watch a game.
2: Right.
3: Like on TV even. That's sort of the first step.
2: Well, you know, baseball, look,
3: yeah,
2: I love it.
3: It's a slow game. It's,
2: even though they've got the clock, you can't go longer than 30 seconds.
3: Right.
2: They move things along.
3: It's great background.
2: Still, right. It's still sleeping for some people.
3: For a nap, absolutely.
2: Yeah.
3: Let's, on the other side, we're going to play some Audio Slave, and then let's get back into those recommendations. What's the last recommendation you gave somebody? I've already really enjoyed what people have told us.
2: I know, man. I'm making a mental note of a couple things.
3: Those bras.
2: The bras, yeah. Hopefully if I can stay out of the man boob game.
3: Yeah,
2: because I was definitely a player about 2 years ago.
3: Beautiful bees, weren't they?
2: Right here.

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3: We're getting people to help you figure it out. They're giving you recommendations, and she's jotting them down. 410-338-1098. What's the last thing you recommended that somebody try? I mentioned carpaccio. Can I get a free meal next time, carpaccio? In Annapolis. Really good. Really great if you like Italian food. And some other people have said, the hanging of the curtains right there against the frame.
4: The sill, yeah.
3: Yeah, you didn't like that too much.
4: I'm fine with that. I've always read and been told to put the curtains up above, like a foot above the window and wider than the window, so everything looks bigger.
3: That's so yesterday, considering what he said. Hey, and he said it's really easy to do the whole house in a half hour.
4: I know. Oh, man. Curtains in general, when I moved into my home here, it's like the expense you don't count on.
3: Right.
4: Because the curtain rods, everything is hundreds.
3: That's why guys.
4: And blinds, everything. Yeah. Vertical, yeah.
3: Bachelor guys will use a sheet.
4: Or a garbage bag.
3: Yeah. HOAs, it depends, though. Sometimes you can't get away with that in some places.
4: Yeah, we lived on a nice street growing up, and the house across the street had sheets on their window for a long time.
3: No HOA,
4: that's right. Just
3: do what you want. Put a sheet up.
4: Mike Brown on Facebook recommends Quaaludes.
3: Mike Brown?
4: He highly recommends Quaaludes.
3: They're hard to find.
4: Yeah, I don't know. It just makes you sleepy, right?
3: I don't know. Quaaludes were big when I was in high school.
4: Uh-huh.
3: And I never even did them. I'm not even sure.
4: I'm very surprised.
3: I didn't run as fast back then when I was 13 and 14.
4: Oh, okay. Nothing bund cakes was my last recommendation, said Colleen.
3: Yeah, I've heard of them.
4: Lisa Siloway said, I recommended Radio Garden app to Kirk.
3: Yes, we were somewhere, and you can listen to any radio station anywhere in the world.
4: Oh.
3: Yeah.
4: It's called Radio Garden?
3: Yes.
4: The app? Wow.
3: Yes, I was at an event that might have been at the Sheets in Westminster.
4: I see.
3: Yeah, we were talking about stuff.
4: Right. Lisa, I don't understand this Toastmaster Immersion Blender. What is this new tool?
3: It's a blender made by Toastmaster. Must be
4: immersion
3: really good.
4: Means like it's like a stick and you can do that.
3: Oh, is that right?
4: Yeah.
3: I don't know nothing about that.
4: I remember the Lexapro. Hey, it worked, says Dan Poe, because I think in that post you said, Marianne recommends Lexapro. I do, for me. Right. But antidepressant, anti-anxiety, I think a lot of people have issues in their life that are just undiagnosed medical problems, you know, that could just so easily be helped.
3: Right.
4: With a little bit of this, a little bit of that.
3: Yeah, it's if it's for you, man, jump on.
4: Jump on it.
3: Yeah, jump on it. And 410-338-1098. Don't keep it a secret. What's something cool that you want to turn people on to and you recommended it?
4: Mm-hmm. I've been trying to recommend Silent Theory to 98 Rock for a few years. We play Silent Theory, don't we?
3: Yes, we do. But I guess we just started and Texter has been on it. Well, way to go, Texter, being front of the line as far as sleep theory goes. But yeah, we're on it now.
4: Thanks. I recommend retiring because it looks awesome. 2026 is Amelia's last ride, and she's going to do just that. She's hanging up her microphone and her headset. She left it in the studio. I got to put it on her desk.
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3: All right, let's see what's going on with that rush hour traffic.
6: Take a look at our rush hour traffic in Hanover on Route 170 at Aviation Boulevard. It is currently closed on the north and southbound portions due to an accident, and this is between Stony Run Road and 195. And then off-road activity has been cleared in Woodlong, but is still causing some traffic issues on 695 Interloop between Security Boulevard and Liberty Road. Traffic backed up until Wilkins Avenue. An accident in Lutherville on the 695 Interloop before Providence Road is causing stop-and-go traffic and issues backed up to Greenspring Road. An off-ramp is currently closed in Lithicum Heights on 195 eastbound off-ramp to Route 170. And this is due to an accident that has closed Route 170 at Amtrak Way. From the Clinton Electric Traffic Desk, I'm Marquise Lupton on 98 Rock.
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0: That's new. Something wicked. Breaking Benjamin, 98 Rock, what's up?
1: All right, so we were talking about recommendations. We'll wrap it up here. Somebody said 60-piece rubberized screw tire repair kit on Amazon. I have tried these, and they're worth every penny for the ease of application and installation. This is easier to use than a regular tire plug if you have a nail or screw in your tire. And then they said, tell Robbie to look this up, but maybe you should because you had nails, right, in your tire?
0: Yeah, I did. I had three nails in three different tires.
1: That's crazy. I don't know where you drove.
0: I don't know either. I must have been on a construction site or something.
1: Somebody said they definitely do not make Quaaludes anymore. Damn it.
0: Yeah, I haven't.
1: I'm going to try it.
0: I haven't thought about a Quaalude in a long time. I mean, Steve Wyman, I had two Quaaludes. He used to sing about them in Yeah, Yeah, Yeah, an old Kix song. Somebody said, JMJ Electrical, great service. Dave! JMJ said, hey, man, somebody just shouted us out.
1: These are the jelly bras. They're awesome, and I have big girl 42 double Ds. They sent a link.
0: Oh, she didn't send a picture, though, right?
1: No.
0: She said, nobody wants to see me in a bra.
1: I would, yeah. Oh, and this one is an anti-recommendation. I like it. Denise says, I have a please don't give me a recommendation. When you're going through chemo and you're sick as a dog and everyone who starts talking to you tells you about all the great cancer recipes they have and what I should be eating and when I'm sick as a dog and have no taste buds because everything tastes like a chemical.
0: Right?
1: Oh.
0: Yeah, it sucks.
1: I don't know anything about chemo.
0: Good.
1: And I'm not going to look it up.
0: Yeah.
1: Because I feel so horrible for the people that have gone through it. It's one of those things I don't even want it in my brain because I can't imagine doing it.
0: Yeah, man. I've only seen a couple of people go through it, and one up close was my buddy Lopez. And
1: yeah.
0: It makes you sad. So, I mean, sometimes it does what it wipes everything out, and then you can go on with your life. And then other times,
1: yeah,
0: it just saps all your energy, and it comes right back. Yeah. And then you got to rinse and repeat, and it doesn't save you.
1: Right, right. That's what I've heard quite a bit.
0: Sometimes it does.
1: Yeah, I know a lot of success stories.
0: Right.
1: So that's great.
0: Yeah.
1: Oh, and this is from earlier in the hour. Well, top of the show, actually. Do you remember the man that had that won the millions and didn't tell anybody?
0: Oh, yeah, yep.
1: Somebody said the best part of that story, they must have read the whole Ask Me Anything Reddit thread. His mother had insulin bills. He came extremely close to telling her about the winnings, but came up with a scheme that a charity paid for her insulin. He came up with fake letters to show that they paid for it, and he goes on to say later that she thanks the charity in her prayers daily. It was his winnings all along that paid for it. That's wild.
0: He didn't mind lying to mom, you know?
1: Well, yeah, I wonder why you can't. I guess mom couldn't be trusted because there's got to be somebody that you'd want to tell that you're a millionaire and be like, do you and me want to go on a trip? You know?
0: Yeah. I mean, if you got one of your homeboys or somebody that you confide in, but even then, man, people are strange. When the money's happening, yeah, that guy's brilliant, really, for keeping it to himself.
1: Also, just never lie. You could just do what you want to do. And if somebody actually asked you, how did you afford that car, which is a strange thing to ask, you could just say, oh, I won some money and keep it like that.
0: Yeah.
1: And not reveal that you're a millionaire.
0: Or you could say, you know, that's really none of your business.
1: Oh,
0: Some people have no problem saying that's none of your business.
1: I would love to be that person.
0: I know people are like that. That's really none of your business.
1: That's harsh, though. Is there any other way you could say it?
0: I'd like to not
1: tell you.
0: Yeah. I don't feel like you need to know.
1: That's like me during the pre-show. I'm trying to figure out how to say no to people better. We'll say no to, like, if somebody says, do you want to do this? I don't.

0: get none the right
1: business.
0: Answer. Yeah.
1: None, yeah.
0: But I didn't say none of your business, but I say, hey, I got something to do.
1: Yeah.
0: Now, if you want to go and be a detective and find out
1: right,
0: if I actually did it,
1: you.
0: F you.
1: Yeah. I've invited people to things and they said, not my thing. And it means zero to me.
0: Yeah.
1: I don't get offended. I'm grateful that they didn't do something that they didn't want to do.
0: Right.
1: I didn't want them there. So I should take a page and say the same thing.
0: Yeah, I mean, it's sometimes you're going to hurt somebody's feelings, but if you don't want to go, you don't want to go, and you don't want to lie.
1: If somebody says it's not for me, you should let it be. Don't push it. And don't be like, no, I think you really like it.
0: No, man. I know. You're putting people out when you ask them to do things anyway, even things that they want to do.
1: Yes, that's true in this world.
0: And I'll mention it later, but you asked me on Friday, hey, are you playing anywhere this weekend? And I wasn't.
1: Yeah.
0: Until Saturday afternoon, Devin says, hey, do you want to play DC tonight at Kerwin's on the Wharf?
1: Oh, wow.
0: Which is an hour from home. We didn't go on until 10 at night, 10 to 1, right near the Anthem in DC.
1: So did you stay over, I hope?
0: No, I played I played Kerwin's, and then I loaded my stuff up, and I drove home. And then yesterday, I had a full day, too. So
1: you got home at 2 in the morning?
0: 2:30 in the morning.
1: Wow.
0: Yeah, Saturday night. Place was packed.
1: Why don't you do hotels ever? You just like driving.
0: Because then all your money that you just made goes to the hotel.
1: Yeah.
0: Even if you've got some points and everything.
1: Right.
0: Which I don't stay in hotels long enough. Do we want to get that guy?
1: Yeah. Oh, John. All right, let's grab him and then we'll line people up. Hi, John. What do you know? Hello?
2: Hey, what's going on, fellas?
0: What up,
1: hey.
0: John and fellas? What do you...
2: Hey, sorry.
0: Yeah.
2: Sorry there,
1: it's okay.
2: Marianne.
1: That's all right.
0: You recommending something or what?
2: Yeah, you can get Quaaludes and most any drug, just one molecule off.
0: You're on Quaaludes right now.
1: Yeah,
0: listen how slow
1: like
0: you're
1: it.
0: Talking.
2: Not Quaaludes.
0: What are you on? You're on something.
2: I can't say I'm driving. In a
1: oh, my God.
0: Oh, Lord. Pull over.
1: No.
0: Pull over.
1: Get an Uber.
0: So,
2: but anyway.
0: We can get Quaaludes, huh?
2: You can get, you look up research chemicals,
0: mm-hmm.
2: and you find the name of Quaaludes, and it's one molecule off, and you can find any drug you want.
0: Wow, dude. How did you come up with this?
2: I got nothing but time on my hands.
0: Yeah. All right. Well, thanks a lot for that tip. Don't try this at home, everybody.
2: Hey. Another thing, if you need some smoke, let me know. I grow it at my house.
0: I don't want your... Dude, I get better strains from the dispensary than you probably got.
2: Oh, no you don't.
0: Oh, you got that...
1: I love how all the crimes you're confessing to right now.
2: I got the
0: job. All right. Hey, well, thanks a lot, man, for checking in. Thanks for listening, John.
1: Thanks,
0: pull
1: John.
0: Over.
1: Get
0: pull
1: an Uber. All right, on that note, let's line him up before he confesses some more. 410-338-1098, Iron Maiden... with Megadeth at Jiffy Lube Live, September 11th.
0: I love both of those bands.
1: Yeah, that's a cool show. That's a great ticket. So line up. We're going to go through four, then line up four. Go through four, then line up four. 410-338-1098.
0: Good luck, y'all.

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1: Justin Scott and Spiegel mornings.
0: Crick and Marianne afternoons.
1: And all kinds of rock.
0: All day long.
1: This is 98 Rock. Real.
2: You can't fake that.
1: Or fake.
3: It could be real. It could be fake. You need to decide to go see Iron Maiden Megadeth Jiffy Lube live September 11th. We have four lucky contestants. Lisa from La Plata.
4: Hello,
3: Marianne.
5: What's up?
4: What's up, Kurt?
5: Hi, Kurt. It is Kirk. There is a K on the end, but we appreciate you. All right, so, Marianne, do you want to tell her what's going on for those that don't know?
3: Kirk's got four stories. Three are real. One is fake. Finger the fake. And you're going to see Iron Maiden and Megadeth.
4: Woohoo.
5: Fake it till you make it. So let's go ahead and start at the top. Story number one, vegan influencer hospitalized after eating 3/4 of a pound of brisket on a dare. Story number two, quote unquote, ageless actor in China looks 12, but is actually 40. Story number three, Pizza Hut Japan has launched a new item called drinkable pizza. Or story number four, California exploring the idea of high-speed buses that can go 140 miles per hour. Four stories, Lisa from La Plata. Which one is fake? Let's go.
4: All right, I'm going with number four.
5: Number four, California exploring the idea of high-speed buses that can go 140. That story is real. Sorry, Lisa. Oh.
3: He's real. Sorry, Lisa.
5: Next time, though.
3: Dylan from Dundee.
6: Hey, how you doing?
5: Doing good, Dylan. You named after Bob?
6: Yeah.
5: You don't know. All right, do you need to hear him again, or do you know which one's fake?
6: I think it's the drinkable pizza.
5: Pizza Hut Japan launching the new item called drinkable pizza. It's slurpable and it is real and it's real nasty.
6: Wow.
5: I know. Sorry about that, bro.
3: You do get a consolation prize, which is a pizza smoothie.
5: Sorry.
6: Can't wait to try.
3: Come on down and collect
5: that
3: it.
5: How does it feel?
3: Another Marianne from Towson. Hi.
7: How are you?
3: Good.
5: All right, Marianne. So
3: you
5: it's
3: ready?
5: 50-50 now.
7: I'm sorry, but could you repeat the first two? Is the first two right?
5: Yes, a vegan influencer hospitalized after eating 3/4 of a pound of brisket on a dare. Or, quote unquote, ageless actor in China looks 12, is actually 40.
7: This is so hard.
5: I know, that's why we do it. Let's go.
3: In three, two.
7: I don't know.
3: One.
7: Number two.
5: Ageless actor in China looks 12. He's actually 40. That story's real. Marianne, sorry about that.
3: Oh, sorry.
5: I was rooting for you. Josh, you did it, bro.
8: You win.
6: Let's go.
5: Hey, would you have found the fake? Did you know which one?
9: I was going to guess the brisket, to be honest with you.
5: For real? All right.
3: For real.
5: Yeah. I made that up this morning.
9: Hey, I've been wanting to go to this show, man. I've always wanted to see Megadeth, and I heard this the last time they're coming around.
3: Wow.
9: So this is awesome,
5: it's incredible, man. Iron Maiden.
3: You manifested it.
5: Yeah, Iron Maiden with Eddie and Megadeth.
3: Megadeth.
5: All right, so.
3: Jiffy Lube Live, September 11th. All right, we're going to put you on hold. Ethan will get all your information. You're welcome. Thanks for playing, everybody.

0: News on 98 Rock. Kirk McEwen and Marianne Sirk. We got Ethan Freeman producing and welcoming Toadies and Local H. That's going to be a great double bill. Nevermore Hall right downtown on Saturday, August 8th. You just need to rock out till you clock out all day tomorrow.
1: 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So I've got the scoop if you're interested. How did Pete Davidson's, can I say his name right? How did Pete Davidson's neighbors really feel about him? Why Kiefer Sutherland had to cancel the tour and Metal Stars with no ink. Very confusing.
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6: Not too good right now. There's a vehicle recovery that has the right lane blocked in Lockhearn on 695 Outer Loop, and this is after Liberty Road, causing stop-and-go traffic to Reisterstown Road. In Davidsonville on Central Avenue, eastbound between Birdsville Road and Reva Road, it is currently closed due to a crash. As well, in Edgewater on Central Road, westbound between Solomon's Island Road and Reva Road, is currently closed due to an accident as well. In Hanover on Aviation Boulevard, southbound between 195 and Stony Run Road, it's currently closed due to an accident. In Baltimore City, a crash on Cold Spring Lane east of Lock Raven Boulevard is causing stop-and-go traffic. Then in Millersville on the East-West Boulevard, eastbound and westbound between Veterans Highway and Governor Stone Parkway, it is currently closed due to an accident as well. I'm Marquise Lupton, and this is live from the Clinton Electric Traffic Desk on 98 Rock.
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0: You know what that means. It's time for the scoop. Celebrities, here we come.
1: All right, get a bowl. I'm about to give you a big scoop. First, we had Tom Cruise abandon his daughter, Suri. Then we had Brad Pitt assaulted his wife and children.
0: Wow.
1: Divorced. They're all changing their last names.
0: Objection. Did he assault everybody?
1: That's the word on the street. I mean, that's what she said in testimony on the plane.
0: I thought he was a douche on the tarmac.
1: On the plane, I think?
0: Yeah, when they were sitting on that.
1: There's been some rumors.
0: All right, so you just busted Tom Cruise and Brad Pitt.
1: And now add to the list, ladies and gentlemen, Pete Davidson. Him and Elsie Hewitt seem to be broken up, and she was recently on Instagram.
0: And they just had a baby.
1: Had a baby named Little Scotty, and she said she's taking care of her baby, even financially. She did a little TikTok or Instagram, and somebody said, I hope you don't mean you're doing the financial part alone. That would be insane given the circumstances. And she wrote back, I am.
0: Well,
1: so listen, this
0: he's gonna help.
1: Got,
0: he's got to.
1: He, who knows?
0: No, courts are going to make him help.
1: If she goes to court, I think she's got money, and I think she's European, which might mean she might leave the States.
0: So I don't know all that stuff, but
1: I think.
0: Deadbeat dad's got to pay.
1: So she's got, he's talked very openly about having bipolar disorder. And so many people are like, oh, this is like textbook bipolar, you know, love bombing. You're all completely into. You remember Larry David's daughter, Cassie, was like one of the first people he dated. And then he dropped her and went to Ariana Grande. She did a movie.
0: It was a starter kit.
1: She put out a movie called I Love You Forever. And I think it's based on that.
0: Mm.
1: But bipolar disorder, they're very intense. And then things do fall apart. And it's confusing. I mean, she had a heads up if you had looked on TMZ and seen his previous relationships.
0: Yeah.
1: But she didn't heed the warning. And you buy into it. You go, no, this is love. He really loves me this time.
0: And then
1: he goes bye-bye.
0: You got a baby in your belly. You think, all right, well, this is a permanent forever step with Pete Davidson. A step that he didn't make before with any of these others. Ariana Grande,
1: Kim Kardashian,
0: and go down the list. But he's been out in L.A. working.
1: Oh, yeah.
0: Making money.
1: Netflix is a joke podcast, making small talk about little observational life. I mean, it's weird that he's smiling and happy. I mean, he's in another place. So I just can't imagine leaving a 5-month-old.
0: That's what I was going to say. Mother. Yeah. When I had Tatum and Collie and they were so young. Yeah. You want to be around them and smell them and pick them up and look at their face when they're sleeping and all those things.
1: All those things. You ache to be a part of, apart from them, but everybody's different.
0: Yeah, they are.
1: And he is quickly learning how to be a deadbeat dad, but his neighbors loved him. So he had a luxury waterfront pad in St. George. It's like Staten Island.
0: Right.
1: He had a condo and they have nothing but love for him. They said he was the perfect neighbor. He went out of his way to be respectful. In the elevator, he'd say hi, introduce himself. People thought he's great. He had a stalker, a teenage girl that would ring his doorbell, and he's like, leave her. She'll figure out I'm just Pete and leave eventually.
0: Right.
1: When Kim Kardashian came around, he would use the side entrance so the neighbors wouldn't get annoyed about the entourage blocking the place.
0: He is a good guy.
1: He is a good guy. Just don't worry about that baby with no dad.
0: I hope that they can figure out something that looks better than it does now.
1: Yeah. Yeah. It doesn't look good, but like I said, Tom Cruise, Brad Pitt, it doesn't hurt your career.
0: I'm not talking about the career.
1: An S-head.
0: Yeah, just for the baby.
1: For the
0: baby,
1: nice. For the kids.
0: Named after your dad who died from 9/11 injuries.
1: Yeah, Scotty. I wonder if his family, because he has like a mother and sister,
0: yeah,
1: if they'll pitch in and be like, we'd love to see the baby.
0: Hard to say what the relationship is there. And
1: right.
0: What if Elsie gets on with his family that way. But it's not good when people are saying, you paying for everything? And she's like,
1: listen, though, bipolar disorder, it can be a pressure on your family, too.
0: Oh, yeah.
1: So who knows what's going on with this? It's a tough disorder because you appear normal, like typical, you know.
0: Yeah.
1: And then the real true colors come out. after with time.
0: I wonder if girls in the future might take pause if Pete Davidson's coming on to them. Because
1: so, yeah.
0: I just saw what you did with Elsie and all these other girls got a short runway. I don't know, Pete.
1: I never felt like this before.
0: Yeah,
1: though.
0: But you're everything.
1: That's it's very, very convincing. Mm. So good luck to them. Sydney Sweeney has something in common with every male on this planet. She loves her boobs, but she didn't always, Kirk. She said, when I was in high school, I used to feel uncomfortable.
0: Mm-hmm.
1: Because they were big. And I used to say, when I was 18, I was going to have a boob job and make it smaller. I don't even know if that's how she talks, but
0: I'm not sure
1: it
0: either.
1: Felt right. She said her mother said, don't do it. You're going to regret it in college. I don't know why college.
0: Guys going to love them. They're going to love them.
1: And she listened to her mom, and she's glad she did. She said, I like them. They're my best friends. Everybody's body is beautiful. When you're confident and you're happy, it really shows to other people. So
0: yeah,
1: thank her mother.
0: It's a big part of her appeal. I mean, let's be serious. Her mom knew.
1: Oh, yeah, her body?
0: Yeah, her breast. I mean, yeah. her butt's just okay. A lot of times.
1: I never examined all of it. I get distracted at the boobs.
0: Yeah, the boobs are right up front, but.
1: She doesn't have a.
0: A lot of times, not all the time, there are some exceptions, but a lot of times, girls will get, especially Caucasian girls, you get either the big boobs and a small butt.
1: Right.
0: Or a big butt. And small boobs.
1: Right. Like hips. And
0: yeah, if you've got
1: lower
0: a really
1: body.
0: Nice.
1: I know a lot of girls that have like an active lower body where the hips are prominent and then their arms are tight and awesome.
0: Yeah.
1: They look good sitting at a bar.
0: There's something for everybody out there.
1: There is. But the most important thing is that your body is healthy. Right.
0: Yeah,
1: that's right. Matthew McConaughey. Oh, no, I don't want to do that one. Hold on. I don't care about him. Aha. Kiefer Sutherland just announced he's canceling. I know everybody's going to be sad. The U.S. leg of his country tour due to low ticket sales. And who didn't want to hear this classic?
2: Some old times don't buy.
1: I don't know.
0: It's
1: I've
0: not terrible.
1: It.
0: It. Most people know him as an actor and not a singer.
2: Moments of glory.
1: Yeah, it sounds. He said, I don't think it's fair to the people who bought tickets or the venues to play half-empty houses. I look forward to touring the United States again at a more suitable time. I hope you understand.
0: Sounds like dates over in England or somewhere else are going to go on because the sales were good.
1: Seems to be the way that if you're not a hit here, you're probably going to be really big in Europe or Japan.
0: Pussycat Dolls had a bunch of shows ready to go in America, had to cancel them.
1: Oh, yeah.
0: But they're still playing
1: overseas.
0: International dates, yeah. So
1: Meghan Trainor just canceled, but I hate when people make up excuses. I just actually decided I want to be with my family more. Jennifer Lopez did that.
0: Yeah.
1: It's low ticket sales. Nobody care. You know, we get it.
0: But if you say it's something else, you're not admitting failure, and you can come back in another year and a half and try again.
1: Right. When Kiefer said that, though, it made me feel, I love it. It's like honest. I'm like, oh, man, I should support.
0: Yeah.
1: It almost makes you sympathetic.
0: Well, then next time, y'all need to buy a ticket.
1: Right. Man,
0: show
1: how many
0: a
1: shows,
0: sympathy.
1: How many shows should I have canceled when nobody, it was like five people. I remember so many comedy shows were like, we have a five-person minimum. So if there wasn't Atlanta, I'm like, thank God, who the hell wants to be in the audience?
0: Yeah.
1: When you're the only table there. That sucks.
0: We'd say, you know, break off into groups and talk about what we just.
1: Oh, sure. Yeah,
0: it's
1: learned. Yeah.
0: Terrible.
1: Yeah, it's harder for everybody. The audience feels like they've got to laugh harder or not.
0: Nobody wants to do comedy for four people.
1: Nobody wants to be in the audience for that. Yeah. Strokes guitarist and co-founder Nick Valensi is sitting out the band's upcoming summer tour. For unspecified reasons, they're not saying it's low ticket sales. They said it on social media that he's taken a temporary break. And that longtime friend Steve Schlitz, who played with the Strokes during their early New York days, will fill in on guitar.
0: They got new music out, too, so they're probably pretty geeked to get out there and share it with everybody. They got a tune called Going Shopping that I really like.
1: Oh.
0: Yeah, Strokes are.
1: This is the second time this year Valencia has stepped away, with Schlitz covering for him during an other unexplained hiatus, so hope this isn't like a health thing.
0: Hopefully he didn't have a stroke. Ah!
1: Hey! Before he returned for the band's Coachella performances, he did go there. They're set to debut at Bonnaroo June 12th, and then a big nationwide headlining tour June 15th.
0: Beautiful.
1: Start, so hopefully
0: stroke
1: he
0: it out.
1: Gets what he needs. Let's see. Heavy metal stars with no tattoos. This one's kind of, it's hard to find anybody without a tattoo, let alone a metal star.
0: Yeah, tattoos have become the mainstream now. You're kind of weird if you don't have one.
1: Lars Ulrich. He said, I don't like anyone sticking needles in me. Alice Cooper, Gerard Way are also tattoo-free. Black Sabbath bassist Geezer Butler. He said his older brother got into Nazi stuff and got a swastika tattoo. The dad freaked out. The tat got infected, and that was enough to turn him off for good.
0: Geezer Butler, great guy. Very low-key, subdued. In Ozzy's band, only room for one Ozzy. You know what I mean?
1: Yeah.
0: If you're in Black Sabbath, Geezer was real chill.
1: Trent Reznor, back in 94, he said that not having tattoos was, quote, makes me stand out today. That was back in the 90s.
0: I've said the same thing back, you know, the people that didn't have tattoos were interesting. It's like, wow, how did you avoid that?
1: Yeah. Dave Mustaine said you don't put bumper stickers on a Mercedes.
0: Heard that one.
1: And Bruce Dickinson, he said the guys in Iron Maiden don't have to do heavy metal type things because their mascot, Eddie, can do that for them.
0: So Iron Maiden and Megadeth, when they come, don't be looking for tattoos on the members of Iron Maiden or on Dave Mustaine.
1: So finally, let me close out with this. Paul McCartney was the musical guest on SNL this weekend.
0: Sir Paul, yeah.
1: Series finale. And Will Ferrell was the guest.
0: They did a really funny promo for it saying, I'm who cares, and I'm who cares, because you're all going to tune in to see Paul McCartney. And he's like, no, that's not okay. Yeah, it's true.
1: Yeah, it was cool. I mean, it was the really funny thing is when Will Ferrell came out, Robbie and I kept going, man, he's really aged, and he almost looks like, and then we realized it was Chad Smith of Red Hot Chili Peppers.
0: Oh, they did the damn thing.
3: Will!
4: Here hosting Saturday Night Live. I was a cast member here for 7 years, and now I'm hosting for the sixth time. Amazing!
5: What the hell do you think you're doing?
4: I think I'm hosting the show.
5: You're not the host. I am. You're Chad Smith of the Red Hot Chili Peppers. Seriously, what are you even doing here?
4: I'm the musical guest tonight.
5: No, you're not. No, Paul McCartney is the musical guest. Stage.
4: All right.
5: Don't clap for him. He's a bad guy. He's a bad guy.
1: So he did play drums for Paul McCartney.
0: So he was the musical guest
1: in
0: a way.
1: He kind of was. And here's a clip of Paul singing Band on the Run.

0: That's a sad rendition, if you ask me. I'm a huge Paul McCartney and Wings fan.
1: The consensus was he doesn't sound the same.
0: Yeah.
1: But everyone loves him so much, and they're so grateful that he's still sharing his voice.
0: Yeah.
1: And he gives three-hour shows. It's pretty amazing.
0: Yeah, I got a chance to see Paul, and I was glad that I did.
1: Yeah.
0: There it is. Ladies and gentlemen, that's a scoop here on 98 Rock.

0: 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So they got the Tampa Bay Rays, one of the best teams in baseball, tonight. 6:40 first pitch. 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
1: On the other side, you had a cool weekend. Are you going to fill us in?
0: Oh, my God. The Potomac Hunt races were crazy. If anybody was out there, because it was, there were thousands of people at this thing I'd never heard of. And I want to mention the most accomplished high school class probably that I can think of. Like two or three really big people came out of this one class out in Montgomery County. Tell you what I found out yesterday.
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0: Hey, let's see what's going on out on the roads.
6: Taking a look at out at the roads, a vehicle has been recovered in Lockhorn on the 695 outer loop, but it's still causing some traffic issues on Liberty Road with stop and go traffic backed up to Reisterstown Road. And in Davidsonville on Central Avenue eastbound between Birdsville Road and Riva Road is currently closed due to an accident. And the same accident in Edgewater on Central Avenue westbound between Solomon's Island Road and Riva Road is currently closed due to that same accident. And then in Hanover on Aviation Boulevard southbound between 195 and Stony Run Road, it is closed due to a car crash. And in Baltimore City on Cold Spring Lane east of Lock Raven Boulevard at Fenwick Avenue, there is a car accident as well that is causing some traffic concerns in the area. And then the off-ramp is closed in Lithicum Heights at I-195 eastbound off-ramp to Route 170, and that is closed due to an accident at Amtrak Way. And then an accident in Baltimore City is causing some issues on the Northern Parkway at the JFX. I'm Marquise Lupton from the Clinton Electric Traffic Desk on 98 Rock.
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2: Out here, they've got like the Hunt Cup in Hunt Valley. I've never really been to that, and it's right up the street. I mean, I should go to that. It's like steeplechase, you know what I mean? All the beautiful people.

0: guy's been at it for years. And he had a big tent set up with hundreds of people, barbecue and macaroni and cheese and potato salad, and then a fountain with Scotty's vodka with cranberry and raspberry coming out of it, and then like an orange drink with Scotty's vodka, like a Black Eyed Susan type thing, and all free. And you just roll up there and get whatever you want to eat, and the music's playing, the weather was beautiful, and all of these horses come right up to the fence. So they do races like one every 40 minutes or so.
1: Yeah.
0: And it's not like Pimlico where it's like, and they're off, and the horses are flying. These horses were going at a leisurely pace because I think it was a long way and they had stuff to jump and things like that. But we were like at one vantage point. And during, in between races, the horses would come right up to you. You could pet them and everything. I want to let the one jockey know that I knew my horses. So I asked her, how many hands high is the horse? And she said, he's 16, but he's still growing. Oh. You measure horses by hands, how tall they are. I learned that from 4-H back in the day. But, yeah. And
1: did you actually care how tall it was?
0: Well, it was a big horse, but it looked young. And she said, he's still growing. So. It comes right back to you, you know what I mean? Seneca Valley High School, where Scotty went to, the guy that makes the vodka. Also, Dean and Mark from Hootie and the Blowfish also went there.
1: Oh.
0: That's a pretty good class right there. Well, one guy makes his own vodka, and the other two are in a world-renowned band called Hootie and the Blowfish. Old Mill was a good school, but you can't point to two or three people that are known worldwide like
1: that's
0: that.
1: That's true.
0: Yeah, but...
1: that's impressive.
0: I hear this woman out in Poolsville has all this land, and she lets them use it. I don't know if that's true or not. I was trying to figure out who owns all...
1: Yeah.
0: Because this is a huge plot of land. It's like this woman owns it, and she loves the Hunt Cup, and every year she lets them use it. I don't know if that's true or not, like I said, but... Really incredible day, and you just feel like you're hoity-toity out there. You
1: totally.
0: Know what I mean?
1: Yeah, anything related to horse races or horse the shows.
0: Right.
1: It does feel fancy.
0: The sport of kings.
1: Everybody dresses nice.
0: Yeah, man. Except me. I had on khakis and a 98 Rock shirt.
1: Oh.
0: Yeah, and the women, they did the whole the damn thing with the hat and everything, you know what I mean? And a dress. But most of the guys were dressed regular. And it was my first time going, so I didn't know. Now I know. You wear whatever the hell you want.
1: Okay.
0: You know?
1: Don't worry about the fancy hat.
0: No. No guys really. Some guys had on the fedora type thing.
1: Right.
0: But you
1: show it off a little bit.
0: Yeah, mostly the women. And Scotty, I took a picture with Scotty. He's got a strange fashion sense. I mean, you can see he's got a bow tie on with a white shirt. He had red shorts on and a hat. He don't care. He going to do his thing. I give him credit.
1: He makes it work.
0: There's a lot of people that do the craft brew thing.
1: Mm-hmm.
0: Not a lot of people doing their own vodka.
1: Right.
0: And it takes a while to get it where you want it to be. And maybe that's why a lot of people don't do it, because it's probably a little bit tougher than making a beer.
1: I mean, it all seems difficult to me.
0: Yeah.
1: It's easiest to go to the store and buy it.
0: Right.
1: You guys keep experimenting. I'll keep buying.
0: I was wondering if there, and I'm not going to mention any names, but I was wondering if other vodkas knew about Scotty's. And he said, oh, yeah. He said one of them will come into liquor stores and say, I want mine in front of this one right here. You need to move some displays.
1: The battle for shelf space is very, very strong.
0: Well, if you're not worried about Scotty's, you don't really have to worry about where your vodka's placed. So that's good that he's... making some inroads.
1: Absolutely. Very cool.
0: Maryland
1: guy. What story are you going to be doing for us on the other side?
0: He's 40 years old, but he looks like he's 12. That's a huge disparity between age. Hey, he's 12, but he looks like he's 20. No, the kid looks like he's 40. I'll tell you about him on the other side.

0: WIYY81 Baltimore.
1: The home of Ravens football.
0: Orioles baseball.
1: Justin Scott and Spiegel mornings.
0: Kirk and Marianne afternoons.
1: And all kinds of rock.
0: All day long.
1: This is 98 Rock.
2: That was Social D, by the way. Born to Kill. Brand new.
3: And be streaming, because between now and 5:30, we'll be giving out that dirty word of the day. If you hear it because you're streaming, you could text it to us, 410-338-1098, and maybe win tickets to My Chemical Romance with Modest Mouse at Nationals Park, August 18th.
2: Then you'll be dirty, too. Hu Zhang is his name, and he's got that youthful appearance. People saw him after he got married and went viral on social media. People thought, is that you and your mom? What's going on? But he's good-natured, didn't let the criticism get to him. He's been dealing with this most of his life because Hu Zhang was born prematurely. His mother suffered from malnutrition during her pregnancy.
3: Aww.
2: This kid, he was always smaller than the other kids his age, but around age 9, his physical development stopped.
3: Wow.
2: And he's left looking like a young boy the rest of his life. You want to get a look? There's Hu Zhang.
3: Oh, yeah.
2: A 40 years old, bro. I'm going to need to card you twice.
3: Oh, boy.
2: Yeah, so he's been confused with a preteen. People want to know where you go to school, things like that. He doesn't care, though. He's been acting. He says his boyish appearance and his childlike voice limited the roles that he could take.
3: What? That seems like you would have more.
2: Well, his age roles, but he can take roles as a child.
3: Yeah,
2: because he's childlike.
3: And right? There's no restrictions on hours and teaching and all that.
2: Right.
3: You know, school.
2: And
3: that's great.
2: Yeah, to be 40. I mean, we've got people here that look like they're 17 and they're 25 and they try and go back to school.
3: Mm-hmm.
2: We've heard girls, and it's usually females.
3: Mm-hmm. Well, it's funny, whenever you see anything from high school, they all look like they're well into college, if not graduated.
2: They do look younger than their age, but older than they're trying to portray themselves as.
3: When you see actual high school students, they look like babies.
2: Right. 40 years old, though?
3: Mm-hmm, yeah.
2: And look like you're 12? That's a tough...
3: I'm surprised he couldn't get on, like, hormones or something.
2: And maybe
3: Helps
2: he's...
3: keep things up.
2: Yeah, maybe he's cool with it. It's like Gary Coleman, you know?
3: Yeah, there's issues. I have a friend whose son is very behind, and they had to put him on hormones, and it got things moving.
2: Right.
3: He's just now getting a deeper voice. He's 18.
2: There's probably...
3: Just now.
2: Kids listening right now with their parents in the car who foot the bill. I went to a party a couple of weeks ago and my buddy said, that's my daughter, blah blah blah, she's 13, and she was like this, she was really little.
3: Yeah.
2: And even mentioned, he's like, she's gonna have a growth spurt, just hasn't happened yet.
3: Aww.
2: But yeah, that must suck to go to school and have everybody be like,
3: well, you need to, if it gets to be any older, because I remember growing high school, that was flat as a board, really little, you know, everything about, and then she did have an issue with hormones, so they had to put her on some stuff.
2: I remember the girls that weren't that hot in high school, you back to the 10-year reunion.
3: I know.
2: They figured it out.
3: The late bloomers.
2: Yeah.
3: God bless them.
2: Ain't nobody talked to you when you were a junior in high school, and now they're trying to, hey,
3: yeah.
2: Did you see your, oh my God, no,
3: yeah, I sometimes, yeah, you don't want to peak too soon.
2: Yeah.
3: You think they're lucky at the time, you're like, oh, they look so good, and
2: right.
3: Then look a little haggard later.
2: You gotta let it play itself out.
3: Right. I think my husband's finally looking like a grown-up man.
2: That's all right, though. You know what I mean?
3: Kids in the neighborhood used to think he was my son, I think.
2: Yeah.
3: They said, can you see if your mom could let you ride bikes?
2: Jeez.
3: I was like, come on.
2: Maybe he could pass for 40 or 12
3: no,
2: or 40.
3: No, now he's got gray hairs with Dahlia's name on it.
2: We can pull those out. No big
3: deal.

0: It's Kirk and Marianne's Dirty Word of the Day.
1: I feel dirty and unsatisfied.
2: Yeah, you do.
3: Mm-hmm.
2: You look like it, too.
3: All you have to do is stream. Then you won't. Then you'll feel satisfied. It's too late.
2: Yeah. Hopefully you started that streaming process when we told you to. So,
3: My Chemical Romance and Modest Mouse and Nat Park, August 18th. Are you streaming? If you are, you'll hear it. If you're listening on Trustor Radio, you won't miss it.
2: Yeah, you're going to hear the dirty word. You'll text it to 410-338-1098. And then get ready, because we're going to call you. Marianne, dirty word?
3: The dirty word of the day is wanker.
2: Mm. Boom!
3: You heard it.
2: That's you.
3: All right, text it in.
2: Artscape is back. Baltimore, are you ready? Bigger, louder. It's going to be great this weekend. You got all kinds of food trucks going on, live music, and The Roots, along with Stephanie Mills, taking over downtown Baltimore. Artscape 2026.
3: Yes, Kirk and I will be all over the place. We'll be mostly at the main stage, bringing up some bands, hanging out, just saying hello to everybody. So please come out. It's going to be a blast. Go to artscape.org to see the full information and lineup. What's coming up?
2: What is coming up?
3: Oh, why don't you tell us about that gross drinkable pizza?
2: Have you tried it? You don't know if it's gross or not.
3: Please, fill me in on the other side.
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2: Let's get a look at the traffic brought to us by the Maryland Lottery.
4: Disabled vehicle has right lane and right deceleration lane blocked in Frederick on 70 westbound at US 40 and causing stop and go traffic to Route 144. In Anne Arundel County on Central Avenue eastbound between Birdsville Road and Reaver Road is currently closed due to an accident as well. And then also the westbound portion is closed due to the same accident, and this is on Central Avenue westbound between Solomon Island Road and Reaver Road. In Hanover on Aviation Boulevard southbound between 195 and Stony Run Road is currently closed due to an accident. And emergency road work has a right lane closed in Parkville on Lock Raven Boulevard southbound and Deanwood Road and expected to be there until 7 p.m. From the Clinton Electric Traffic Desk, I'm Marquise Lupton on 98 Rock.
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28: Hello, darkness, my.

0: Nutty Rock, Kirk and Marianne, what's going on? All right, so pizza, drinkable pizza in Japan. It's nasty. They say, all right, it's a curry cheese pizza, and the drinkable part comes in.
1: And it's curry?
0: Yeah, there's a heavy amount of curry sauce on top. That's in place of the regular pizza sauce. You combine that with layers of extra loaded, extra gooey Gouda, and you can slurp it all up right off of the crust.
1: Oh, so it's like super liquidy.
0: Yes.
1: So it's like cheese. You're drinking cheese.
0: With the curry in there. Somebody says, if I want curry diarrhea, I won't accept it in the form of drinkable pizza.
1: My goodness.
0: Somebody else says, if you order this, you're signing a contract with the universe to accept whatever consequence happens later in the bathroom.
1: I
0: don't want it, yeah. So,
1: Pizza Hut. Man, are they? Book It is back. The reading challenge where you get a free pan pizza.
0: Right.
1: For a child or me. I mean, so now they're doing this. Like, when did... Oh, and I think, like, they said nostalgia is back and they're trying to open up Pizza Hut's dine-in eating.
0: People said, give me
1: the lanterns.
0: Give me the Pizza Hut from the old days.
1: That's
0: they
1: what
0: changed
1: they said, like, the buffet and all that.
0: But the pizza, too. I mean, it went through some change. And it's not the same as it was back when my parents would take us to Pizza Hut. It was different.
1: Yeah, they had a moment and then it faded. Drinkable pizza doesn't... I mean, is this for people that are in a hurry?
0: It's in Japan, and it's not even the first time that they've tried this. They had a special meat sauce gratin. That included penne white sauce, cheese sauce, special meat sauce, parmesan, and parsley. It's just a lot. Japanese people like playing around with
1: things. Look so healthy and fit. I can't imagine them eating that.
0: Right? Yeah.
1: I mean, there's grease on our pizzas. You could drink that. I usually blot it out.
0: They say that the real kicker is you get fries with it. And you're supposed to soak up the sauce with the
1: They're
0: fries.
1: They're turning into us.
0: Yeah, they really are.
1: This is so American.
0: You know what else is huge is KFC in Japan.
1: Oh.
0: Like for special occasions, it's KFC. It might even be like New Year's celebration or something.
1: Wow.
0: But yeah, KFC
1: if only they
0: is
1: knew.
0: Overrun.
1: In London, I saw Five Guys.
0: Yeah, why not?
1: I thought that was like a niche local... chain like that, you know, is every now and then you see it. I couldn't believe how often I saw it in London.
0: When I worked in Ocean City at Ocean 98, 2014, they got a Five Guys and it was a big deal. It's like, oh my God, the Five Guys is going in. I didn't know anything about Five Guys then. It was different than all the other places. I mean, the burgers, they got to cook it right in front of you. And the burgers are, you know, hand formed. And then you know about all the fries. Why shouldn't that be international?
1: Crazy. I'm sure. I mean, there's tons of them. But yeah, pizza with curry instead of tomato sauce. And it's a drinkable.
0: Drinkable pizza.
1: Can you get a straw, like a pepperoni straw?
0: No, I think you pick it up and kind of pour it in your mouth.
1: Okay.
0: It's not here, though. But somebody's like, man, I want it to be here. You go ahead. I'm fine with the regular style.
1: Yeah, I'm not in that much of a hurry that I need to drink my pizza.
0: Right.
1: Liquid diet. So it does still count with a liquid diet. So nasty. Liquid cheese.
0: If you go to Japan, try it and let us know.
1: Yeah.

0: Mark, we need a winner. And we need one now.
1: Oh, for the dirty word.
0: Yep. Usually I have some.
2: Hi. If you record your name and reason for calling, I'll see if this person is available.
0: Kirk and Marianne.
1: 98 Rob.
2: Thanks, Marianne. Please stay on the line.
0: Three.
3: Hello?
0: Hey, what? It's Kirk and Marianne with 98 Rock. Who's this?
3: This is Kat.
1: Why are you playing games, Kat?
3: I don't play no games.
1: We got to go through your screening service.
3: Sorry.
0: All right, Kat, let's play a game. Tell us the dirty word.
1: You got it.
0: Nobody could accuse you of being a
3: Yeah, no doubt.
1: You're one of a growing number of people that have some service that wants to alert you to who's calling. I don't like it.
3: Yeah, well, you know, too many spam calls.
0: That's fair. Yeah. All right, well, we got through, and you did it. You told us a dirty word to My Chemical Romance and Modest Mouse.
3: Woohoo! Thank you.
0: All right, one sec.
1: Have fun.
0: Talk to Ethan. Be nice.
1: She going? Maybe it's you tomorrow between 2:30 and 3. Get that dirty word and maybe some My Chemical Romance tickets. Hey, one more real story here, Marianne. And the key word is exploring. Doesn't mean it's going to happen. It means they're looking at it. California exploring the idea of high-speed buses that can go 140 miles per hour.
0: What could go wrong?
1: Are you out of your mind?
0: Wow.
1: Yeah, they say Caltrans, California Department of Transportation, is looking into the idea of these high-speed buses that could travel up to 140 miles per hour on its freeways, sort of like the movie Speed, only way faster.
0: Wow.
1: So these speeding buses aren't going to be taking people on short commutes, like to the grocery store or to the library, but they're going to be for long-distance interstate travel. It's hard to imagine any vehicle going 140 miles per hour in L.A.
0: That doesn't make any sense.
1: The average speed is way below the speed limit.
0: Yeah, it's like 20. You crawl.
1: It's still just in the early research stage.
0: Yeah.
1: They're looking at the long-term possibilities.
0: I'd like tracks. I don't want tires.
1: How do you feel about the boring thing that Elon Musk is going to do where you drop your car down and then pew,
0: yeah,
1: you fly in this tunnel and you get to from L.A. to San Francisco in like an
0: hour. I'm all for progress.
1: Yeah.
0: It would be nice to see some forward-moving ideas that don't kill the environment.
1: Right.
0: Like OpenAI seems to be doing. All our water supplies are dwindling.
1: Yeah. Well, I don't see this coming to fruition in our lifetime. 140 miles per hour. But you never know. I didn't see some of the things that are happening today. I never saw them coming.
0: That'd be cool, though. I mean, we need to bump up our travel.
1: Yeah.
0: I feel like the airplane travel industry is really halted. And they're just cramming us in, charging us more.
1: We had
0: it's way less comfortable.
1: We had the supersonic jet. The Concorde was going from London to New York in like 3 hours. But we got rid of it.
0: And here we are.
1: And we rolled it back. Just like the maglev trains. These trains that are big in Japan, I believe they go like 150 miles. They fly.
0: Mm-hmm.
1: We don't have, not the same thing here.
0: Yeah.
1: So I'm not sure exactly why.
0: We don't even have trains, do we? Somebody was like, take a train to New York. And
1: done it many times.
0: It's so expensive. It's just, they exist, but they're out of my range. I mean, you could fly for cheaper, it seems like.
1: Have you? Oh, man. For like $120.
0: Oh, is that right?
1: Yeah, you take the Acela.
0: Also, Megabus is pretty great.
1: Megabus.
0: It's like, usually goes from Chinatown to Chinatown. But they can, it's a big DC to New York thing.
1: Well,
0: Chinatown to Chinatown. And I mean, back in my day, it could be as cheap as a dollar, but it's like 10.
1: Mm.
0: A lot of college students and a lot of Asian people from Chinatown.
1: I've ridden Trailways and Greyhound as far as buses.
0: Megabus is great. Everybody gets Wi-Fi, too.
1: Yeah, maybe that's better than Greyhound and Trailways because that was the absolute ghetto way to travel when
0: I
1: was
0: younger.
1: Right?
0: Yeah.
1: And when you're on a Greyhound bus and you're sitting in that dreary bus depot, oh, God.
0: Yeah.
1: With people trying to sell you drugs.
0: Oh, boy.
1: Maybe it was just me.
0: Yeah, you must like that part, I would think.
1: I was trying to sell drugs to people. No.
0: Right, that was you.

0: Here we go.
1: Yeah, that's what my friends say too. Well, here we go.
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4: All right, y'all. Marquis Lupton has traffic.
13: Yes, looking at our traffic in Anne Arundel County. The accident has been cleared on Central Avenue on both east and westbound between Davidsonville Road and Riva Road. And a accident in Edgemere on Peninsula Expressway at Reservoir Road is causing some issues. Another accident has been cleared in Hanover on Aviation Boulevard, southbound between 195 and Stony Run Road. And then an accident in Baltimore on Solomon's Island Road near Deal Road is causing some traffic issues. And finally, an accident in Baltimore City on Reisterstown Road at Violet Avenue is causing stop and go traffic in the area. From the Clinton Electric Traffic Desk, I'm Marquise Lupton on 98 Rock.
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2: All right, we've got a few minutes before we hand things over to the pregame show.
3: Oh, that's right.
2: Orioles and Tampa Bay Rays tonight. 6:40 is the pitch. And it's in Tampa tonight, correct?
3: Yeah, they're never rained out in Tampa because they got that dome. The Tropicana Field is a dome.
2: That's reassuring.
3: Well, it's always hot AF, and you're going to have showers passing through.
2: Right.
3: So there'd be a lot of postponed games, and so they ain't having that, not with the roof. So 6:05, we'll turn things over to the broadcast team here on 98 Rock.
2: All right, I've got a quick story I just want to do before we go. And this maybe it'll change people's minds. Don't drink and drive. In Long Island, they seized a Chevrolet Corvette Stingray, a 2020 Chevrolet Corvette Stingray, and they're now using it as part of its fleet for the cops.
3: I've seen stuff like that before.
2: I didn't know that. So I guess if you're a repeat offender driving under the influence over and over, they could take your car and they now own it.
3: Garnish it.
2: That's amazing. So they said it's being used to remind drivers, oh no, they'll have my Hyundai Tucson. That'll really teach me.
3: They're not going to take. They don't really care about your Hyundai Tucson. But yeah. if you were ripping it up in your Maserati,
2: yeah, absolutely,
3: or something, they could make what do you call it? An example out of
2: that's
3: you.
2: That's exactly it. They said they're trying to remind people this is what you lose. They said the vet features a full police wrap, lights, and a massive DWI seizure graphics to make sure the message hits home. Hey. I always thought the good one was when they said, driving while drunk, you can't afford it.
3: Right.
2: It's just immediately, yeah.
3: Yeah, they would run commercials and say, see that car outside? Poof, car's gone.
2: Yeah.
3: And what about that girl that you brought? And
2: right.
3: Now she's gone.
2: Right.
3: And you're going to spend $10,000 on a lawyer. And the guy's like crying in his

0: prove that it's something.
1: If you've got all the lights going on and you pull me over, I'm pulling over.
0: You could buy the lights.
1: Yeah, I'm going
0: to. Oh, boy.
1: Yeah, I'm probably going to pull over. I'm just telling you, people.
0: Kirk's got his hands up, pants down. He doesn't care.
1: Pickup trucks are out there pulling people over now.
0: No way.
1: You've been warned.
0: I'd have to pull over to like a lit up area.
1: Yeah.
0: And then they'll be mad at me for not.
1: I get it. Females doing that. I'm a guy and I would probably not drive to the police station. I'm going to pull over and be like, give him the respect that he probably should get.
0: If he's a real guy.
1: Yeah, you're liable to piss him off if you don't pull over
0: right away. I know.
1: So
0: therein lies the rub.
1: Everybody's got their way of doing it.
0: All right. I hope that'll help people if they're thinking on this crazy Monday night to go nuts. Don't do it.
1: O's and Rays coming up next here on 98 Rock. Trevor Rogers taking the hill for the Orioles, trying to get back in the win column. 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
1: 45 seconds later, a lot of apologizing. What have I done? Oh, no. Let me get you a sock.
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0: 98 Rock. More phone calls, because the ringing ain't just in my head. You phoned, so there's that.
1: I wasn't calling in for tickets or anything.
0: What? No, I'm not giving away tickets or anything. How specific? I thought you were just phoning in to be nice.
1: Well, I am. I'm doing that.

0: It's 98 Rock. You know, when you call this radio show, your phone is probably like, oh, finally a break from the emojis.
1: Hey, Greg, how's it going?
0: It's going slowly but surely. B-U-T-T spelling. Looks like a mangled pancake stack. How's it going with you?
1: Good, good. I haven't talked to you in a long time.
0: Well, luck comes and goes. What are you up to?
1: I'm driving home from work.
0: You know, isn't it odd that driving home from work is itself work, so you haven't actually left work when you've left work? It's a fun little tidbit for the water cooler.
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You can only hear it if you're streaming, and that's your chance to win My Chemical Romance tickets. Then at 3, we'll play Real or Fake for Iron Maiden tickets. And at 5, we're the big boys. We're the super tall or very muscly men out there. Do you get asked to reach for things at the store or just move boxes around? Is it cool? Is it annoying? Tell us how the other half lives. That's tomorrow, 2 to 7, Kirk and Marianne, here on 98 Rock.

0: It's the Greg B. Harrell Show. At Greg B. Harrell on most of the social media. 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
2: Tuesday morning on Justin Scott and Spiegel, Joe Robinson joins us. We got to find out, why did his own car suspend him from the self-driving feature? Sounds like somebody wasn't paying attention. Speaking of self-driving cars, Scott almost got into a fender bender with a Tesla. How do you get into an accident with one of those things when it's covered in 1,000 cameras? And Sydney Sweeney felt a little embarrassed about developing her breasts early. Our lovely lady listeners, when did you begin to develop? Tell us tomorrow, Tuesday, on Justin Scott and Spiegel.

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